Greetings, Blues fans, and welcome to the Blues Witness. My name is Cindy McLeod, here with you every week, spinning the best in blues from across Canada and beyond. 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And we kicked off the show with a true icon of the blues, Mr. Bobby Rush. From his album, All My Love for You, we heard I Want To. And next, we hear from another icon of the blues. This one departed, but never forgotten. Etta James from Tell Mama This Is Just a Little Bit.

And that was Honey Bear, the band, from a new single they've released called I'm Just Your Fool. Such a great band. They're out of Western Canada. They've been touring across the nation, making big waves. And speaking of making big waves, here's another one who's doing the same thing. Ollie Owens, who happens to make her home in Calgary, Alberta. The album is called Nowhere to Hide. This is Roots.

from his brand new release, Chicago Blues. That is Mike Wheeler, guitarist extraordinaire, and indeed it is Chicago Blues the whole way. We heard Yeah. That brings us past the quarter of the hour here on the Blues Witness. My name is Cindy McLeod, and you are listening to CJSW Radio at 90.9 FM or on the internet. Or maybe you're downloading and creating your own playlist, because everything is podcast. Next, we hear from a new album from Sean Murphy, vocalist Sean Murphy, who boasts one of the most impressive resumes that I know of, from Bob Seger to Little Feat to Eric Clapton. I mean, this woman has done it all. She's done Broadway. She, really fell in love with the blues. And after doing a bunch of touring with a bunch of bands, she came home to roost. She was with Motown for a while. I mean, just a drop-dead resume, that's for sure. Sean Murphy is spelled S-H-A-U-N Murphy. The album is called Brand New Blues, and I'm so glad she's returned to her roots. This is Mama's Home.

0: Thank you very much. Bruce Rooney.
1: Well, as you can hear, that is a live recording. It's an EP, actually, from East Coast artist Joss Raome, and a bright, bright star who is rising very quickly. And wow, what a talent, both guitar player and singer. And the EP is called Smoke Break. And we heard Alligator, and that these are all her tunes, by the way. And what a great songwriter. I just love that tune. It's not what you expect at all, and meaning the lyric. I really think this is going to go long and far for Joss Raome and her enormous talent. That brings us past the bottom of the hour here on The Blues Witness. My name is Cindy McLeod, here with you every week, spinning the best in blues from across Canada and beyond. Delighted to be doing so, I have to say. And really, really glad that you're able to spend this time with me. It is, for me, the best hour of the week. We can just sit back, kick off our shoes, or maybe you're cooking dinner, or who knows, you're in the car, you're in the tub, who knows, but anyway, you dice it. There's some pretty great blues to be had now and always.

some great talents back to back there from the origins of the music in many ways, Professor Longhair. And what a great New Orleans. Oh, my goodness. The album, in fact, is called House Party New Orleans Style. And we heard Tipitina. Did you know that they named the club after this tune? Isn't that a lovely thing? Some music fans got together and built Tipitinas in New Orleans so that Professor Longhair would have a place to play. Talk about passion and support for the music and those that create and perform it. Absolutely beautiful story. Rolly Platt followed that up, who is one of the nation's, this nation, Canada, one of the finest harmonicists out there, and a heck of a nice guy, too. And the album is Inside Out. We heard Feng Shui. And now we go to the far west coast of Canada to hear from another great artist. Well, two of them, actually. They came together to create this album called Crisscross. I'm speaking of David Vest and Terry Robb. This is Electra Jane.

from a brand new album by Danielle Nicole. The album is called Firelight Flies, and we heard Gaslight. So darn good. What an uber talent the woman is. And a very strong voice in the blues in many ways. I admire her for many, many reasons, and am grateful that women like this are speaking up and being, you know, more than just the fluff on the front of the stage. I mean, she's a very good musician, but I think it's really critical for articulate and strong women to stand up and advocate for better working conditions and putting their own bands together, just running the show. It's nice to see. Next, we're going to hear from an emerging artist, and this fella is from the interior of British Columbia. It's his debut album, and he's kind of capturing hearts. He performed at Nanaimo Blues Fest this year, which was a wonderful thing, a bit of a last-minute thing, and it all went so well. The album is called I'm in Trouble, and this is Cement Shoes from Jake Soberlack.

0: Rahim. Thank you very, very much.
1: As you can hear, that is one of the most loved artists in Canada, Samantha Martin and Delta Sugar from A Beautiful Buzz. Samantha's first live recording, and it is so brilliant and just shows you how electrifying she is live. She's so incredible. Anyway, the album is called A Beautiful Buzz, and we heard Don't Have to Be. And that brings us close to the top of the hour here on the Blues Witness. Just a reminder to stay tuned for Gordon Hilton Fick and Lift the Bandstand immediately after this show. And Gordon brings some of the best in jazz to your ears. So it's a great back-to-back programming evening and lots of wonderful music. Gordon is fascinating, and he has such an awareness of what's going on in the jazz world and the history, and he really carefully curates his program. So I strongly recommend staying tuned for that. So thanks for tuning in, everyone. We'll take the show out with Durham Country Poets from Out of the Woods. This is Back at the Groove Shack. Have a great week, everyone.

Keith Jarrett, Dewey Redman, Charlie Hayden, Paul Motion, from April 1976 in Tonstudio Bauer in Ludwigsburg. And that was the conclusion, or the second half, actually, of the Survivor Suite. Played the first half last week. And it is a very fine example of Keith Jarrett's American Quartet. And an opportunity to hear Jarrett not just on piano, but on the first half, he plays the celeste and the bass recorder. And on the second half, he actually plays the soprano saxophone. And that is Dewey Redman on the tenor saxophone. This is Lift the Bandstand on CJSW. Gordon here, and, well, reconsidering albums of Keith Jarrett that maybe I didn't give enough attention to all those years ago. This album recorded in April 1976, so my goodness, 50 years ago. Because I'm going to go now to an album that has recently been reissued and with additional tracks. And it is another Keith Jarrett album, but it is Keith Jarrett with Gary Peacock on bass and Paul Motion on drums. The distinction here, I mean, I really enjoy hearing Charlie Hayden with Keith Jarrett, but then I'm won over by hearing Keith Jarrett with Gary Peacock. And Paul Motion, those of you who are aficionados of Bill Evans will know that he was with Bill Evans, Paul Motion was with Bill Evans for the justifiably famous Village Vanguard sessions. All right, let's go to a composition of, or a piece from this album called At the Deerhead Inn. There's quite a bit in the article in Downbeat about the recording and eventual release of this music. I won't go into too much detail, except that Keith Jarrett was born in that part of the world and started off his performance career as a very young man at the Deerhead Inn. Anyhow, lots of interesting material to read. But more crucially, let's get to the music and the Miles Davis composition, Solar, with the Keith Jarrett Triad on Lift the Bandstand with Gordon on CJSW.

That was indeed Cassandra Wilson joining the David Murray Black Saint Quartet. And before that, we had David Murray and a fine opportunity to hear him on the bass clarinet. Another piece from the same album called Banished. The album on the Just in Time label called Sacred Ground. Lafayette Gilchrist piano, Ray Drummond bass, and Andrew Surreal on the drums. And before that, we had the Keith Jarrett Trio from the Deerhead Inn, acknowledging the, although I haven't heard the complete issue, the new added material added to the At the Deerhead Inn recording session. I think maybe you might have to explore that. Well, I'm, as Reverend Ron would say, there's all kinds of music I didn't play tonight. Didn't get to a whole range of things, but I won't list them like Ron would do that on occasion. Anyhow, I thought I'd take us out tonight with a duo recording. It's Archie Shepp and Mal Waldron. They did two albums that were essentially dedicated to Billie Holiday. In any case, let's go to Everything Happens to Me from Left Alone Revisited, Archie Shepp and Mal Waldron, on Lift the Bandstand with Gordon on CJSW.

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1: Welcome to Home Away From Home. My name is Ifeoluwa Akomolede, and I'll be your host for this episode. This communications project was developed in collaboration with my group members, Phoebe, Aiden, and Danielle, who have helped shape the research, interviews, and production you will hear today. You're listening to CJSW 90.9 FM, broadcasting out of Calgary, Alberta, at the University of Calgary campus radio station located on Treaty 7 land. I would like to take this opportunity to acknowledge the traditional territories of the people of the Treaty 7 region in southern Alberta. The city of Calgary is also home to the Métis Nation of Alberta, Districts 5 and 6. This episode focuses on the expansion of the UCalgary African Studies Program and African Student Clubs. But the story doesn't end there. It also speaks to anyone who has ever felt unsure of where they belong. The spaces we discuss show that belonging can be created and shared, turning campus into a more inclusive sense of home for everyone. You will hear from the voices of those whose experiences sit at the heart of this story. We interviewed UCalgary alumni Ebenezer Belenye, co-president Eden Bogao from the Ethiopian and Eritrean Students Association, and African Studies Task Force member Duye Igonidera. You'll also hear from UCalgary student perspectives as we explore how advocacy and student leadership turn African diasporic memories into concrete spaces of belonging at UCalgary. For many years, the African Studies program at the University of Calgary was sustained by one professor, Dr. Roland Caesar Apentic, who led the program's only two courses. In 2020, five UCalgary students pushed for something more. A proposal developed by fifth-year Global Development Studies student Ebenezer Belenye secured a $400,000 grant that funded the hiring of a new professor, the creation of several new courses, and speaker programs that focus on Africa and the African diaspora. At the same time, growing awareness of systemic racism following George Floyd's death due to police brutality added urgency to their efforts, ultimately leading to the formation of the African Studies Task Force. To understand advocacy more broadly, we spoke with UCalgary alumni Ebenezer Belenye, who shaped student life by leading events and advancing African studies to better support African diasporic students.
2: My name is Ebenezer Belenye. I'm an Ethiopian Canadian who was born and raised here in Calgary, Alberta. I do many things from day to day, but I'm most blessed to partake in the role of chair of the African Studies Task Force at the University of Calgary. The goal of the task force is to support our small but mighty minor program in the field of African studies. We're supporting all of the initiatives, the events, the student engagement activities, but also the classes that we teach to hundreds of students across campus on a year-to-year basis. So our goal is to ultimately teach people about the African continent, but also to help African students flourish academically, socially, and professionally. And I have the pleasure of helping to lead a lot of the initiatives that we run here. And all of this came about because the group of students came together to say there's not enough spaces for African students to thrive on campus and something needed to be done. And so we stepped in and made quite a big impact.
1: What was campus like for you as an African student before the formation of the African Studies Task Force and the expansion of the African Studies program?
2: That's a very good question. I would say campus was completely different than what it is today. The amount of African students that have come to the University of Calgary, both internationally, domestically, has almost, it feels like, quadrupled at this point from what life was like when I was a student. I would say it was the budding era. So organizations like the African and Caribbean Student Association had existed in the past, but they'd kind of died down. And so new student leaders had just emerged to kickstart groups like AXA. And the Nigerian Student Association was just in its infancy. So the types of events they were running were just gathering the Nigerians that existed on campus and creating a space for them to thrive, to celebrate their history, their culture, to eat food that made them feel like home. And so my time on campus was sort of just at the beginning of when the African community at UCalgary was starting to really blossom, but still not enough representation in many areas, whether that's in classroom spaces, whether that's the amount of Black professors that are teaching in our classes, whether that's the amount of courses that touch on topics like Africa, the continent, issues related to African diaspora, issues related to systemic racism, and a lot of issues that the Black community faces. So it was a time right before, or a few years before the pandemic, where a lot of that did start to shift. But I would say I had the pleasure of seeing where we started. And through my continued work with African Studies, I have the pleasure of also seeing how far the community has grown, which makes me very proud.
1: What motivated you to get involved in this work?
2: I'm not going to lie, I was not entirely motivated at the time. I'll give a quick little background on how I got into the work that we do in African Studies. I was working for the Dean's Office at the time. So I was essentially working for their Equity, Diversity, and Inclusion Committee. This was fresh off of 2020, Black Lives Matter, George Floyd, fists in the air, everybody marching and protesting and yapping, la la la la la. So we had heard the commotion. There was big, you know, letter with 1,300 signatures being signed that, you know, mobilized the community to say, hey, UCalgary, we need to act. But there was nothing formally being done on behalf of Black students or the Black community that was really making any difference on campus. So my friend, Samhar Abraha, who was the first Black vice president academic in the student union, she garnered myself, her sister Sunita Braha, and other Black student leaders and said, we need to make a difference. So we established a small committee of Black student leaders who were presidents of different clubs at the time, the African Caribbean, Nigerian Student Association, etc. And we said, let's set out a term of reference and determine what are our advocacy areas. Among the ones that we identified, expanding the African Studies program came about as a very strong way to support the African community on campus. And that was largely because our professor, Dr. Roland Apentic, who is the director of the African Studies program, had made it clear to us that the demand for more courses regarding the African continent was needed on campus. Students were desperate, but there was only two classes. So how do you minor in a program with only two classes? So as a result, I was pushed into this this group of Black leaders who were then going to seek after funding to expand this program from what it was 6 years ago to what it is now.
1: What concrete changes came out of the task force, such as new courses, more events, or increased support for students?
2: So I'd say ultimately what we wanted to do as a task force at the time was open doors that were never opened for us. We saw the underrepresentation of Black professors, of African professors, of specialists speaking about issues pertaining to Africa. Many of them didn't look like us, and yet they were on stage speaking about the continent in ways that really diminished its value, didn't highlight or paint the full story. We weren't in control and leading the narrative. A lot of the times, especially within the Faculty of Arts, there's a lot of specialists on Africa who are not from Africa. And it makes a difference when there's representation in the room. And so that's really what we wanted to see and what really motivated us to get behind this expansion. So to answer your question, we essentially worked with all levels of university leadership to say, we want to expand this program from one professor to two professors. And we want to expand the number of course offerings from 2 to 10. And so what started as an African Studies program with just one professor, with students begging to take more classes, with students begging to get a minor in African Studies, students from various backgrounds. When we secured the funding, which is over $400,000, successfully advocating this with the student union through their Quality Money program and through the provost office, we ensured, number one, we had a new professor that was hired, and her name is Dr. Motulola Akinfemisoye Adejare. She's an amazing, amazing professor that's been added to our amazing faculty at the African Studies program. She now leads the new courses that we proposed. So first advocacy win, new professor to teach more courses. Second advocacy wins was the type of courses that we introduced. We introduced the first course at UCalgary specifically devoted to the study of anti-Black racism. How does it manifest in Canadian society? Talking about issues like microaggressions, the white privilege, talking about colorism, talking about systemic racism. We hear buzzword after buzzword. What does it mean? What does it feel like? And it's all being taught by a Black woman, a woman who knows what racism is, what it feels like, a woman who exists in space where she has to navigate through all of these different buzzwords that we hear day in and day out. So representation was achieved in that respect because new professor teaching new and innovative courses that didn't exist in the past. And for many, at the same time, while this is happening, the African student population on campus is growing more and more and more and more every single year. So exponentially that our classes were just starting to get filled left and right. So even as it stands, all of our African studies classes are filled to the brim, waitlisted before every semester starts. So the demand for this type of knowledge is there, all because students decided to say enough is enough. We need to see ourselves in these spaces. We need to hear our stories. We need to learn about our continent. And another thing that I think is really important is the fact that African students now get a chance to have that home field advantage. You're coming into a space where you're learning about your own continent. There's safety. You feel like, okay, I'm familiar with this type of content and material that's being taught. You're not a stranger going into that setting. And to have a Black woman teach it to you, it adds just that another level of, wow, I feel safe in this space. I feel like I can contribute. I feel like my voice matters. I see so much of myself in Dr. Motulola, in Dr. Apentic. And it changes your worldview. I truly think that you can't get the type of decolonized perspective that is taught in the African Studies program in any other discipline across the university. You won't see the world from the specific lens that we see the world in as people who engage in scholarship related to the African continent. So much is done. So that was just the two victories on the classes and the adding representation when it comes to faculty. Our events, taking students to Ghana is a whole nother story. For example, the Africa United event is a huge event that we run every year. It's over 350 students attend. It basically gives students an opportunity to see themselves, to meet all of the different Black clubs that exist on campus. There's a new Black club every day. It's incredible the way things are changing at the University of Calgary campus. This particular event gathers all of these clubs, gives them an opportunity for them to introduce themselves. All of the Black faculty are also there, and they get an opportunity to speak about the research they do. And we feel like this always an incredible opportunity for Black students to touch base with Black senior leaders like our Chancellor, John Cornish, like senior leaders like Dr. Melinda Smith, meeting our provost who gives opening remarks at all of our events, on top of faculty leaders and just generally Black professors who might be in their faculties in business, in nursing, in, you know, the Cumming School of Medicine, you name it. We love to bring our Black professors to that event and they love being there. And we feed them. We feed them jollof rice, puff puff, plantain, chicken, meat pie. You know, we don't come with Domino's pizzas. We come with food that they know. Food that makes them feel like, wow, it's almost as if I didn't leave home.
1: To see this in everyday student life, we turn to Doye Igonidera, a fourth-year neuroscience and African studies student and active task force member.
3: My name is Doye Igonidera, and I'm a student here at the University of Calgary, and I guess I'm here because I've been involved in some student advocacy.
1: So what do you do on the task force?
3: I started off in the task force as a volunteer, and then I became an executive of the task force, I guess you could say, and I primarily help out with ideating events that the task force throws for students here, set up, clean up, actually mobilizing those events, and then any broader student advocacy that needs to happen, such as SU elections or any grant applications or even helping other clubs facilitate their own events.
1: From your perspective as a task force member and African studies student, how have initiatives held by the task force and cultural clubs changed the spaces available to African students here, and how have those spaces shaped your identity and belonging?
3: Yeah, so I think to answer the question, there's a quote that I always come back to, which is, there's something that happens in the minds of young children and people in general when they don't see themselves represented in a space. When you have all these cultural events that are by right representing all the identities that exist here at UCalgary, but even in the world in general, I think that that's when people's minds start to shift. And, you know, those feelings of not feeling like you belong, or even maybe feeling alone just simply because you have not seen anyone who is similar to you and only encountered those dissimilar to you. I think those events really create a space where people's minds change about themselves, and ultimately their minds change about what is possible for them. For me, especially being part of, you know, creating change by making these events, you know, sort of putting on these events, being a familiar face in the task force has allowed me to hear a lot of incredible stories of people who came here with one idea of what they could do and left with another idea just by simply seeing a Black doctor or a nurse or somebody who was Black doing something that they never could have even envisioned themselves doing. So that is a huge reward for me.
1: Before you found these spaces on campus, how did you see yourself as at UCalgary, and how has your sense of who you are as a student shifted since being part of them?
3: Yeah, I think it would relate back to what I touched on earlier. But when I came here, I felt really alone in my major specifically. I was the only Black person, which was quite intriguing, even though it is a small cohort. But that made things feel a little bit impossible. I was always starkly aware of what was different about me, and it was really hard for me to latch onto the idea of what could connect me with my peers. And I think that when I started with African studies and even started seeing more Black people in general, it really shifted my mind about what was possible. I no longer was dissimilar to anyone. I was finally in a space of those who may have been dissimilar to me, but we were united by our race, our culture, and, you know, shared feelings of sometimes not belonging, which can seem a little bit traumatic. But I think at the end of the day, what I wanted to know was that there was somebody who understood me, whether that understanding was in pain or in connection. And I think that I've connected with so many people, and now I don't feel alone, and I feel like anything is possible because I have a community, and it's been beautiful to even be said to have created that community for myself and for others.
1: Can you also describe a moment in one of these spaces, a club event or a task-related gathering? What made that moment stand out?
3: When I took AFSD 302 Anti-Black Racism, I've been in a lot of science courses, and a lot of science courses, you know, demand, like, you know, mechanisms and all of these things. But I have a deeper passion for advocacy work and even ideals surrounding, like, social justice. And AFST 302, we were really deconstructing a lot of things about anti-Black racism, prejudice, discrimination. And I remember we were talking about microaggressions, and it was the first time that I could speak candidly about microaggressions that I would face in, like, you know, the healthcare sectors, whether that was volunteering, shadowing a doctor. And I didn't feel like I had to reserve my own lived experience. I could speak unabashedly. And that came from a class that, you know, had a specific mandate to talk about these things. And I would have never felt like I belonged or even had the right to speak about my own experience if I was in a space that not only accepted it, but actually encouraged it.
1: If the task force helps redraw the campus map, ISA shows how these changes are lived every day. We spoke with Eden Bogal, the co-president of the Ethiopian and Eritrean Students Association, a key leader who plans events and supports the Ethiopian Eritrean students in finding community on campus.
4: My name is Eden. I'm a fourth-year International Relations and Global Development Studies student. And yeah, I'm the co-president alongside Wadase Balaina for the Ethiopian Eritrean Student Association.
1: What was the driving force behind your decision to become co-president?
4: I'd say that wanting to be a part of ISA was wanting to be a part of that same kind of community, right? A lot of people, especially, like, I was born here, so I wasn't born back home, but being born here, you can only understand so much of your cultural experience, right? Like, it's a very different tie that you would have versus somebody that was actually born there. And so being a part of ISA, you learn so much outside of what you learn in your household, outside of church, outside of an organization, right? You learn from people that are your age, people that you can get along with, people that you have similar, like, extracurricular or sports or, like, other things that you have in common. So it's creating a different kind of bond that you wouldn't have elsewhere. So I think the one challenge as well is, like, being able to separate, like, politics and that kind of thing from, like, just general, like, similarities. Yeah. right? Like, we're not exclusive to being Ethiopian or Eritrean, or however you choose to identify. I feel like having these clubs allows for you to be a part of something without fear of judgment, or like fear of being like, oh, I'm not from there, or oh, I'm not like the others. Like, if anything, like that uniqueness is what we encourage, right? There's so many people in our club that were born in Sudan, that were born in like all of these other places, or even aren't even fully Ethiopian or Eritrean at all. But we like to have them here and like to learn from them and share that experience, because you're more than just what your DNA says.
1: When you look at the African Studies Task Force, the advocacy and successful expansion, would you say it made African students more comfortable to create and push for a representative space through student clubs?
4: Yeah, absolutely. I would definitely say so. I think that as like African Studies has expanded, they definitely make us as individual clubs feel more supported, and we could see it in the, you know, the increase of amount of African student clubs, right? There's SSA, the Sudanese Student Association, there's the new Ghana Student Association, and like all of these other clubs that are starting to like really sprout, which is really nice. So yeah.
1: Did seeing those in higher positions, in this case faculty members, advocate for African students, make you more comfortable to not only be part of your cultural club but also lead as co-president?
4: I think going into university and just like being Black and like just being African, you kind of are put in a position where you have to kind of see yourself do certain things if you want to achieve them. So with that being said, I would say that like being able to see all of these people in those higher positions, it's definitely admirable, and it's definitely something where I can say, okay, like they've done it, why can't I? So that's definitely something that pushed me. Alongside that, I'd say that having a community where people will push you and like nobody's tearing down your ideas also helps you to like give you that confidence to be like, yeah, okay, like not only why can't I, but like, yeah, I can.
1: Why do you think it's important to have these spaces?
4: When it comes to like going to school and just going to an institution in general, especially like an undergraduate level, we have people from all over come, right? And so building a community, not only a community that fosters like Ethiopian and Eritrean people or just like a specific culture, but also like joining the diaspora from the people that are born here. I think that's super important, and it's not something that you can really get outside of the university. Well, you can, but it's a little bit more difficult, right? Unless you have like an external organization or community where you have to give more time to. We're already here. We're already here for most of the day anyways, right? Might as well be a part of something that's like unifying.
1: Listening to Eden, it becomes clear that these aren't just club activities. They bring family stories, language, food, and faith into campus spaces, helping Ethiopian and Eritrean students feel at home. Inspired by her perspective, I asked the following students about their experiences in these cultural spaces and how they shaped their sense of identity and belonging on campus.
5: Hi, everybody. My name is Aremikun Jedediah Akinloye. I am the Vice President Internal for the Nigerian Student Association here at the University of Calgary. I am a fourth-year computer science major with a minor in African Studies, and I'm excited to be here today.
1: How has being involved in these cultural clubs impacted your identity as a student on campus?
5: I believe these cultural clubs impacted my identity in a massive way. Being part of the Nigerian Association, Student Association specifically, I know it gave me the opportunity to connect with a bunch of Black students on campus. I basically think, thanks to NSA, I can comfortably say I know 80% of the Black population in the school, which is a wonderful thing to say. NSA hosts multiple events that pull a large population of our Black community here. So it helped me be involved, connect with other people, connect with people from different majors that maybe I wouldn't often interact with, just connect with different cultures as well. Yes, I'm specifically speaking from the context of the Nigerian Student Association, so Nigerians, but with the African Studies program or task force being a whole thing, it allowed me to connect with East, North, you know, South, specifically shout out to SASA. It just helped me broaden my aspect my perspective of what Africa is. Before I came to U of C specifically, my Africa was kind of limited to West Africa. I was going to say Nigeria. No. I knew Ghana and them, but it was kind of limited to West Africa. So it allowed me to expand my image or my view of Africa as a whole.
1: Can you describe a moment in your cultural club space where you really felt a sense of belonging or recognition on campus?
5: last year, NSA Gala 2025 was amazing. We did a mock wedding. It blew up on TikTok, record-breaking numbers. In my opinion, we hosted a wedding. We spent a decent amount of money. We had great decorations, great food. We made clothes from Nigeria, shipped it here for our groomsmen and bridesmaid. So that specific gala was like, I think every little, I won't even say Nigerian, but every little African boy or girl, whether you like it or not, you dream about a moment, you know, when you're getting married and the celebrations and the festivities around it. So once you see something like that, especially me as a Yoruba man, that's something I look at and it's like, oh, I strive or wish to have that. And to be able to accomplish that at our measly young age with student funding as an organization, it was great to see. And it was great to see that with enough minds together, we can pull off something like that. And to see so many people involved and actually sold on the concept, you know, because when you try to put together an event and you push out a concept, you don't know how people are going to take it, if people are going to be receptive to it. But to see the community, especially, you know, the Black community, African community, you know, on campus, take that concept and, you know, embrace it so well, show up in their best trads, their best dresses, pull up, look dressed, and have a good time and just basically just celebrate like who we are as Africans and as Black people. It was wonderful. That was a time where I felt like, wow, these are my people, and I love to be in a space like that.
1: Next, you hear from Tammy Aderibibe, a fourth-year natural science student.
4: How has being involved in these cultural clubs impacted your identity as a student on this campus?
6: I transferred from UBCO to UFC. Coming in, I had very low expectations on new people I was gonna meet. But having connections in Calgary, you know, some of those people introduced me to different clubs, and I remember going to my very first club event and meeting a lot more of the friends that I didn't have or that I didn't know, people that I didn't know before. Ever since then, like, some of those people are still my friends to this day, you know, 4 years later, which has been a really interesting experience to see how we've kind of evolved and how the clubs have also evolved over the years, how they continuously try to bring people together, different groups together, especially because my previous experiences, clubs have been focused on, you know, sticking within your culture, sticking within your specific ethnicity or a specific heritage group. And so getting to explore more cultures has allowed me to make friends with more people, meet new friends, and even just broaden my connections as a student that's graduating. It's helped me a lot with connecting with people that I probably wouldn't have connected, maybe that aren't in my classes or aren't in my usual friend circles, but got to know people for more than just being in a cultural club that aligns with your identity. It allowed me to step outside my identity and experience how other people live their lives as Calgarians, but also international students. That's helped me a lot with friendships. It's helped me a lot with connections. It's helped me a lot with understanding the diaspora as a whole and making sure that I'm stepping outside of who I am. Club events and the cultural club events have allowed people from different backgrounds to come on, kind of align as one and come together for a greater purpose.
1: Lastly, you hear from Kofi Ekpe.
7: Hi, my name's Kofi. I'm in my last year of university, a computer science student. I'm at the University of Calgary. I've been involved with a lot of African clubs and stuff, and so.
4: How has being involved in these cultural clubs impacted your identity as a student on this campus?
7: I think being involved in these clubs has helped me to like better understand how expansive being African is. In high school, you know, growing up in Calgary, I didn't feature a lot of Africans unless you intentionally sought it out. And I did, and it was fun while it lasted. But once I joined University of Calgary, I lost most of my African connect. You know, just naturally being on campus, the student body doesn't naturally feature a lot of African students. And so I didn't, you know, have a lot of people from, you know, Africa entering the university. And so like being involved in the clubs helped to close that gap. I was able to make a lot of friends through NSA's African Movie Marathon. ISA had like an Injera and Chill for some years. I've gone to all of them. Access had galas over the years, and I've been to them. Been able to really like make friends with a lot of people through there. I've also noticed that like as I progressed in my degree, the events that the orgs are throwing are actually getting a lot better over the years. I think NSA, they started with their annual theater production, I think last year, but this year it's even better. SASA just started this year, and I'm personally like, really impressed at like all the events that they've been able to organize. Also made me more aware of what's going on in Southern Africa culturally. Right, I think this year, Ghanaian students are getting together, starting their own club, which I'm very happy about as a Ghanaian. And so, you know, altogether, it just makes me feel more connected to who I am as an African.
1: For some students, UCalgary is just lectures and deadlines. For others, courses and cultural events reflect their stories shaped by community and history. Through advocacy and organizing, these experiences become spaces that reshape the university and foster belonging. As a group, we learned that these spaces are intentionally built and meaningful. Thank you for listening to Home Away From Home. We hope these stories stayed with you and invite you to reflect on the spaces that make you feel at home.

0: Welcome to The Poetry Joint, a CJSW podcast production about poems, poets, and poetics. I'm your host, Stephen Donahue. Away we go. In 2007, 13-year-old Mukahang Limbu moved from Dharan, Nepal, to Oxford in England. From that experience, he wrote a poem titled When I Came from Nepal. It won the UK's first story writing contest. This is that poem, When I First Came from Nepal. As I clutched my suitcase, thick hot sweat built in the slits of my palms, which shook holding its cool metal brace. We walked into day winds, thick as dried out paint on an unwashed canvas. The sky was painted daffodil yellow. The ground was a dirty gray. There was a metal bird, an array of fearful, forgotten paint. Missing the feeling of home, I smelled the iron rust of the municipal gardens. The sour tang of home still sits on the tip of my tongue, like the zest of sweet citrus fizzing. I did not know of gray gravel roads or the bright buzzing of scarlet cars. I did not know of lonely red-bricked houses, gazing strangers standing next to next, military officers in endless rows. I did not know of silence in the streets, or the secret whispers on the buses, or the sly gestures of restaurants. I know now, in this place, where I did not know the things I did not know, embraced me in ways I didn't know. There are several rivers in Nepal. Some flow from the snow and glacier-fed Himalayas, some from sources below the snow line, groundwater and springs. River names like the Maha Kali, the Karnali, the Bagmati, Kamala, and more. This episode, we get another look on the influence of Nepal on the Canadian poetry stream. Another stream of Nepali poetry, so to speak. An author, teacher, and poet currently residing in Toronto.
1: I'm Pushpa Acharya, and I'm currently based in Toronto. I am a poet and I'm a writer and I'm a teacher too and an academic. Writing poetry as the primarily like main genre, but I've written fiction and screenplays too. And as part of the academic job, I've written essays and papers and criticism, literary criticism. So that's what is the main area that I've been working on.
0: Getting experienced people like yourself allows people that want to maybe know more about poetry to find out more how different process different people have. One question I always ask everybody, or not everybody, but all my guests, is why poetry?
1: That's something I also wonder, because I don't have a very definite answer. I started writing, so I write in two languages. I write in Nepali, which is my first language, and that's where I started writing my poetry initially and had published my first book. And then I thought, like, I had to keep translating my own poems when I had to publish elsewhere or read it out to others. And I decided, okay, I'll write my own poems in English too. Poetry, I think, initially, there could be different reasons for different people. For me, I think I grew up listening to the poets reading poetry aloud in public, going to the events, And then they were writing, like some were writing in free verse, some others were writing in the meters, traditional meters in Nepali, which come from Sanskrit meters. So they borrow that and they write it. So it's that musicality and then a desire to express. Initially, I thought I had a desire to express myself, but then I was also writing about nature, then abstract themes like time. So at this point, when I look back and when somebody says, why poems? It's just like, it's at times, it's a spontaneous, because whatever I'm feeling or experiencing around, I'm just trying to write it down. And sometimes there are like new ways of saying those things. And then poetry very quickly can capture that new way of you're seeing or experiencing, and then you're trying to communicate that with somebody else. Yeah, I think that's where it comes from. So I don't have one sentence answer for why I came to poetry, because like I was thinking, yep, I mean, when you had written the text, I was thinking where, and maybe some other times I would have had, okay, because of this. But now the more I reflected, the more I've realized, yes, there is a desire to express, but that expression has like a new way of saying it, new way of experiencing it or seeing it. Then sometimes there is, even in prose, there is like music. Oh yeah, I want to say it in a particular way. So that meter, or that quality of rhythm, that is still there. And then there's also a desire that, oh, you want to communicate it in a particular way to another person. So it's not, yeah, I'm writing it for myself when I'm writing it, but once it's written, maybe it's for somebody else too. So there's a desire to communicate too. So I think that, and finally, when you share, sometimes there is an understanding, sometimes there is joy, sometimes there is like meaningfulness, or I mean, sometimes meaningfulness doesn't have to be like the big answers of life. It's just, oh, we are here right now. I mean, we just listen to this. So I feel these are the things that I could think of. Why poetry? What's in there? So I guess like I'll read one stanza in Nepali before we close.
0: Oh yeah, absolutely.
1: So just to give you like what it sounds like, I was part of a poetry movement which we used to, like, you would travel to the rural areas or the villages, stay there with the community, write on the spot, work with the children in the school, read it there, stay there, and then so that was there, and it was written. So earlier I used to write in meter, so here is just one stanza from one of the poems. You read it out, it will be like in a rhythm. So, pukara hunchu chittama sakara pyara mastata piera pyasa matimi bane swayam pramattata madinchu takura kala gulafa ko sugandha ko timi chadera shailama banau srishti Call me and you'll find me in your heart. Please accept this love, a marvelous trance. I give you the summit of art, incensed by the essence of roses. Climb to the top, create a paradise.
0: Super. Super. Thanks very much. Where they are and where they're going with their words. Yeah.
1: Yes.
0: You were saying in Nepal that
1: so
0: public poetry is kind of in that rhythm.
1: It's disappearing. I mean, it's just like writing in verse in English. People do write, but you need a lot of mastery over the craft when you are trying to fit it there. And then, but also it's the changing time. So it's free verse is the most popular genre of the.
0: I'm sure that's when you're teaching students, They don't want to be 17th century, they want to be 21st century poets. You're describing they are immediately transported there.
1: Yes, and so many times, like for poetry, it's the ellipsis, right? What you have left out, what remains in that silence, which you have not included. You only included those particular words because you're trying to compress it, make it compact, or just say it in few words, then you've left out so much. The moment you hear it, you're also hearing that silence, what's left out.
0: Yeah, very true. You say you write in two languages. Are there two people that write then? Is there one that has a touchstone with Nepal and Nepali culture, another one that wanders a little bit into downtown Toronto or something?
1: It does happen because it's also the experience of movement from one place to another. So that is the personal experience. What you are seeing is like, oh, you've seen the mountains, you've seen like the Himalayas, and that felt like the city I grew up. It was just there. You could see, and it was a background. You didn't pay much attention. But now you're living in Toronto, and they're like, oh my goodness, it was there all the time. And then you could trek and hike, and you could be there. And then here, yeah, you go to the lake, but then you don't see that kind of thing. So there's always that back and forth, but you're also living in present. So that's on the level of experience. And when you write, you're talking about two languages. You're also talking about two traditions where the conventions are different. Yes, expressions are universal, but then the modes of expressions or the way metaphors or the images are expressed would be different. And what can be considered, okay, this came naturally here, then it may not come as naturally in another language. What looks like an invention in one language, you just have a twist, because it's also the play of language, words. Oh my goodness, that's a play, but when you bring it in English, it doesn't really work. Or what's in English, when it goes to that, it looks so banal, because in poetry, you're inventing something new. On the level of experience, there is continuity and discontinuity. In the level of more like language and then conventions and then what you are saying there and here, and then there are two worlds that you're trying to navigate. Is it working? And then at the same time, how one language and one tradition, one kind of poetry is influencing the other or pulling it or pushing it. Let's say, like, if I write in English in a particular way, like let's say like lots of poems these days, you'll emphasize, okay, image should be very strong there. Like, is it just saying that? When you are taking it in other language, yes, poetry is made by image, but then what if you're just saying that, but you're just saying it in music? Is it still working? You are like navigating these two worlds, and one, there is a bridge, but there is also a tension. One pushes the other. And sometimes some of the poems, as I, even if I write in English, is it written for the audience who reads English literature there in South Asia? Or is it for this audience who is here because they're interested in this? When you write about a particular theme, whether you're more interested in that particular theme, there's always this kind of negotiations going on. So I think two, or even more than two, but still like packed in one and always negotiating.
0: Speaking culture have learned to love those poets and what they've written, even though it's not in the original language. And I would imagine the same would apply. A poem you would think is very rooted in Nepal will still at some level appeal to people around the world.
1: On the one hand, there is a connection because it has expression of experiences of life, of nature, of beauty overall, or even terror. I mean, it doesn't have to be beauty only. So there is a certain kind of universality, but there is also particularity with the rootedness of the images. One of the things which is not just particular to Nepali diaspora poetry, it's in general that happens to anyone who moves from one place to another, is this in-betweenness and then always going here and there and then mixing them. And because that's what the experience is, that's where the memories are coming from, that's where your idea of taste, literary taste, is coming from, or what you've learned that is coming from. So there is always this back and forth. So I see that, okay, there is this connection, but then there are places there are experiences which are easy to identify. Oh, what you did when you arrived in Canada, or what you did when some festivals came in Nepal. So there were like these hills where you grew up. And then what was the experience of that? I mean, particularities will vary, but then there will be a sense of recognition that, oh, that is there. Having said that, I will still say that rootedness also goes beyond towards the universality, that, oh, this is still the experience that we have. This is still like you still have the trees around you. You still have water around you. You still have the sky around you. The seasons, okay, maybe the winter is a few more, like longer by a few more months, but you still have winter. Places where you see the connections as you come from that place, but you will also see that as general reader universally. And then what really matters at the end is how has it been expressed, how as a piece of art, how does it appeal to you, and then the subject matter too. And just to add to that, that we had just in the December, like last December 2025, a scholar, we published this book from Mawenji House, Wanderings, so an anthology of Anglophone Nepali diaspora poetry. So we've got three poets from Canada, which includes me and Saraswati. And so that connects that diaspora experience, but then also what can that diaspora literature, where it can travel and how it can travel among the readers in North America. So that is the view.
0: Yeah, I think the idea of poetry from other places is a very rich one. And I would suspect, your experience is going to translate how you became you. Is that right?
1: Yes.
0: Would you like to read one of your poems?
1: You mentioned tortilla, so I will read one about onion.
0: Okay.
1: This emerged after I had a conversation with a friend who has graduated, but she was studying at University of Toronto, and she grew up in the rural household near Hamilton area. And then her family then moved to BC. So she was one day telling me about onions. And then I also reflected back what happened to me. So that's one. And then second, which is also in this Wanderings, there's painting. I did write some ekphrastic poems looking at the paintings by the landscapes done by the Group of Seven artists. So a response and how I would, as you said, who am I? And then what is this painting? And I'm from there and I'm here. And then how do I respond to that? So I will read these two poems as a kind of an example.
0: Yeah, that would be great.
1: A constellation of onions. She strolled today with her mother and daughter in the colorful market of Little India. Krishna statues with flutes, cows with bells, humidity and heat, She says, "Dusk is the smell of the fried onions and garlic. My mother would rush home and start cooking by chopping onions and garlic and frying them. The house would fill with the smell. And you know it is dinner time, regardless of what she was cooking. All the people emerging from their rooms or return home to smell the onions. The onion smell was like a bell, a dinner bell. I imagine the children running back inside. Although they try hard to show that they are patient, very patient, their faces and eyes brim with an impatient zeal. I remember my grandmother, who ate neither onions nor garlic. She did eat ginger. Did she miss something or not, I wonder? Onion, garlic, ginger delight the earthly passions, evoke the bodily pleasures. My skin murmurs, my body is lit, it speaks independently. I write miles and miles of the onion memories, the onion dreams." She remembers her children's book of the folk tales from around the world. "When my father would read them to me, I would always ask for the same story. It was about a constellation of stars who were the women, nine old women who only ate onions. At that time, I think I felt that all the onion eating was a definitively powerful feminist act." So this immersed after I had a conversation with a friend named Emily. The second poem, a Barker Fairley's Prince Edward County, Clump Behind. So that's the title of the painting. "The house and the clump present me with a singular problem. What do I see when I see them? I have two sets of memories, distinct and separate, yet stubbornly concomitant and trespassing each other. The first are the reminiscences, the village houses by the narrow dirt trails among the layers of terraced rice fields. A hill thwarts the cold air from the Himalayas. Second are the recollections, the homestead and farms that move as fast as the via rail and disappear in a blink among the miles and miles of land. The trees, bushes, shrubs huddle like a hill, blocking the view, blocking the wind. Nothing survives the vastness without a cuddle. Amidst a lonesome farm, the house nurtures a hearth of memories, care, warmth. The fence posts are old. The sky emulates the earth's textured tints and hues. At the chimney, the emotions of the house blend with those of the clump. House endures. House hopes. It waits for a return." So just to give you an example, as you were asking, what happens to those memories of two places?

0: that. And it's not quite an epic, but it's still that idea of Westland. Oh, actually, in this book too, now I said in that book, but here too, I've written one influenced by Prufrock's love poem. So that was one, I think, in terms of what directly came out of what I tried in a way to play with it rather than just to emulate. It was just kind of, okay, what happens if I give it a twist and do that? A lot of contemporary poets, William Carlos Williams, Robert Frost's musical, like metrical things. So these are like the big canonical names when we take, but then I would read anything, like everyone who has been writing contemporary. So it's like, okay, here is something I'm so interested in, and that's so beautiful. And a lot of contemporary poets who were writing in terms of, yes, like directly emulating. In Nepali, I think when I was trying to write in meters, there was a poet who wrote a lot of epics. He wrote in English too, actually. So it was in a way kind of a model who wrote in both Nepali and English. His name, Lakshmi Prasad Devkota. So these are some. But I feel like it was also because I was teaching English literature in classrooms. What you teach in the classrooms will be particularly dominated by canonical famous writers. So I think when I took the names, these came up. So I lived in Edmonton for a couple of years. Okay. I went to University of Alberta initially. People, poets who I met there. So when I was looking at, okay, how they are writing, where am I, like, how am I communicating, all these things should have.
1: And is there anything else you'd like to say in particular about your poetry, Nepalese poetry, anything?
0: Yeah. So I told you about Wanderings, and then now there is another book which just came out in February. This is Drapery of Time.
1: Okay.
0: I'll read a couple of poems from here. This one was particularly written after the pandemic. It has fragments, like pieces. Okay, what do I do? These are not quite haikus, but they are like just being in that particular moment, that now, because you're living in that moment of uncertainty, trying to figure out. And this, during this time, it also like came out like a lot of poems about the city. So I have some about when I lived in a more city. Then here too, I'll read one or two just to show. And this, like what's there. The first poem in this collection is A Weaver Poet Sings. The words we say to each other are the threads. The yarn warps, wefts around the heddles on a loom. We are stunned to see our handiwork finding its form. As we weave a shawl, a magnificent time is born. We have created the delicate drapery of time. It's just about the city. The walks in the city, or like being in the city. Shakespeare in the park. After an evening drizzle, we arrive at the park. The melting copper sky drops straight onto the stays. From the enchanted shrubs and woods, the cicada's midsummer song swings into the city.
1: Thanks very much, Pushpa, for donating your time and expertise.
0: I'm really happy that you contacted. Thank you, Stephen.
1: This has been the Poetry Joint. Back again in a month's time for more poems, poets, and poetics. Thank you for listening.

0: A poem by Khalil Gibran, born 1883, died 1931, one of the more popular poets of the 20th century. Born in Lebanon, lived most of his life in the United States. The poem, "The River Cannot Go Back." It is said that before entering the sea, a river trembles with fear. She looks back at the path she has traveled, from the peaks of the mountains, the long winding road crossing forests and villages. And in front of her, she sees an ocean so vast that to enter there seems nothing more than to disappear forever. But there is no other way. The river cannot go back. Nobody can go back. To go back is impossible in existence. The river needs to take the risk of entering the ocean, because only then will fear disappear, because that's where the river will know. It's not about disappearing into the ocean, but of becoming the ocean.
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This is Liminal Scores, a show where we create imagined soundtracks for liminal spaces. Thank you so much for tuning in and listening in. I'm here every Wednesday from 9 to 10, giving you ambient, atmospheric, whatever I'm feeling the mood for in the night. You just heard from the Discreets. That is from the album In Swore Bless with the track Deep Noon. Currently, I am sitting in partial darkness. There's a power outage at the university, but we still power through. I will give you an apt soundtrack in the meantime. Up next, we're going to be hearing from Dream As One. This is from the album Live in Tuscan with the track Zone Unknown here on CJSW 90.9 FM.

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You just heard from Bibio and Dorian Concept. That was a track, Shame, from their upcoming album, Answers, which will be coming out on Warped Records in October 2016. I love BBO and I love Dorian Concept, so I'm quite looking forward to this album coming out. Before that, we heard from Dream As One with the track Zone Unknown from the album Live in Tuscan. That's a local artist. Go check him out. The album was a lot of long, dark, ambient, brooding tracks, which I'm always down for. You're currently tuned in to CJSW 90.9 FM. This program is called Liminal Scores, a show where we create imagined soundtracks for liminal spaces. I'm currently sitting in the dark, only illuminated by the light of a bunch of buttons and screens around me. In the background right now, we're hearing from Arid Landscapes. This is from Arid Landscapes 2 with the track Segway.

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3: 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synth-pop starlet Desire, iconic Canadian artist, actress, musician, and director Sukyin Lee, New York Death City rockers Bambara, feminist hardcore from Baltimore, War on Women, Canadian alt country 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

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You are currently listening to Liminal Scores, a show where we create imagined soundtracks for liminal spaces. You just heard from a split between IME3 and Tauhead. That is the track Bug. Before that, we heard from Feldmark with the track North Arm. That would be from the album. I forgot what the album is from, but I'll pull it up in a little bit. Before that, what we heard was Arid Landscapes from Arid Landscapes 2. That track was called Segway. You're tuned in to CJSW 90.9 FM. We are currently in the midst of a power outage, so that's what I'm soundtracking for the night. I hope your night has been all right as I could be. I am kind of stoked for the colder weather to come up, but it is kind of astounding that August is already, like, almost over. It looks like my summer vacation is over. Up next, we're going to be hearing from Bark Psychosis. This is from the album Codename Dustsucker. And we are going to hear the track From What Is Said to When It's Read here on CJSW 90.9 FM.

CJSW 90.9 FM. You just heard from Bark Psychosis. That was from the album Codename Dustsucker. And we heard the track From What Is Said to When It's Read. This is Liminal Scores, the show where we create imagined soundtracks for liminal spaces. Up next is the last track of the show. Thank you so much for tuning in and listening in. I'll be back next Wednesday from 9 to 10. In the meantime, we're going to be hearing from This Is the Glass House with the track Before Machinery here on CJSW 90.9 FM.

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1: 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Well, you came to the right place, young lady. Someday, that day may come one day, that you'll become a radio wizard of alternative college radio like myself. But until that day, accept this as a gift of my daughter's wedding.

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This is Strange Attractors, and my name is Milo, and I'm filling in for regular host Matea. In fact, on top of that, you heard Alberto Balsalim from "I Care Because You Do" from the Such a messy day today. I apologize. on top of that set, you heard Alberto Balsalim from the album "I Care Because You Do" by Aphex Twin. To give you a quick peek behind the curtain here at CGSW, we are currently experiencing a blackout of sorts. I don't know the exact situation behind it, but today is very strange indeed. Don't worry, we have power to everything that's important. You're still able to hear me, so that's showing that everything is working just fine. Don't let the power outage keep us down. So, I don't want to hold you up, though. Up next, we have It Takes Village from the album Overflowing by Early Moon here on Strange Attractors on CGSW 90.9 FM.

0: You're listening to Stranger Tractors on CJSW 90.9 FM. On the top of that set was Early Moons, It Takes a Village, from the album Overflowing. And following that, which were two what I would consider Canadian ambient classics, but also I know very little and only just starting to learn Canadian ambient history. But on top of that was Jet One's Aerial Red from the album Ultramarin. And after that was Low Six, Rorschach from the album Plume. And actually, as I'm talking, I think we just got power back. Yeah, I think we have power back. So yeah, that's good. That means the next show will be going off without a hitch. Following me will be Looney Bin, and they're doing a live session today. So if you are a punk rocker, I would suggest sticking around for Fault Lines coming up in the next half hour or so. I'm not going to keep us waiting. I got a couple more tracks for you. First, we're going to have a little ad break, but they'll be over in just a moment. Next set will be Peter Bark's Hidden Shoal from the album First Wave. And following that will be Fourth Quarter, Carla's House by Deadbeat from the album Drawn and Quartered. And the next one will be Warm LCD's Sleep Tone here on Stranger Tractors on CGSW 90.9 FM.
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I'm so sorry about that. 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On the top of that, you heard Peter Bark's Hidden Shoal from the compilation album First Wave. Then after that was Deadbeat's Fourth Quarter. Carla's House from the album Drawn and Quartered. Fantastic listen. I absolutely love it. We're approaching the end of our show here tonight. Only about, not a little under 15 minutes. Got three more tracks for you. Two of which you'll hear. Then I'll pop back in, wrap things up, and then let you go for the night. Stick around for Looney Bin and Fault Lines up next. Got a live session going on. Highly recommend it. They sound good. This is their first time playing for the first time live in 4 years, so I've heard. So, yeah, stick around for that. Anyways, don't want to keep you. Up next, we have Warm LCD's Sleep Tone, and after that will be Jabu's Ethereal here on Stranger Tractors on CGSW 90.9 FM.

0: lot of arrows, eh? Elsinore Castle, yeah. Elsinore Brewery, Royal Canadian Institute for the Mentally Insane. Hey, that's Looney Bin, eh?
1: Yeah, it sure looks spooky up there. I don't like the look of this at all.
0: Where should we go, Looney Bin or Brewery?
1: I'm taking you to the Looney Bin.
0: Hey, Doc, take me to the Brewery. No way, go to the Brewery.
1: But then I'm taking you to the Looney Bin.
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welcome back to the Loony Bin here this fine Wednesday evening. The date is August 19th. 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They're taking a break right now, but I'm sure they'll be back to break in later on in whatever ways they choose. Far too much talent to go to waste. However, tonight's a very special night, folks. I'm joined by a band for their very first live performance in a few years, okay, making their debut under a new name, formerly Recollections. We've got the Fault Lines in the house tonight to play some brand spanking new tunes for you right here in a few minutes' time, so stay tuned, and in the meantime and in between,

Hey, welcome back to the Loony Bin, your one-stop shop here at CJSW for all your Canadian punk rock needs. Nothing more, nothing less. Speaking of your punk rock needs, I'm ready to feed you a band from right here in Calgary that are gearing up right now to knock those socks completely off. Buckle up, sit tight, grab a beer. Here's the Fault Lines.

0: All right, folks, that was the Fault Lines. If you're just tuning in here, right on CJSW for their first live performance in a few years now, as I mentioned. And I've got to say, it feels like a long time coming. I went back in my records, and that first song, Memories, that you guys played, I played that on the 9th episode of this show. So feels like a long time coming. It feels like a full circle moment. So that's pretty cool. I was thinking, how about we start with some introductions, if you don't mind?
1: Yeah, absolutely.
2: Thank you for having us.
3: Yeah.
2: Over here on guitar, we have Mikey.
4: Hey.
2: And yeah. Then over here, we have Mikey's brother, Steve.
4: Yep. On the bass.
2: And then over here, we have Marco on guitar.
5: Hello.
2: And then back here on the kit, we have Carrie.
3: What's up?
2: And myself, another Mackenzie.
0: I think I know who I like. As I mentioned, it's been a while since you guys performed live together. What was that conversation like that sort of made you guys take the leap and hitting the scene as a group again?
6: Well, we started it up in 2018, and COVID hit, and we had some momentum, and then we just kind of, like, life changed for all of us a little bit. People had more kids, people had, you know, new jobs, life experiences that happened, and we got together, I think, fall of last year, 2025?
4: Fall of 2020.
2: It was August. It was right around my birthday.
6: Yeah. Was it?
3: At the ship and anchor.
6: Went to the ship, and we just felt there was some,
0: I remember, actually. I was there.
6: I think you were there.
0: I was there. That's actually, that's pretty funny, too.
7: Do you remember when I got headbutt?
0: Yeah. I think I remember Mike telling me about it.
6: Steve got headbutted that night by some English military guy. But
7: bigot.
6: Yeah. But we just felt there was some, like, unfinished business that we needed to get done. And some songs that we really loved that never got recorded and never really happened. And then we kind of looked at what was going on, and our lives kind of freed up a little bit, enough to jam once every 2 weeks, and we're here.
3: Slowly putting together an album?
6: Yeah.
3: Now?
6: Yeah. Yeah, absolutely. So, but we always just have, like, had a great chemistry as buddies and a band, and we just felt that it was time to get back together.
0: Well, and the leap back also includes a name change. Some people might have seen you all those years ago as Recollections.
6: Yeah.
0: You know, you mentioned a lot changed in that amount of time that you guys took off. You know, does the new name represent some sort of fresh start, or is it sort of buddies like old times just doing something different with the same?
7: Okay, well, I don't know. This is probably not fair. We were throwing out some names. We were feeling like the Recollections was just, like, not suiting who we are and the music we play, and then we came around and we're throwing some names out there. We had some pretty cool ones, and then I kind of just hinted at the band that, like, anything to do with rocks or geology, like, let's do it. And who was it that put out Fault Lines? Mikey?
4: I think it was me.
7: Yeah. So right, Mikey put out Fault Lines, and then we're like, you know, it might be a little too close to Flatliners. I don't know.
6: Yeah.
7: And then we were like, no, Fault Lines, man. This is us. And it's like, you know, maybe taking a look at the break that we had in those 5 years between the start of our band and where we are now. And, like, there's, our music sounds a little different from those songs that we wrote at the beginning. Like, it's funny that you're writing music as 30-year-olds and then you mature to 40-year-olds and the music sounds a little different, right?
0: Yeah, yeah.
7: And it's kind of funny. We've been playing music together for a long time, too. So, like, our tastes and the music that we play together just has evolved over time. And now I think the place that we're at with the band name and getting back into shows, we got some, we're doing some recording with Marco. Marco's got a studio in his room in his basement, and we're just kind of laying down what feels right to us, and it's feeling pretty awesome so far.
6: And Steve voted yes on Fault Lines because he's a geologist.
0: Yeah, Mike sent along a couple of the demos from the jam space. Did you guys have stuff sort of, like, stored away when shit hit the fan? Or is it a lot of new writing, new creativity going on?
8: So, basically, I had a bunch of songs that I've been writing since, you know, I was, like, 20 years old. And I was recording at home by myself, and then I really wanted to be in a band. And I found my, you know, really good friends here, and they all agreed to kind of start learning the songs that I created. And then over time, it just became something that, you know, was us. And then the writing process has recently changed, where now we're more collaborative and, like, writing everything together, where, you know, before it was me doing most of the writing, but it's been a nice change.
0: Right on.
6: Absolutely.
0: And so it's not just a reunion thing. You guys are giving it again. And the first real show back is at the Ship alongside Real Sickies and the Smelters, who, if you've been tuned in since 11, you've heard a couple songs from each of them. Absolute killer lineup.
2: Yeah,
0: I know
2: stoked.
0: You guys got some memories of playing the Ship for sure, and playing alongside some pretty cool bands. What's coming up for you in anticipation?
6: Well, September 2nd, we're really excited about, and we've been talking about it for like months because we didn't have any other shows during the summer. But we just recorded a new single as well that we're trying to get out. Maybe just waiting on one last master on it, and then that should be out hopefully before the show.
0: Totally nice.
6: Amazing. And then most of us have kids, so we want to do an all-ages show as well, but we don't have it booked yet, so.
0: Sweet. I mean, if you were tuned in from the start, you heard Mike's Kid with the break-ins. That was the first song I played today.
7: Shout out to Gus.
0: Yeah. He can rip.
6: Yeah.
0: But yeah, so September 2nd at the Ship and Anchor, Real Sickies, the Smelters, and the Fault Lines. Don't miss it. It's 9 p.m., I believe, as it always is. No cover. You have no excuse. But yeah, that's pretty awesome, guys. I mean, I'll let you get on with the next two songs, and whenever you guys are ready.
6: And thank you very much for having us, and to all of CJSW. As well.
7: Yeah, thank you so much.
0: Thank you, guys.
2: Yeah, let's play some new songs.
6: All right, this is the new single, actually.

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2: All right, people of Radio Town, that was The Fault Lines. Catch them two Wednesdays from now, Wednesday, September 2nd at the Ship and Anchor, alongside the Real Sickies and the Smelters. It's the ship, so you know it's free, so no excuses. Be there, be square. But while we're at it, big thanks to Mike and the rest of the band for taking the time out of your evenings to come be a part of the show. It's so very appreciated. You can let them know while they're still here by texting the booth at 403-220-3991. Thank you to Helen and Cam for helping me out, putting this all together. But for now, let's hear from the Weekend Dads and a tune called Good Hangs right here on CJSW.

welcome back to the Loony Bin. Who's having a better time on a Wednesday night? As Darren Ollinger would say, you know. If you're interested in partying next Wednesday, Brutal Youth, the Anti-Queens, and the Evergreen Standard are playing the Ship and Anchor as well on August 26th. Don't want to miss that one either, folks. So you just heard some tunes from them. That was Brutal Youth, and You Can Call Me Al Yankovic. Previous to that was the Anti-Queens and Free Loading, and then the Evergreen Standard with Roll Down Your Plaid. And at the top of that set was Weekend Dads from Halifax with Good Hangs. This really has been a good hang, wouldn't you say? But we're not done until the clock strikes 12. Here's a band that's played with old recollections, I believe, now the Fault Lines. Here's the River Jacks on the Loony Bin.

welcome on back to the Loony Bin for the last time this evening. What a blast it's been. I'll tell you what you heard and get you on with your night. That was DBS in Galleon's Lap. What a time to be alive with DBS remastering and releasing a couple of their records on vinyl. Glorious. Making our way back to right here in Calgary, we heard from Old School Belvedere with Class A Jackass. Then with Downway, we heard Dying. Then skipping to the present, we heard from Quit It and Debris. And we started with the preamble to Quit It with River Jacks and Hard Saying Not Knowing. And what a special night of punk rock, folks. Tons of fun, as always. So mega thanks to the Fault Lines for being so good at what they do and generous enough to share that talent tonight on the show. Reminder, you can go catch them 2 weeks from now at the Ship on September 2nd alongside

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I sure do. And CJSW on 90.9 FM right here in Calgary and surrounding area is cheap as chips and not nearly as much salt. Keep on listening.

When you love someone, you've got to trust them. There's no other way. You've got to give them the key to everything that's yours. Otherwise, what's the point? And for a while, I believed that's the kind of love I had.

Hello, my lovelies. SciShow Sid here, and this is Digging in the Crates. Into a dip into the past. Get my fingers dusty as I flip through my collection of records, cassette CDs, and even 8-tracks. Well, hopefully, I'll find some pre-millennial tunes for you to enjoy. So, unfortunately, I will not be doing an original show till October the 8th. I have some family matters to take care of. So, till then, I will be uploading some of my favourite shows of the last 2 or 3 years.

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1: 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Who am I? It's just the girl, them sugar. All right. Here, Anna.

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1: I hate Jews, Mexicans and Irish, Italians and Chinese. 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
1: It's time for the percolator. 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

0: Ezekiel 25:17. The path of the righteous man is beset on all sides by the iniquities of the selfish and the tyranny of evil men. Blessed is he who in the name of charity and goodwill shepherds the weak through the valley of darkness, for he is truly his brother's keeper and the finder of lost children. And I will strike down upon thee with great vengeance and furious anger those who attempt to poison and destroy my brothers. And you will know my name is the Lord when I lay my vengeance upon thee.
1: I stand firm for our soil. Liquor, alcohol, falls in the GCC, GCC. Dress me up in stitsy. Hell is round the corner where I shelter. Is something a schism? The living out of stutter. If you believe or deceit, common sense says, shouldn't you see? Let me take you down the corridors of my

is my good behavior. The constant struggles ensures my insanity. Passiveness ensures the struggle for my family. We're hungry, beware of our appetite. Distant drums ringing news of a kill tonight. The kill which I share with my passengers. We take our fill, take our fill, take our fill. I stand firm for our soil. 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And they juice me, seduce me. Dress me up in stitsy. Confused by different memories. Details of a

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I would like to take this opportunity to acknowledge the traditional territories of the people of the Treaty 7 region in southern Alberta. The city of Calgary is also home to Métis Nation of Alberta, District 5 and 6.

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Good morning, everybody. It's 2 a.m. now on Thursday morning. 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Hope you enjoyed the song there just now, Believe in Yourself by Linda Chung. And I'm recording this on Belum Rainforest Resort. That's my project I'm heading now. And for this week, I've been here. It's been a great time for me, as you see all the forestry jungle scientists here in Belum Rainforest. And without further ado, I would like to share with you my first set of instrumental as I look into the lake in this wonderful night. And of course, there, it's early morning. Sit back and enjoy.

You just heard three tracks of instrumental music. We started off with Awakening by Silfredim, and then after that we had The Dance by Wish David's Piano. And then the last one was I Just Called to Say I Love You by Song Ha Jong. Hope three instrumental piece puts you on a reflective mode. And without further ado, we're going to go to the first set of CJSW chart list that I've curated for you, starting with a long-time artist, Ringo Starr, with Long, Long Road. Sit back and enjoy.

There we go. Five chart list songs that I played in this set of songs. We had Long Long Road by Ringo Starr from his album Long Long Road. Yes, this is Ringo Starr, who is a member of the Beatles. He came out with this album this year. And then we had Used to You by Dirty Aesthetic from their album Modern Nostalgia. Then we had Bending Not Breaking by the Semitones from their album Bending Not Breaking. And then we had Follow Me by High Bush Caribou from their album S-T. And the last one we just heard was American Circus. This is an EP remix by Collide from their album American Circus. Hope you enjoy the songs, and you can find the track list on CJSW website under Potpourri for Diversified Souls. Without further ado, I'm going to carry on the next set of CJSW chart list. Sit back and enjoy. 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

quite a long set just now. We started off with A Colorful Breakfast from Mr. Awesome from his album Songs for the Recently Deceased. Then we had The Evergreen, The Birch by Adelie and Migo from her album The End is a Wave. And then we had I Miss the Heavy Shoulders of the Trees by Adelie from her album The End is a Wave. And we have I've Considered the Lilies, There is a Vine by Hope Levy from her album Hope Levy Sings Connie Converse. And then we had Leonine by Luca Wilding from her album Ocean Mother. And then we had the last song there, Pry by Sunkin from their album Poppy's Voice. Hope you enjoyed the song that I played just now. And without further ado, I'm going to play the next set of songs from Artists in Calgary. Sit back and enjoy the songs by Calgarians.

so much talent from Calgary, and we had three songs there. The first one by, Not One of Many, by Natalia Chai, from her album Not One of Many. And we have My Guaranteed Acoustic Version by Melissa Lee, from her album Simply, the acoustic compilation. And the last one was Pupil by Samantha Savage Smith, from her album Pupil. And just for you guys out there, Melissa Lee and her band, Education Band, will be coming up with a new album sometime in mid-September. Do watch out for the new album. Without further ado, I'm going to play the next set of cover music as well as international music. Hope you enjoy the next set of songs. We are halfway through the program. 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

was indeed a long set of songs, which I hope you enjoyed the songs. And the next two songs I dedicated to my daughters, Anna Marie and Dominique. Anna Marie, who just celebrated the birthday on the 18th. Happy birthday, darling. Anna, you're always close to my heart. And also Dominique, my eldest, who had a birthday earlier. Both of you and all my kids, you are really all very close to me. Sit back and enjoy the songs.

Happy birthday to my two beautiful daughters. And we have come to the end of the show. And I hope to see you guys next week. Have a great week. Stay positive. And signing off from Belum Rainforest in Malaysia. 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
1: 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And quite frankly, the way that things have been going, maybe the only sports show out there that you want and you need. But again, follow us on the channels, look for a blue and white logo. Just remember, it's the Greeks. It's blue. It's white. At Sports Show Podcast, YouTube, Podbean, Spotify, all of those things. Now, there have been some, excuse me, changes, everybody.
2: You seem a little hoarse there, friend.
1: I may or may not have been golfing. You know what I realize about golf? Golf is not golf. Golf is a 4.5 hour shift of golf and another 4.5 hour shift with everybody else.
3: Jamie, what'd I say? What'd I say? Tell him, Jamie.
4: Exactly. Spend just as much time in the clubhouse as at the as on the greens.
1: And you got to network. You got to feel it. It's you know, and I'll say this: why not? For those that do it 2 to 3 hours or 2, 3, 4 times a week, like I asked the one guy, I asked our boy Tuck.
2: Yeah, yeah.
1: How many times has he been out this year? He goes 30 rounds. I'm like, where do you, like, how, who, what? It's crazy. This golf thing's crazy.
2: I have so many questions that I'll say behind the microphones later.
1: Behave. Absolutely behave. But, Jamie, you're looking good, man.
4: Oh, thank you.
1: Samson cut his locks over here, but still has the power.
2: You know what I noticed? It's the podcast has refreshed you, is what I'm starting to realize.
5: Thank you.
2: You're looking good, dapper. You're matching us, I guess, really, at the end of the day. You know, this is what it's
1: it
2: all
1: looks
2: happening.
1: Like you put on muscle mass.
2: I think so, too.
1: Are you on creatine? Are you
4: No.
2: You on the test?
4: No, I'm not on the T. No.
1: That's awesome.
2: I highly recommend it.
1: Mitch, how you doing?
2: I'm good, man. Welcome to the CJSW 90.9. It's the half hour power hour today.
1: That's right.
2: Listen, you said it a couple of seconds ago. We're the only ones left right now. Armageddon has happened to all sports radio across Western Canada and maybe beyond. We're the only ones left. This is it. It's just the three of us along with the people listening. So I'm Mitch. This is Dimitri. This is Jamie. You're listening to the Sports Show here at YYC, man.
1: And what you can't see is, Jamie, you know, all credit to you, too. You're not only just, you know, you chime in. You are a massive tech guy. You have turned this sports show into something else.
2: Yeah.
1: It looks like the space station right now. It does. Look, like he's coming in with like 50 million, you know, and then there's like Mitch and I. We're like, we have a camera phone. We can
2: do this.
1: We podcast,
2: simple.
1: Right?
2: How hard could it be? Exactly. You know, if you never believed in aliens before, I was kind of always iffy about it. You know what I mean? I kind of believe it now. The amount of technology just on this desk right now, and granted, we're doing a lot of wires and stuff like that. I'm sure, you know, in the next few years, maybe we could do this wireless somehow, but I get it now. NASA is a real thing. I get it.
1: Oh, yeah.
2: Yeah.
1: Oh, yeah.
2: Listen, we're in the dog days of summer. We only got a half an hour and a little bit more for those that want to download us after. Get to your favorite Podbean or Spotify or wherever you like to get your podcast and you can listen to us. It's a dog days of summer. You know me. I was minding my own business. We're perusing the nets. And this week, I'm going to be quite honest with you. There's not a lot of topics. There's a couple of major ones. And then after that, we're just going to banter, man. This is the best time of the year. This is my favorite time of the year, I'll be quite honest. We don't have to, like, analyze slap shots and what should have been done here. We could just talk. Like,
1: yeah,
2: local man. Like it's meant to be.

0: about sports.
1: Just a couple buddies.
0: Just a couple friends all together. Let's start. You know me. It's World Cup. The World Cup final is now set. It's Spain taking on Argentina.
1: And by the time you're listening to this show, we would have traveled to the future, done this in the past.
0: That's right.
1: And then come back again live on live.
0: That's right. Exactly. How did this all happen? For the last month, 48 teams all got together and said, hey, let's all meet in USA, Canada, and Mexico. Let's play some footy and let's figure this out. Who's the best? Every 4 years they do this. And let me tell you, right off the bat, where do you rank this? What kind of grading do you give the World Cup in this last month?
1: All in all.
0: Yeah.
1: Because the final is the final. You're right. Going down on one sports game, right? All in all, this is in the top three for sure.
0: Sure.
1: Dare I say maybe my favorite World Cup that I have seen. I was not a believer of the 48 teams. I didn't like it.
0: Mm-hmm.
1: I figured, okay, now we're going to get ultimate dilution, games that are 12-0. We're putting countries in that would never have normally made the cut. Wrong.
0: Yeah.
1: Right?
0: We admitted it.
1: Right? We admitted it. Then I turned around and I said, well, you know, there's so much hype around so many players and teams and this and that. Well, wrong, because I can't remember a time when every star player that should be a star player was vying for the golden boot.
0: Absolutely.
1: Upsets. Excellent games. The VAR, that one,
0: Mitch, do you see? You triggered me. Don't get me going.
1: VAR is Mitch's trigger word, just so you know. So I thought the VAR was going to ruin it. There are some things that I think they have learned this World Cup that they might change later. But I didn't mind it, because I'll tell you, when we got to these last two games, these semifinals, they put the VAR away,
0: mm-hmm.
1: and they let the boys play.
0: Mm-hmm.
1: And those semifinal games were two of the best themselves. So to me, it's just been living up to the hype. Now, being a Canadian, it's nice to see not only Canada there, mm-hmm. but have some momentum and something to cheer about.
0: Right.
1: Anytime Donald Trump gets involved and thinks that he controls the World Cup, I mean, that's just clickbait right there.
0: That's news.
1: You know what I mean? Like, you had every point of controversy. And, you know, last but not least, I hate to say it, but any time that there's global conflict, doesn't it make country sports that much better?
0: if you guys didn't know, you'll know now. Iran was actually in this World Cup.
1: Oh, yeah.
0: So I'm not sure if you watch the news, you don't watch the news. Iran, USA, not the best of friends, but on the pitch, they're fine.
1: They're fine.
0: We said it on this podcast, maybe 3 weeks ago. Get back into the archives and listen to it. This is how you settle world conflict on the pitch.
1: There you go.
0: There it is. Jamie, what'd you think of the World Cup?
2: You know what? This is the first World Cup that I've really put a lot of time and attention into. You know, it's always been on. You know, I'd watch the occasional game, but especially because of the podcast and you guys are getting so much into it. Just the city seemed to be way more into it. Like, there seemed to be way more people just out and about, really losing it for the games. I really liked it, man. And the 42 teams, I was with you. 104 games is a lot for a tournament, man. But I think it was really cool, and especially seeing some teams that, I didn't even know that was a country. My geography has gotten better because of this, specifically.
1: Yeah, because we got geography, basically, if you were younger, you watched Carmen Sandiego on TV, right? And you had to chase her around the world. You're like, oh, that's where Lithuania is.
0: Well, look at that.
1: Interesting.
0: You know, I'll say my quick little banter on it. I thought it was excellent. To your point, Dimitri said the best. I thought 48 teams was too many. I'm now of the inclination, make it blood sport type. Every team gets in, every country, part of me, gets in. One game elimination, and we get down to the final. Why not? You got 48 in, why not get all? And then the host country hosts the last 32 or 48 or whatever.
1: Right.
0: But let them all weed each other out. Why not let everybody in? It'll bring the world closer together and do that. That's my first
1: episode. I'm excited now for the 60. Sorry to cut you off.
0: Yeah,
1: but now that I've seen 48, they're saying they're going to do 60.
0: Go 192. Get them all in.
1: Put them all in. Yeah.
0: Let's figure this out.
1: Absolutely.
0: Why not?
1: Yeah. Madagascar versus the Faroe Islands.
0: Why not?
1: Let's go.
0: You didn't think you wanted it. You want it.
1: Oh, yeah. Siberia versus New Zealand. In Siberia. Qualification during the winter.
0: I love it. Let's do it. Why not?
1: What if the games were all year round?
0: Buddy, this is what I'm saying. I say blood sport type.
1: You're right.
0: One game, let's get it on, and let's go. And you know what?
1: The Kumite of the World Cup.
0: Exactly. It'll weed itself out. It'll do its thing. The VAR was my number one nemesis. I think it wrecked the whole tournament, my humble opinion. maybe not just the VAR, but the when to use the VAR maybe is a little bit better way to say it. And then finally, I'm going to just say one thing. England, listen.
1: Oh, man.
0: I want to feel sorry for you, but I'm not going to, and here's why. When I see you guys are up 1-0 against Argentina, who everybody's been dubbing, they're getting help from FIFA, the Messi card, this, that, the other, blah, blah, blah. Why in God's name, when you're up 1-0 late in the game, would you guys go into defense mode against the greatest player? That's like saying, hey, we're up late in the game against the old school Oilers, and we're going to let Gretzky sit behind the net and just figure out how to pass the puck or get a goal on us, this, that, the other. This didn't just happen in the England game, Dimitri. This happened throughout the World Cup. I noticed teams would take a lead, and then they start playing defense. Shame on you. I'm dead serious when I say this, England. You had it, and you gave it away for no reason.
1: For no reason is right, Mitch. And I don't understand how the coach, the manager, can go there on national TV and defend anything of the sort. I do understand. You're not going to admit you're wrong or this, that, and the other. But it was also sometimes in sports, you don't need to be that tactical.
0: No.
1: The eye test actually says it all. So you're running and gunning. I think England definitely had the advantage going up when they got the goal in that 55th minute.
0: Yeah.
1: They had the advantage. Argentina was still competing, but you could see England was playing with no fear. We want this. Let's go. They pop it in. All right. You're like, oh. And then to sit back. But not only just sit back. You are literally watching Argentina gain that zone and play the perimeter and pick you off over and over and over again. And then on top of that, you want to go and get even more defensive?
0: This is what I'm talking about.
1: Like, you want to make substitutions, be like, oh, we got to ramp up the defense. It's like, my goodness, you guys.
0: No,
1: this was the worst coaching blunder I've ever seen in my entire life. And it was just, I was watching with a buddy, and I said, this is just a matter of time.
0: Yeah.
1: I guess it's a matter of time. And I said, if Argentina does do it and pops one in, I'm telling you, the floodgates are going to be open. And I just can't believe why England got so scared. And let's say this as well. We talk about it on the show. All killer, no killer, all filler.
0: Right.
1: Okay? Messi and Argentina have a killer instinct. They're hungry. They're dogs. When you get scared when you're leading...
2: Yeah.
1: What are you doing?
0: That's my whole
1: premise. You can't be in sports.
0: And England,
1: Argentina. Join the chess club.
0: England, Argentina, Dimitri, and
1: nothing wrong with the chess club, I'm just saying.
0: They're a rivalry that has grown. This is the fifth time they've played each other in the World Cup, which takes place every 4 years, and all their games have been of magnitude,
1: yes,
0: hugeness. Okay, that's two words that I've rarely ever put together, but that's how big this
1: was. And think of the historical implications.
0: Exactly.
1: We don't want to get to that. Right? Well, but we talked about it earlier.
0: I just don't understand. I love what you just said. They got scared when they got the lead. Think about that for a second. And they showed the entire world. That's exactly
1: what
0: happened.
1: It's like getting a Lamborghini finally after like making it,
0: yeah,
1: and driving it below the speed limit to not wreck the car.
0: Oh, well said. I love it.
1: Huh.
0: I love it. Jamie, the other thing I didn't like in the World Cup, Canada showed the world that they really are the weaker of the nations. Like, we joked around, go to the podcast, you'll see the title. It's right in the title. But the reality is, and because we're on the nice radio station and we don't want to get axed, it's simply this. Yes, we're a nice country, but we were too nice. We let everybody walk all over us, and it drove me nuts. Everyone got to play at home except Canada. I hate it. I hate it. I think it's an absolute atrocity to the game.
2: Yeah, I mean, we're the smaller country by population. We're the smaller country by, like, you know, prowess in soccer, per se. But yeah, man, like, that scheduling was really weird. And I wonder how they ended up cutting it up. And, like, yeah, Canada not getting enough home games was really a big thing. Because, like, I've got some friends out in Vancouver who are like, oh, yeah, we went and seen, like, some, like, you know, weird, like, third-tier teams. But they would really, like, they would have sold the house to go see a Canada game.
1: Yeah. I think from a stadium perspective, too, I think the organizers are like, look, like Toronto, Vancouver, whatever. But when you start getting into Seattle, Houston, New York, Miami, like the American stadiums, I think they were more worried about that than anything else. I think when all the players, because then we got a lot of praise from a lot of international clubs that were here, mm-hmm, in the country, and the coaches, and saying, and the players, oh, actually, these facilities are phenomenal. So I think, unfortunately, FIFA hedged their bet, right? Which is, it sucks. It's not right, Mitch. I'm not right. condoning it, but.
0: No, I just feel like we're hosting the party along with USA and Mexico, and no one sent us a thank you card.
1: No.
0: We got totally axed on it, and I don't like it. I don't like, and we allowed them to be that way. It's not their fault. They didn't recognize that we were just part of it. I think they thought we were a bus stop. They're like, oh, this is just a stop on the way.
1: That's what
0: this
1: I'm
0: just
1: saying.
0: A bus stop. That's yeah. fine.
1: It's not really nice bus stop, though.
0: Now, last thing, and the internet's been a fluttering with this one, is what do you think the Europeans? So a lot of people came to North America to come watch this and to Mexico, obviously, right? The fans, the teams. What do you think their overall scope of us was? How do you think they viewed us? Do you think they like us more now?
1: Yes, I do.
0: I think so too.
1: I think that internationally, a lot of people came, like you say, the Europeans and African nations and everywhere across the globe. I think that, but I'll say specifically Europe. That's really the cradle of soccer,
0: sure.
1: Okay?
0: Mm-hmm.
1: I think they came here and were very surprised, not just at Canada, but the U.S. Mm-hmm. as well, and the facilities and the level and what's happening. And mark my words, I think because of this, you might not see superstars, but I think you're going to see an influx of people joining the MLS mm-hmm. where they're saying, you know what? Actually, now that I've spent some time in Miami,
0: mm-hmm.
1: come to think of it, now that I've spent some time in Seattle, Atlanta,
0: Kansas City,
1: I think now they're here, they're like, you know, maybe I didn't make Bayern Munich. And maybe I could make another team here locally, but I think I might try it over here and get some American dollar out of it.
0: Yeah, absolutely.
1: I think this was good for the North American game of soccer.
0: Right. The last thing I want to jump over to before maybe we talk a little NHL or some other stuff. Last week, I found myself at my brother's house, calls me, and you know, you think you know somebody. I didn't realize my brother was the biggest Conor McGregor fan of all time. I knew he liked him. I mean, who doesn't like Conor McGregor? Kind of funny, kind of exciting. He can be a little brash, whatever. So we get there. It's his comeback. He hasn't fought in 5 years, okay? 5.5 or something like that. Gets in the ring. Crowd's rampant. They're in Vegas. He's ready to take on Holloway. They've had a fight before. McGregor had him the last time, I believe. And so they get in. And within 1 second, McGregor falls to the ground again, tore his MCL. Now, the big controversy is that a lot of people are looking at video prior to the match as he was warming up. And as the fighters, right before they get in the ring, they're stripping down to get to their gear off, they noticed his knee was a little weird even then. Do you think Conor McGregor faked it, knowing he knew he was injured and still got in the ring? Or do you think this is just bad luck on this guy? And or is this – are we also now done with Conor McGregor?
1: I choose to believe that it was bad luck.
0: Yeah.
1: Okay? I don't want to overly go into all that. I don't think a guy like that and what I mean is with his ego, with his self-belief, with everything, I don't think he would go in and do something like that. I have a really hard time believing that – out of all the people, Conor McGregor would go in and fake an injury.
0: Mm-hmm.
1: I do believe that, yeah, probably something did happen, and he was smart enough to be like, I'd rather shamefully walk, you know, honorable discharge, if you will, walk out of here
0: mm-hmm.
1: and not get tuned. Like, I think he's just so far gone in the game. And I was like, listen, like, I don't need to fight through this. Like, I can't barely walk. Like, I'm going to get killed. Like,
0: well, he
1: over.
0: Tried, and then Holloway was pointing to the ref. I watched the whole thing, and it was literally within 20, 30 seconds, Holloway's like, hey, man, like, there's something wrong with
1: him. Yes, and that's
0: what
1: I mean.
0: Like,
1: when the other guy notices it.
0: That's bad.
1: That's
0: I almost
1: like,
0: in a weird way. What is worse, when the other guy's like, no, man, you got to go, or would you just take the punch? Like, take the next punch and go down. Do you know what I mean?
1: No, I'd rather the guy notice it, because then you're not self-proclaiming
0: right.
1: whether or not you're injured. No, it's like, guys, like, we're all here. I feel sorry for McGregor. I do, because he's very well done.
0: Yeah,
1: like, this was,
0: he is done. Yeah,
1: it's come after 5 years. This is what we get after 5 years. And where we're done is now, if they redo the fight and they do it all over again, or whatever the case is, the excitement level for me is not there anymore. This is the issue. It's like, okay, he's fighting, where I would have bought that pay-per-view, I couldn't make it, right?
0: Right,
1: boy, am I glad that I didn't take that.
0: You would have spent way more time getting there than the actual fight.
1: So, thank you, Brother Nick. But, I felt bad, man. I felt bad. I would have liked to see if he was going to lose, just lose. Because now we're like, ankle injury in his last fight. Knee injury in this fight.
0: Yeah.
1: You're broken goods?
0: It's over, man.
1: Hey, go to commentary.
0: Yeah, he might have to because that's the only place he seems to kind of have a little bit of expertise in, if you will, right? Like he can obviously talk on the mic. Why not? Or, I mean, TKO does own WWE.
2: Oh, it's only a matter of time.
0: You think so?
2: It's only a matter of time before he shows up.
1: I don't know. Something.
2: Yeah, I don't know as like a full-time wrestler or is he going to come in like a Pat McAfee kind of role where he just like pops in every once in a while? Because we've seen like what happened with Ronda Rousey. I mean, she was like a great like on the mic and she could like wrestle a little bit. But remember that WrestleMania where they did that weird like shoot fight where it was kind of MMA, kind of not?
1: I do. Yeah, that was
0: I hope they don't do that. But I kind of – I just thought of it as we were just sitting here. I'm like, you know what? Conor McGregor at WrestleMania – not a bad idea for whatever reason. Not he doesn't even have to fight. To your point, he could just come in and be somebody's manager, or maybe just come in and just pump up the crowd or whatever.
1: Yeah, just have a small. He's that guy now. Yeah, just have a small little scene, right? Just something. Little
0: he's like
1: cameo.
0: Little John now for wrestling,
1: right?
0: That'd be amazing.
1: Yeah. Well, if you're just tuning in right now on the CJSW 90.9 FM, you are listening to the Sports Show, your award-winning Crabbo Sports Show. With Mitch, with Jamie, and Dimitri here, live, unlive, on the greatest radio station of all time.
0: Let me ask you a question as we head to the final 5 minutes. I'm going to do a solid for the ambassador and her family because they're huge baseball fans for the Archie, the Rachel, and the Kevin. Baseball. They had their All-Star game the other day.
1: No.
0: Yeah. So I guess they're halfway through the season.
1: And
0: well, here's my question for you. All right? Listen to this.
1: Sorry, Rachel. You know I love you.
0: Quick question. Blue Jays are currently last place in the AL East right now. They're last place. So who's a bigger Faker fan? Canadian baseball fan or Canadian soccer fan?
1: Canadian soccer fan.
0: Yeah, I think so too.
1: Because the Blue Jay faithful, they're there.
0: They are there.
1: They love their bird.
0: They do.
1: You know, they love that Jay.
0: They do.
1: They really do.
2: My dad and my stepmom are like this close to getting matching Blue Jay tattoos for how much they love the Jays.
1: Really?
2: Yeah, they plan their like summer vacations around going down to Seattle to watch a Blue Jays
0: game.
2: Oh,
0: yeah,
2: like,
0: that's a good pilgrimage.
2: They are very hardcore. So like I called my dad by accident during the All-Star game. And he's
0: was
2: like,
0: it accident?
2: Well, I had no idea it was
0: maybe
2: on.
0: Subconsciously you wanted to talk to
1: and he's like, he had more shame on you, Jim. He's like, you see this? My own son phoning me in the All-Star game. He don't even know sports. He wanted to go into computers and media. It's like Zoolander. Merman, Dad.
2: Yeah, but yeah, so he's like, hey, what's up? Okay, game's on. I'll talk to you later. Bang.
0: You know what? I would love to hear your dad's commentary That's on awesome. This because this All-Star game, three hits. The National League got three hits. That's it. You're the best of the best in the All-Star game. That's like saying there was only two dunks in the NBA All-Star game. What is happening here?
1: Like, why? What are we doing? Like, what's going on?
0: I know you're all good, but you're not supposed to be that good that day against each other. Yeah. You know what I mean? And I got another question, baseball. The home run derby, okay? I get it. It's your equivalent of the slam dunk contest. I couldn't believe how many people in Philadelphia went to watch. And it's not like every year it's not full. It's full every year that the home run. But don't you find it a little weird? We all know what you're doing. You're just hitting the ball over the fence.
1: I don't mind the home. I could watch the home run derby.
0: I think I could too. But
1: because the home run is a dynamic play.
0: Mm-hmm. But it's not. But I agree with everything you're saying. I'm kind of.
1: Then why are you? See, well, this is Jamie. This is what he does.
0: I just find it fascinating.
1: He has to fight,
0: honey.
1: He agrees.
0: Honey, hey, we're taking little Johnny to the home run derby. We'll be back in 5 hours. It's to me the home run derby is like going to a golf game or watching PGA. You're just watching guys hit the ball far.
1: No, the home run derby is different.
0: Well, of course it's different.
1: Because it would be like watching the PGA getting a bunch of hole-in-ones on a par three. But, Jimmy, do you see my point?
0: No.
1: You see my point behind the scenes? He makes fun of me. But this is what he does. Mitch is a complainer. He agrees with everything. He wants it. He's you know.
0: I'm not telling him to change it. I just find it fascinating that they're sitting there. Why don't they have the fastest pitcher competition? I want to see who throws the fastest fastball. Why can't they watch that?
1: I agree with that.
0: That, to me, would be more exciting than seeing a guy
1: I got a good
0: hit
1: one.
0: 20 home runs to only end up losing in the finals because somebody hit 23.
1: Okay, I got a good one. What about who could take a baseball pitch, like get beanbag?
0: Yes.
1: Like more than anyone. And now it's like the record is like 19 pitches before the collapse.
0: I love it.
1: Right?
0: I love it.
1: We talked about King of the Mound.
0: Yeah, King of the Mound.
1: Right?
0: Yeah,
1: two people square up. You know how like okay, bench. Oh my, dude. You talked about kumite, like in soccer, and right. then we went in and talked fighting. What if baseball had the bench clearing brawl series to see who is the toughest
0: yes,
1: team in the league?
0: Yes, I love this idea.
1: Like you know, like you see in like Russia and like Poland and like those soccer right, fans right. where yeah. they like, you know, they barrage each other.
2: Yeah.
1: It's almost like medieval stuff.
0: Yeah. Yeah. Oh boy, here come the Padres. Don't be fooled by their last name. They're a bunch of cheaters.
1: Speaking of cheaters, allegedly, I'm going to be going to an Astros game.
0: Are you?
1: Yeah.
0: Oh, yeah. No, they were. Hey, if you ain't cheating.
1: You ain't trying.
0: And the Astros did nothing wrong in our eyes.
1: Nothing.
0: Never did, never will.
1: Oh, I'm sorry that cell phone reception went down and you had to use garbage cans to communicate.
0: How about the fact that the whole team worked together to figure out how to do what they needed to do to win?
1: I think works well with others is good on any resume, Mitch.
0: I agree. Couldn't agree
1: team
0: more.
1: Team building.
0: I just don't see why that's a thing.
1: I know.
0: Just because one of the players caught on to one of your signals and then told the rest of his team, that's on him?
1: Is that's
0: that
1: not on
0: him? How's that on him?
1: Hide your signal. It's like being at the signal. It's like being at the poker table and holding your cards up like
0: yeah,
1: this.
0: Exactly.
1: And be like, well, I'm not going to look.
0: Well, why'd you look?
1: Why'd you show?
0: Exactly.
1: I also have the same thing with articles of clothing, but we'll get that in at the other time, okay?
0: I wanna finish off kind of this conversation with the NHL.
1: Oh.
0: Okay. So right now we're in the, you know, dog days of summer, as we said it a few times, but the GMs are all going to get together soon, right? They always do in the summertime and right before the league starts. And they talk with the GMs, the owners, they all get together like, hey, anything we got to change, boys? Anything we got to do? The NHL is going to 84 games this year, right? Yep. Instead of 82, we're going to 84. They're cutting down on the preseason. Less preseason, more regular season. They're catching on to baseball. Okay.
1: I like that.
0: So the one thing, how awkward is it going to be when Philadelphia walks into the room? Follow me on this, okay? You're Daniel Briere, right?
1: Yeah.
0: You're walking in to this GM meeting. It's like, hey, guys, what's going on? And Kevin Dineen is going to be sitting right across from you, and he's going to want to fight you.
1: Yeah.
0: He's going to want to drop. And then there's
1: – Is it Dineen or Verbeek?
0: Oh, sorry. It is Verbeek.
1: It's
0: you're
1: Pat
0: right.
1: Verbeek.
0: Pat
1: yeah,
0: Verbeek.
1: Yeah,
0: we said Dineen last week.
1: Yeah, yeah,
0: oh,
1: we
0: I'm
1: did.
0: Sorry.
1: I thought of that.
0: I find those two are very similar for some reason.
1: Because they have like two E's in their last name.
0: Maybe that's what it is. Yeah. So Pat Verbeek is going to want to kill
1: yes.
0: Briere. But the thing is, there's going to be other NHL teams that are also going, you just opened up Pandora's box, bro.
1: Yes.
0: You caused the because it's not so much that the offer sheet, even though we're all big fans of the offer sheet,
1: we
0: think it's
1: sheet.
0: Great business.
1: It's a good business.
0: I think it's going to be more like you just gave the players even more initiative. You gave them more.
1: Right.
0: Right? And that's something they're trying to take away a little of. But then at the same time, now you got other teams going, that Briere, I can't deal with this guy. I can't deal with him. Like, how awkward is it going to be in that room?
1: Very awkward. Right? And then, like, when he has to sit beside someone, it's like, just don't sit beside me. Don't sit beside me. Hey! Jeff!
0: Do you think more teams are on the – like, if you had to cut 32 teams right now down the middle and say, who's – for the like, who agrees with what Briere did, and who liked what he did and didn't like?
1: To me,
0: what would you say? The
1: I think it's like 60-40.
0: I think so too.
1: I think it's higher than we think because a lot of the underperforming teams are like, oh yeah,
0: yeah.
1: Oh, that's how you do it.
0: Oh, that's hot.
1: But that's very hot. But here's the other thing. Yeah. It also goes in to challenge all. It should have never gotten to this point. Okay. It should have never have gone to this point. You can't tell me, I'm sorry for being like, you let this slide this year
0: yeah.
1: with that player and you're going to get mad? It's a ruthless business because at the end of the day, no one's paying Philadelphia's bills.
0: Right. I agree.
1: You know, the way it goes, I love the offer. I say more offer sheet.
0: I think where it comes down to is I think a lot of owners and GMs are going to say, why did you say 18? Why didn't you say 15? You know what I mean? I know it's only $3 million, but man, you're talking about Carlson now, who is the number one paid player in the NHL over all these guys by not a little bit, by quite a bit.
1: Right? It's amazing.
0: And it's an 18 number. And on a 5-year, like, I guess what I'm saying is, like, be a little smart because you were about to pay that too if the other team didn't match it. You're kind of setting yourself up for a little disaster. I just feel like, I'm not saying be cheap, but be. To go from 975,000, less than a million, to go to 18 million, that's a large leap. I was thinking about this all week. I'm like, Why wasn't $16 million, $15 million offered? He would have taken it either way. I almost guarantee it. I just don't see why.
1: Yeah, but to your point, I know that's why people are saying, well, now with the Edmonton Oilers, are like, well, McDavid's gone now. Well, McDavid's gone. As we go here, ladies and gentlemen, we're a few minutes away of wrapping up from the half-hour power hour, but we do extend the podcast. Please stay for it. If you don't know how to get there, I'm going to tell you right now, at Sports Show Podcast, it's a blue and white logo. We are on anywhere where you're downloading and streaming your pods. Just be there. We're also on YouTube. And Instagram, like I said, there's a lot of fakers, but only one maker. That's us. We are going to keep going, though. So for the extra content and week-to-week content, you can find us there. 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Okay. Sorry, Mitch.
0: No, that's great. I love it. And you know what? So now, funny in Philadelphia, there was a report that came out that Philly is working on a package deal. I mean, they're not going to send it out right away, but they're getting it ready. Rumor is for the McDavid. So not only are they going to walk into the room in the next couple of weeks as the kind of the, it's Daniel. There's also rumors out there that McDavid's up next.
1: You think so?
0: Oh, that, well, I am not joking. Look, I know I come up with some crazy stuff. I know we were so the first good ones that came up with it. But now everyone's listening.
1: Everyone.
0: And this kind of put it over the top. I love it. I love it.
1: I love it as well.
0: It's just a drama I love more than anything. Yeah.
1: Going back, going back on the soccer loop, we never talked about the other side of the table.
0: What's that?
1: With France and Spain.
0: Sure.
1: And what we think for the final. What are you thinking?
0: For the finals, Spain, Argentina, you mean? Or just that game, France?
1: So, yeah, what'd you think about France? Do you think France collapsed?
0: Oh, 100%. They played horrible. I didn't think they played, like, where everybody and their dog was picking France to win it over 2-3 weeks ago. I wouldn't say I was disagreeing. I just felt like this was Argentina. I always thought it would be Argentina, Portugal. But watching more of France, I was like, okay, they're on their way. They're going to do this. And Mbappe's on fire. He's playing well. Yeah, I don't know. Against Spain, I don't know what
1: they
0: happened.
1: They got rattled.
0: They got rattled, yeah. It's
1: their
0: a forwards, great word. Yeah,
1: they got rattled. Yeah, I was sitting there watching them. That's where I take them. Like, and Spain is like the under the radar. Mm-hmm. Did I tell you, have you seen this on the internets, the EA Sports predictions on World Cup winners, the last six World Cup winners?
0: No.
1: Including this one?
0: No.
1: So EA Sports, you know how they run their Sims?
0: Yeah.
1: Every time. Whatever.
0: Oh, you mean the real life scenarios? Continue.
1: Yeah. Yeah. Right. So it is predicted since the 2010 World, so 2010, 14, 18, 22. Yeah, so last, this will be five.
0: Yeah.
1: The last four, it is predicted correctly the World Cup winner.
0: No way.
1: Yeah.
0: Who do they got this year?
1: Spain.
0: What?
1: Yeah.
0: What?
1: They put they had Argentina last year.
0: Yeah.
1: They had France the year before. They had Spain when they won it the year before. And then Germany.
0: Okay, let's stay on that first. So I think we've already talked about it. If Messi wins this, it's solidified. It's concrete. He's the greatest of all time. No hands, no fight, don't argue. It's over. However,
1: I agree.
0: Is this now the opposite with Spain having Yamal there? Is this the start of the Yamal generation?
1: This kid is impressive, you guys.
0: Yeah,
1: at such a young age.
0: But is he
1: age.
0: Messi impressive?
1: He's
0: got time though. He's only what 19?
1: I don't think.
0: Right?
1: Look. I think there's one thing to be decorated and have a career after a while. But if we're talking from a player-to-player perspective, like I went back in the archives and looked at Messi highlights, you guys. Mm-hmm. He's unreal.
0: Yeah.
1: Like there's just special players. I think it's solidified, Mitch. I don't see – if they win the World Cup, I just don't see what argument someone could make where this guy's got World Cup. Even – hold on. We got talking World Cup appearances. This is his third appearance.
0: Right. Yeah.
1: At the World Cup. MVPs, golden boots, European championships, club championships, goals. Sis, and here's where I've always had Messi over Ronaldo on this, call it my version of the tiebreaker. The guy sets up so many goals. Look at the game against England.
0: Yeah.
1: They were both his setup.
2: Yeah, yeah, the best of the assists and all of that kind of stuff, man. Like he really does control that ball and like just the stuff that he can do with it, right? Like as an outsider looking in, I was like, man, this guy. Like you hear the comparisons between him and Gretzky. Like that guy really is Gretzky on grass, man.
0: Mm-hmm.
2: Like he's playing a different game than everybody else.
1: Yes, that's a good way to put it, Jim. He's playing a different game, right? It just and he knows how to turn it on when he needs to. just kind of putt, putt, putt, putt, putt. But you know the other thing, too, I put in my father, I can't stand him because it's like always like the calls. Because the calls go his way.
0: Why?
1: Yeah, I'm like, come on, man. What is
0: it? He's so good.
1: It's because I married your daughter. Relax.
0: That's, he's a little upset about it.
1: You're upset. I love Messi. And I took your daughter. But he gets the calls because he plays in those areas.
0: Yeah.
1: He's like Michael Jordan. Michael Jordan would go in dirt and one. You know, that's just what they do.
0: I think that, you know, if EA Sports is predicting the Yamal, I just can't help but feel that, you know, if it's been that correct, I mean, these things know things that we don't know and they predict things and blah, blah, blah. I was going to put a lot of money down on Argentina. I'm not going to lie to you.
1: We need the cameras, though.
0: I know. Now I'm going, now I got to go Spain. We'll talk about it. We're going to have to send each other texts. I don't know what to do. I wish you didn't say it either. But now I'm like very struggled.
1: Pick extra time.
0: Extra time. There's the extra thing. Exactly.
1: Amazing.
0: The other world sport is basketball. So Giannis made his way to Miami. He looks good in black.
1: Not bad.
0: Not gonna lie to you.
1: Not bad.
0: Not bad. If it's not blue and white, it looks good in black and
1: red. This Miami team is an unsuspecting roster.
0: Right. Oh, absolutely. They got a good little core. This is the thing with basketball. Every team's good. Look at you know, last week we're big fans of the Lakers now. All of a sudden. The cream team is really what it's all about. Let's be honest. The Knicks won all the awards at the ESPYs.
1: Yeah.
0: And rightfully so. I mean, they finally won a championship after.
1: I thought Liv Morgan won the ESPYs.
0: Oh my God. I love her more and more each week.
1: I
0: really do. Just everything.
1: Did you
0: about
1: see it, Jamie?
0: It.
2: I did not.
0: Oh, oh yeah. You did, but you didn't know you saw it.
1: Just don't look at it here.
0: Yeah.
1: Go home.
0: Go
1: you
0: home.
1: Need to be on your own.
0: But the big NBA story this week was LeBron James. He is not going back to Lakers, and the rumors are a fluttering. So rumor is he might go to Golden State. That's new. He might go back to Cleveland for the third time, and or he'll go back to Miami. So Miami's his ex-girlfriend.
1: Yeah.
0: Cleveland's his ex-wife and girlfriend.
1: His first wife. Yeah.
0: And he kind of dated her again after the divorce and then broke up with her again.
1: Yeah, yeah.
0: And now Golden State to go with Steph. If you're LeBron's agent, where are you telling him to go?
1: Well, I think something is a brewing in Philadelphia and or Boston.
0: Pardon me.
1: Okay. And when you start looking at the moves that these teams, it's like, why would Boston get rid of their star player to go to a competitor if they weren't clearing the way?
0: Right.
1: For one, LeBron James.
0: I don't know if he would go to, like, I like your idea. I have a hard time thinking he's going to go to Boston or Philly. You know why? Because I think he went to the hoopla of the Lakers, right? He's been in Miami. He loves the attention. But I think he also doesn't appreciate the constant. You go to Boston, you're going to be in the media a lot more than maybe even L.A. You go to Philly, buddy, Philly fan doesn't like the way you're playing. They'll let you know.
1: Yeah, that's true.
0: He goes to Miami. He's got Yanni there. He's got like kind of guys around him, and he can still be that 30-point guy, pretty close to that, if not better. I don't know. Like, he's still up there in point-wise. But he's also got Yanni. He doesn't have to worry as much, right? Mm-hmm, mm-hmm. But they also might not – like, this is where we need the big data, because they might be too much of the same guy. So it might not be good that way.
1: That's what I'm worried about there.
0: The Golden State intrigues me only because it's Steph, but I mean, did we already miss that boat? I mean, they're both in their kind of later years now. Not to say they wouldn't be fun to watch.
1: I think if LeBron James went to Golden State, Steph Curry would have another marquee year. Believe it or not, it's better for Curry than it is LeBron James to be there.
0: And
1: how open is Curry?
0: And finally, if you go back to Cleveland again, what that shows me is that you really shouldn't have left in the first place.
1: Yeah, please don't.
0: Like, you broke up with Cleveland and Miami. Why do you need to go back?
1: What if he goes to Toronto?
0: Like, we've all gone back.
1: What if he goes to the Raptors?
0: What if he does go to the Raptors?
1: You know, to make that good, like, hard Canadian dollar.
0: He's like, guys, my paycheck's a little light. Yeah,
1: What are the taxes?
0: What? GST.
1: An Ontario to boot?
0: What's an HST, guys? What's that? So weird.
1: Yeah, I'm out.
0: So weird. It's all to boot it. All right. We're off to Rapid Bandits. Taj Gibson, NBA player, played with a guy named Carlos Boozer. Today, he's still playing, and now he's playing with Carlos' son, Cameron Boozer. Who's the biggest Boozer?
1: Dimitri Karolis.
0: The NHL is going to 84 games this year. The Flames' last game at the legendary Dome will be against the Vancouver Canucks. Good ending, bad ending.
1: Oh, give me the Sopranos ending again.
0: A Chicago SWAT sergeant ran a race during this last week, 15 kilometer with 50-pound vest strapped to him. During the run, he saved the runner who went into cardiac arrest, and at the end of the race, he got down on one knee, proposed. What was the hardest part of that race?
1: He's still not a better runner than Mitch.
0: Quick question, WNBA. Sophie Cunningham or Caitlin Clark? Who really runs the WNBA?
1: Caitlin Clark.
0: You think so, yeah. Buddy? Sophie Cunningham, I will marry you right now, right here. During the World Cup, they had a big shock, right? Like, the World Cup had a big shock, the VAR, but it was the fans coming over, right? Do you think that the foreigners liked what they saw here or didn't like what they saw here?
1: I think they loved what they saw here.
0: I think so, too. I think they enjoyed it way more than you think.
2: I seen a fun little stat. The Calgary FC seen like 3 times membership join up for like fans because of the World Cup.
1: Really?
2: Yeah.
1: I can believe that too. Especially people because the games are going on during the World Cup as well. Yeah.
0: Oh, it's great. Have you ever been?
1: Oh, yeah.
0: The Cavalry is great.
1: I had season tickets for a year.
0: Oh, did you?
1: Yeah.
0: Oh,
1: in the hooligan zone over there.
0: That's nice. Thanks for inviting. Yeah. Anywho's, it's Jamie Malaka time. This is kind of going back to the World Cup. When the people go back to the respected countries, they'll have lots to say about North America. It's Maga Malaka. Things people will say about North America when they get back home.
1: Oh, okay.
0: All right. Food portions, Maga or Malaka. So imagine you're from Europe.
1: Yeah.
0: You're going back. You see mom and dad, grandma, grandpa, aunt and uncle. What are you telling them about North American food options?
1: You know, Jamie, I want to give you honors on this one. What do you think?
2: Oh, man. Well, because you're ordering family size every single time, right? I mean, they're going to be like, what the heck, man? I spent $20 on a burger, but it fed me, my family, my kids. I had something to take home to the rest. Like, it's just crazy the food sizes here for sure.
0: So Maga.
2: Maga.
0: You like the Maga. You think they're going to Maga it up.
2: Yeah.
1: I think the concept of just even like a Chipotle, In-N-Out Burger, Chick-fil-A, they're going back home and they're like, you have no idea what's happening in the Americas.
0: It's
1: you
0: crazy.
1: Just, you don't know.
0: You thought you knew, but you don't know.
1: You don't know. Hold on. What? We went to a place called Denny's.
0: It was marvelous.
1: Yeah.
0: Do you want you know what I'm going to try to make? A flapjack.
1: A flapjack. They have pancakes as high as the Eiffel Tower.
0: What about our drinking game? Do you think the Europeans were impressed or not impressed with not just our drinking game, but the drinks we offer?
1: I'm going to go Maga. I think they're impressed.
0: You think so?
1: I'll tell you. Okay, they're like, I think they're impressed from this standpoint. They don't drink to socialize. They go hard in the paint.
0: That's a good point.
1: Right? Like for them, it's like, what? There's a 2 p.m. shutoff? The concept of shooters is foreign in Europe.
0: Yeah, for sure. To some degree. I was going to say maybe a little Malaka only when they see the beer, the whiskeys, the vodkas, whatever. They'll see that. But then they're like, piña colada, sunset, whatever, greyhounds. Like, I think they're going to be like, why don't you just drink it straight? I think I like your idea, but I also think I could see them being, nah, there are too many options.
1: Fair enough.
0: What about traffic when they get back home? Do you think our traffic here, especially the Miami, the LAs where they were, do you think they're going to complain? I don't know what Kansas City or Seattle traffic's like to be. Well, Seattle's a little.
1: Oh, I don't know, Mitch. I don't know.
0: Because think about the guys in Amsterdam. They're all bike riding, right? The guys from the Netherlands are just on their bikes.
1: Yeah, I think Malaka, I think traffic is worse here.
0: Oh, I think so too. Depending on the city. Jamie?
2: Yeah, no, 100% worse. I think, just especially with like the American like superhighways and how they're all disconnected and stuff like that. Yeah, no, I think they're gonna really hate the traffic up here.
1: Like, I think the traffic to the sporting events. Because the other thing too is like, I'm thinking when they look at what the freeway system is like,
0: right?
1: And they see that, they're gonna be like, guys, like, they're on steroids.
0: They're on.
1: You could fit 2 cars. you could fit two of our cars in one of their lanes.
0: Exactly.
1: Right? The Europeans.
0: But I think they're going to be weirded out, or we're weirded out, how bikes and motorcycles have to stay behind the cars here, where in Europe, they just run right, right. to the front. They're like, you know, whatever. I think that probably perplexed a
1: lot. But where I think it's Malacca, you're right. They're like, they have all this space, and it still takes 3 hours to drive from one point of LA to the other.
0: I wish some of them came to Calgary and saw our parking. They're like, I don't know, but in this place, Calgary, you can park from 1 to 2, but not 2 to 3. And then from 4 to 8, there is 2-hour parking, but not 2-hour parking. And there's no parking.
1: Yeah. And the arrow on the sign, we don't know if you could park there or not.
0: We don't know how far that arrow goes.
1: Yeah. You know what?
0: That's a loading zone.
1: I got to say, the Deerfoot Trail, though, that's something to be impressed. The amount of potholes and disgusting infrastructure that our Deerfoot has.
0: Yeah.
1: I mean, yeah, sure, you could have a pristine, beautiful highway Autobahn. Wow, that's impressive.
0: Why would you want to fix that?
1: And why would you want to do that? Yeah. Try getting We look like a third world country.
0: Yeah. How about the size of our grocery stores, gas stations, all that stuff when these North American or these Europeans and other country came and saw what we offer?
1: I say Malacca.
0: You think so?
1: I think, well, they're competing. Like, their grocery stores now are just as big.
0: You think so?
1: Yeah, I do.
0: Oh, I don't know, man.
1: I do.
0: Some people were saying, like, the grocery stores, especially, like, I had read this one report in England, like, the English players were, like, fascinated. They couldn't believe how big, like, a Costco was.
1: Yeah, that I could get behind. Right. But I think they're probably looking at North Americans, how gluttonous we are.
0: Oh, that's next on the list. That was, like, literally plus-size people, I wrote Matter
1: Woman. Oh, MAGA.
0: 100%. They were like, I saw many people over 2 stones, however they count in English. I've never understood that metric.
1: A stone.
0: Stone.
1: And like, what kind of stone?
0: How many stones are you?
1: Yeah.
0: I'm 4 stones. What? What does that mean? 4 stones? I lost a stone.
1: I lost the You're doing great there. You lost the stone, did you?
2: The original idea was literally just like a stone like big enough that a man could pick up. Like, that was the original weight for it. Eventually, they made it to like a standardized kilogram.
0: Yeah, but
2: weight.
0: How much is a stone? Is that like 10 pounds?
1: I don't know.
0: Pounds?
2: I think it's 41 kilograms.
0: Okay. See, this is, I love kilogram weight. I don't mind using it.
1: Okay.
0: But because we use pounds so much here, I'm always finding myself converting back and forth. I don't mind, but. Okay, so 41, you're about 80 to 90. It's just like, I don't know. I just, stones?
1: Yeah.
0: I want to
1: know. You know what? Let's be stone people now.
0: Yeah, I think so too.
1: I think we need to know our weight in stone.
0: Yeah. And let's shame people that don't know.
1: Yeah. But we know and we learn it, right? Like, but we'll sit each other up in public and be like, hey, like, question for you. Like, so what are you weighing right now? Yeah, you know, four and a quarter stone. You? Yeah, 3 3/4 stone. Yeah.
0: Looks like you dropped a few pebbles.
2: Yeah. I mean, it makes as much sense as.
1: Your wife still got your pebbles.
0: 3. All 3 of them.
1: All 3.
0: All right, baseball. What do you think the people that came over? Because baseball was actually going on. Unfortunately, no NFL, but baseball. And I had heard the Scottish people went to a Fenway game because they were in the Boston district. They were putting out the chat. They were loving it, but had no idea what was going on.
1: I think, MAGA, I think baseball needs the soccer fan.
0: Yes.
1: Then, no. Like, could you imagine baseball, like, and then hearing soccer chants through the game?
0: Yeah.
1: Or even like the Rattlers or Kazoos or Flares. Like, I'm telling you, all baseball is missing is the soccer fan.
0: Yeah, I agree. Second last one. What do you think that the people that came over thought of ranch dressing? MAGA or Malacca?
1: Jamie, I'll let you take this one. You're in the restaurant biz now.
2: Ranch dressing, I'm just going to say, it's got to be the whitest thing that we've ever made.
0: Why? It's on the list.
2: It's got to be like just the most like bland, boring
0: I've
2: thing.
0: Heard they were taking it back in droves. That's what I heard. I heard a lot of people were in love and they're like, what is this magic potion you guys are making over
1: they
0: here?
1: They put it on salads, in their burgers.
0: Chicken wings.
2: Potato chips.
0: We got it. Potato chips.
1: Oh, man. The man, ranch dressing. Love it. Good. Hold on. Sidebar.
0: Yeah.
1: Ranch dressing or Thousand Island? Go.
0: Ooh. I'm a ranch guy if I have to choose between the two.
1: Okay.
2: If I'm at a restaurant, I'll get Thousand Island. But if I'm buying it for the house, ranch.
1: Okay.
0: You?
1: Ranch. Ranch. I am deep down. But I find the Thousand Island dressing is so underappreciated.
0: Okay, how about this one?
1: Okay.
0: You're eating some chicken wings. Blue cheese or ranch?
1: Blue cheese.
0: Blue cheese.
1: All day, baby, for me.
2: Yep, same thing again. If it's on somebody else's dime, blue cheese. But at the house, I'm getting ranch because I can use the ranch on everything, right?
0: Good point.
1: Right.
0: Very conventional. I like
1: ranch that. On the chicken nuggets?
0: Everything.
1: Pizza?
0: It literally can go on everything. It's not a joke.
1: Yeah.
0: I've been pushing the pizza concept for years because it's just an extra dollar, right? Like that extra dollar adds up. Always push the ranch.
1: You do 100 of those.
0: It's $100.
2: Yeah.
0: Do the math.
1: In your pocket.
0: Last one. North Americans came, or Europeans, the world came over. Everybody came to the States. What do you think? Now that they got to see him live and in action, it's Mr. Donald J. Trump. MAGA or Malaka? I think I know where Jamie's going on this one. Don't worry about that.
1: I think Malaka. I think they came in and learned to hate him even more.
0: I think.
1: Yeah, yeah.
0: I think he accidentally, he could have just stayed out of the way.
1: He could have.
0: But he didn't want to.
1: He couldn't help himself.
0: Couldn't do it.
1: But what I will say is I bet you a lot of people came and saw how patriotic, especially in the U.S.,
0: yes.
1: How patriotic people are. And they're like, there's an American flag. I think they're on every corner of someone's house.
0: Sure.
1: Yeah, especially in the southern, mm-hmm. The Bible Belt and southern areas there. Poof, forget about it.
0: Forget it.
2: What did you guys think about the new the new World Cup rings that they're giving out this year? It's the first year that you're getting like championship rings for FIFA.
0: Oh,
2: no,
0: I love
2: know
0: it. That. Give it. It's what we do here. So yeah, I think so.
1: And I think it's a good memento. I think it's something that why not, right? Yeah. Like why not have something? Like who's going to walk I'd be a medal guy. Oh. I'd walk around with a medal. I'd walk around with a medal.
0: You know what? The medal does stick out a little more because you don't see them as much. But I like the ring idea. Yeah. Why not? Do the ring. Totally. The ring's good.
1: It's
0: or
1: great.
0: A belt. What about a championship belt?
1: Oh, yeah.
0: That's becoming more of a thing.
1: Yeah, like a real,
0: Yeah.
1: Yeah.
0: Like not a cheese, hard plastic one. Like somebody's worn it, like a baseball glove. Like they work the leather a little bit.
1: But
0: everyone
1: it has
0: gets
1: a
0: it.
1: Bunch of just diamonds encrusted in it.
0: Like tomorrow when Argentina lifts Messi lifts the trophy and the belt, you can't ask for anything.
1: And cuts
0: more.
1: A promo.
0: And cuts a promo right there. And Salt Bae is right next to him again.
1: Again. that was a bit. That guy couldn't help himself, eh?
0: Where is that guy?
1: Yeah, well, I don't know. His because his price is probably out of business. Uh-huh. He's probably Salt Bae.
0: Yeah, exactly.
1: But speaking of bae, we got to sign it off right here, too. Just want to thank everyone every single week for taking their time to listen to our show, The Sports Show. Again, remember to follow us on our channels, subscribe. And if you could do us a favor, please help and share with a friend, someone who hasn't, maybe they're not sporty, and maybe they are. It doesn't matter. But shout out to everyone. Thank you very much, and enjoy your week. Episode 413, one for the books.
0: Bye-bye.
1: We got to shove it in the locker because we got to hit the showers.
0: How many stones are ya?
1: All three. That was your best line. That was your best line.
3: I mean, we are all trying, and I mean, I learn from everything I do, and there are moments when I walk away from a session or a storytelling event, and I in my head and my heart, I say I should have done that differently, or I should have added that or taken away those moments. I guess we're all doing things and we're learning as we go.
4: 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I'm your host, Gayatri Shukla, and I'm the founder of Campfire Kinship, an organization building inclusive cultures through storytelling. 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I am partnering with CJSW 90.9 and recording in Mokinsis or Calgary, a sacred place where the Bow and Elbow Rivers meet, and home to Blackfoot Confederacy, Tsuut'ina, Stoney Nakoda Nations, Métis Nation, and all residents of Treaty 7 region of Southern Alberta.
5: Today I have a very special guest with me, Dr. Izzeddin Hammamda. Is a Palestinian educator and storyteller from the West Bank. He holds a PhD in peace and conflict studies, where his work focuses on dialogue, conflict transformation, and the role of narrative in peace building. I am so excited to host Izzedine, because I feel a kinship already. We've had one conversation, right? And I feel a sense of kinship already with the work that you do, as well as the fact that you're the founder of Sada, which I understand means echo in Arabic. Is that correct?
3: Echoes, yes.
5: Echoes, yes. So Sada is also a storytelling initiative that uses personal narratives and community dialogue to bring people together. And I'm so honored that you have joined today. And I would just love to maybe start with inviting you to introduce yourself and your own story of, you know, what was the story that you were trying to make room for when you started Sada?
3: First of all, assalamu alaikum, peace be with you, Gatri, and appreciate your time and energy and hospitality. Thank you for making this space available for people to come and share their stories with you in a good way. I'm sending you my love. I start often by talking about where I come from, and which is Palestine. And so I greet you with love and care. I greet you with the salamu alaikum and my land and the olive trees that sit on my land. It's actually interesting, and I struggle with that question because there are so many ways to tell that story. One of the ways that I tell it is that on my land sits a tree that predates the Romans. And with that, I tell people that I am so intersected with the land, and I bring the land and I bring home Palestine with me everywhere I go. The story I'm trying to tell through my work as an academic, as a storyteller, as a person from Palestine is a story of hope, a story of belonging, a story in which often you do not hear about on the radio or the TVs or social media. When I tell people I'm from Palestine, often I'm met with things like, I am sorry that this is happening in your country, this is heartbreaking, and so on. And I stand with that and I appreciate that. However, I'm also a story that is wonderful and rooted in the land. I am beyond trauma. I am a story of families getting together, taking care of each other, taking care of each other's children. I'm a story that began with the beginning of time. I'm a story of places such as Jericho and Jerusalem and Nablus and others. I'm a story where your neighbors call you and they tell you, I miss the smell of you, come home. And I am a story of my neighbors when I was about to leave to come back to Canada in November, came to me and said to me, don't worry, I will watch over your home. You will always be here. And so with my work, I try to balance those hardships, those stories that my people hold on to deep in their hearts, and the struggles and what my people are going through, with stories of connection, home, care, family, and joy. For me, as a founder of Sada, I use joy as an anti-colonial tool. Displacement, colonialism, capitalism were intended to make sure you never feel good, you never smile, you never use joy. I come full circle to tell you, despite 78, 79 years of occupation, I am still here with my family, with my community, and I'm willing to open my heart and feed you and take care of you. And so with that, I bring people to tell me their stories and who they are, and I stand in solidarity alongside them.
5: It's so beautiful. Thank you so much for sharing. There are so many things that you said that deeply resonate with me, and you're right. This is also about joy, right? I think often we think about stories and we think the trauma, and it almost becomes as if the trauma is the defining factor. And what I feel from you is there's also so much more than the trauma. There's the joy, and that is in itself an act of resistance and reclaiming our power back. And actually, Izzedine, and maybe you'll talk about this later, but I did watch your TEDx talk before we hit record, and I was so taken by your talk. I think it's called Wandering Home. And I love that you began your introduction with the connection to the land. And I wanted to ask you, what memories of land do you carry most vividly as home?
3: Everything, every inch of those stories stay with you and with in your memory. I was just in Palestine, so I was part of the olive picking season. So in October, Palestinians go to their lands and they pick olives. And in Palestine, you don't pick olives with hurry. You pick it as you slow down, so your heart connects and synchronizes with the land. And so here is my land, over 30-something trees. They've been there forever. and my aunts and my community, my uncles, my cousins, all of us are picking these olives. And my uncle, I look at him and he wasn't watching. So, but I look at him and he's just going like this to the limb, to the tree. He's just like gently caressing the olive branches. For us, the tree, the land is not outside of self. It is an extension of self. And I think I looked at that and all of a sudden I see the space that was created, an intimate space that was created, centered in dignity between land and people. And I think that humanization that took space just because of those relationships, I think I bring with me everywhere I go. On that land, there are trees of other kinds. So we got an almond tree, an apricot tree, and all these trees have stories and nicknames. Palestinians give trees nicknames because, again, they're akin. They are part of your family. And I think you come back to Turtle Island here, to Canada,

0: part of who we are. About 12 o'clock at noon, it was lunchtime. My neighbor shouts just from the next door. He comes over with a big bowl, or a big flat, like a bowl filled with food. And he goes, "I made you all lunch because you're picking olives. It's a tradition in Palestine. If your neighbors are picking olives, you feed them. And they feed you when it's your turn." And so throughout the 3 days we picked olives, our neighbor took care of us, coffee, tea, food, and just checked on us. And so when we pressed the olives, my mother and my family would often break, they would put olive oil freshly pressed into bottles, beautiful bottles. And that's what you send your neighbors and relatives as gifts. In fact, once you come back to Canada, when people come back to, when they come to your home to say goodbye to you, they bring you gifts that the West does not know about. They bring you gifts such as olive oil, wild thyme, za'atar, meramia, sage. In Nablus, in my city, we have a special type of soap. It's called the Nablusi soap. It is made out of olive oil, and it's square, big, and heavy and chunky. But people in Nablus love it, and so they bring you those to take with you to Canada. And so your suitcases become this buzzing market, if you will, or this buzzling kitchen full of gifts, stories, and memories. And when you're on the airplane coming home, in your backpack, you open it up, and your auntie has made you a arosa, which is like arosa is a word for a pita bread wrapped in circular way, filled with olive oil and za'atar, as if your auntie wanted you to know while you're in the air that the land is with you.
1: Just hearing
0: So
1: you describe the oil, olive oil and the za'atar, everything that's already making me crave for that
0: well, you're
1: now.
0: always welcome here, sister. We would feed you and take care of you. You always have a home here and in Palestine.
1: I receive your generosity in my heart, Izzeddin. Thank you. Thank you. And I think what you're saying is also food brings us together, but food is also connected to the land and to the native plants and flora and fauna that belong to that land. And these are the things that we miss, like I think about my childhood. I was born in South India. So whenever I go to this tropical climate kind of environment, there's something, it's not like I'm actively thinking about it, but it feels in my body like this is home. When I feel the ocean or the breeze coming from the warm tropical coconut trees and the ocean, something inside me knows this is home. And it's very difficult, to it's not that I don't see Canada as home. Of course, I feel very grateful that I have the opportunity to live and work here and raise my family here. But I think that it's in our DNAs, right? To know what home means. And we do miss everything about that, from the land to the food to the people and the kinship that you talk about, that is more than just about humans, right? It's also our relationship with non-humans, including the animals and the plants and all of that. So I really, really appreciate you sharing that. And I would love to hear, because you talked about story as a bridge, I'd love to hear, how do you go about that in your work in storytelling as a tool for or a bridge for humanization? I mean, I have my own perspective, but I want to give you the space to share, because often I find in my work that sometimes the stories make people uncomfortable, right? Especially going back to the stories of trauma and trying to explain that this is more than just the trauma, it can make people uncomfortable. So how do you use story as a bridge in these polarized times to create those brave spaces?
0: I mean, we are all trying, and I mean, I learn from everything I do. And there are moments when I walk away from a session or a storytelling event, and I in my head and my heart, I say I should have done that differently, or I should have added that or taken away those moments. I guess we're all doing things and we're learning as we go. But for me, Sada Echoes was born out of necessity. For me, it was a call from the heart. It was after so many cuts on the skin, because often I am invited or was invited or encouraged to tell my story, but if I tell it a certain way, or if I am able to share a certain side of it, not all of it. In fact, there is this comfortable dose.

0: that I was asked to offer or present. And if I went just a few millimeters over that dose, people got uncomfortable. I was pushed away or pushed out, and you felt unwelcomed. So sada, and sada is a word that means echoes, but it goes beyond that. Arabic is a poetic language. It is, for me, the stories that I haven't yet met, and I'm looking for those. And so, for me, stories offer an opportunity not to just listen. It is the opportunity, the profound opportunity of listening to reflect, listening to truly ask, do I truly know my own story, let alone know anyone else's story? And we assume, a lot of us assume, that we know our stories, but in fact, we don't. We know bits of them, a bit, here and there. But in true matter, stories carry so much. They carry echoes of who we are before we were on this land, and they carry the spirits, and they carry the spaces and the challenges and the voices and the steps and the morning dew of all of our ancestors. And so, for me, those bridges, the construction of them happens one bridge at a time. And the biggest bridge of all is the bridge between my soul and my own story. So I can actually truly touch it, truly know it. People ask me, Azadine, you tell a lot of stories every week, every month. How do you keep going? And I answer by saying, I share stories to celebrate the fact that I am on the journey of finding out my own story. That's the first one. But most importantly, to learn the notion of healing, and the healing that is required, not only to heal one own self, but to heal a relationship between one own self and their environment. And so those bridges are hard. Sometimes you have to pause. Sometimes you have to stop building at all. Sometimes you have to actually, before beginning the journey of building these bridges or using stories to build these bridges, you have to look at the soil in which the bridge is constructed on and ask, is the soil ready for such bridge? And so this notion of transformation, connection, empathy, humanization are all building materials that you must know and must feel inside your heart so you can actually be able to construct and co-construct with others when it comes to those bridge makings. Now, I do face and hear an opposition when it comes to stories of Palestine. I mean, you know how it is. Talking about Palestine is quote unquote controversial. Now, it's not controversial to me because that's my being, my reality, who I am. But I do get pushbacks, hate, and others and other forms of discrimination when I do talk about Palestine. So you learn to not compare your story to anyone else's story. You learn to not try to convince. When you begin this work, you start to try to convince people of your story, and you say, "This is my story," and you want them to walk with it or to walk away with some of it. The moment you let go of that convincing, I think that's when you start to find your voice truly. And so those spaces are filled with lots of challenges. However, they are also filled with opportunities. And I think for me as a Palestinian, the gathering around the story is that opportunity. I've never thought that, a refugee from Palestine can have people come out on a Thursday or a Wednesday evening to come and listen to me. I've never thought that people would pause their days and lives to come in and be in story with me. And so, yes, if you disagree with me, that's okay. However, I am not going to change or water down my story. I will tell it the way it is. I will tell you about my people and what they're facing. I will tell you about occupation. I will tell you about what I have to go through to get to Palestine from Winnipeg, the checkpoints, and so on. But at the same time, I will tell you about my mother and my grandmother and how they held the sky with their hands, and how my grandmother would always tell me, if you ever find yourself alone, cook a meal and share it with anyone. And my mother's words, Azadine, I don't need a book to tell my story. I'm wearing it, referring to her embroidered Palestinian thobe. That thobe was stitched by hand. And so with all of those stories, I am balancing something that is unbalanceable. Sometimes I cannot balance it, but I try to do it so I can allow or invite others to come into that space and share their stories, no matter how flexible, no matter how complex, no matter how heavy those stories are, by saying to them, if you're ready, if you want to share a bit of your stories, I'll stand with you.
1: Yeah, and I want to stand with you in this moment, Isanin, because I feel really sad that you get that kind of hate and pushback that you mentioned when you share stories about Palestine. And this is exactly the, I think, what you were speaking to, that dilution that sometimes the storytellers were directly or indirectly challenged with, right? Like to dilute your own truth to make others comfortable. And I always believe in, even in my work, storytelling is only one side of the coin. The other side of the coin is story listening and how to receive stories, even if they're not representing our lived experience or they're different from our views. How do we still receive that with empathy? And I feel like your work in conflict studies and peacemaking, like I think you bring so much to the table in terms of not just your educational background, but the work that you do in anti-racism. And I'm just curious, at what point do you think people are ready to shift into that true story listening phase where it's not just tell me a, like a sanitized version of the story?
0: Well, it all centers down on what type of relationships you have with folks and how much you've spent honoring those relationships. Indigenous brothers and sisters on this land teach us that relationships are continuous and they come because our ancestors have always been a relationship. I, as a Palestinian, believe that and I honor that. And so all I could do is try to create those spaces of love, care, and empathy in the work I do. And to honor people who come to sessions that I run and so on, but still have disagreement with me. I say to them, I would actually appreciate if you and I can talk further and sit down in that discomfort. The goal is to use this agreements as a way to navigate complex and controversial topics to see why we believe and why we hold certain views the way we do. It is the notion of if you don't know my world, I'm here to answer questions if you have them. Sometimes people actually tell me flat out, "Oh, the story you just talked about when it comes to the checkpoints or this or that are not true. You're just making them up." And I say, "You know what? I would love for you to come to Palestine. Come with me, and I'll show you what it takes to go through checkpoints and how life is in occupied Palestine." And so I will invite people to have those conversations. I do not shy away from them. I actually say to people, I will stop talking about occupation when it ends. And I think you and I and others here can play a major role in ending it. So I actually share the responsibility to talk about story sharing or story listening. I talk about you as a listener, have a responsibility now that you've listened to those stories to go out and do something with them. And I'm not looking for the feeling of, feeling bad for me or the, oh my goodness, Azadine, you're occupied and I feel bad for you. No, that's not what I want. I want you to feel like because of my stories, you are now have the ability to challenge systems of oppression, systems of colonialism, standing with those who have been working to regain their voice, create spaces of belonging for people who colonial systems have marginalized them. So you don't have to be a Palestinian or do work on Palestine to do that. But my stories ask all of us, what are you going to do to help someone in your community feel heard, valued, and loved? And I think in that regards, now you and I, no matter where we come from, have this opportunity, profound opportunity, to be in story together. And in doing this, I created this series. I named it Unbounded Stories. And similar to your podcast here, I ask people two questions, and one of them is, "What is your story?" And I try to center or sit with that, like, "Here is my Palestinian story or parts of it. Now I wanted to sit and meet yours." So this way I can walk away with parts of your story and you can walk away with parts of mine. And I think in doing so, I have now had the opportunity to meet a lot of beautiful people, a lot of beautiful community members in our city and beyond, in which I simply asked them, here is my story of my mom cooking in the kitchen. And they're like, oh yeah, my mom does something similar, and my auntie used to do that. And all of a sudden, we're connecting despite the distance. And so I think you walk to empathy, you walk on the journey of empathy because you start to know people because of those stories. And so what happens when we know each other, we start to create spaces for each other. Look, dehumanization happened because we don't know each other. And I think stories have a major role to play here when it comes to helping communities create opportunities for story sharing. The one thing that I faced or continue to face as a Palestinian are that many people only know my story through what they see on TV or social media, often through the occupation lens. But I tell them there are other stories that I would love to share with you. The stories of resiliency, for example. In Palestine, people are very resilient. The way that they create opportunities for each other, the way they hold on to hope, the way they raise their children communally, the way they take care of one another, the way they take care of their land, the way they promote education, even when schools are not operational. All of those things are also stories, in my opinion, worth telling. There are stories of value. There are stories founded in relationship. And so I take away people, or I ask people to come with me on this journey of also seeing what Palestinian story has to offer outside the normal the narrative you see on social media and so on. Not to say that the occupation is not important. The story of occupation is a big story, and it is a story that shaped me. I was born in the First Intifada, and I know what that story is like, and it continues to shape me. But I am also shaped by stories of strong women in my life. Women who said to me, Azadine, you are going to tell our stories one day. And so how can I not tell these stories? How can I not tell the stories of my neighbors who looks after my home even when I'm in Canada? So for me, it is those stories and the way they entangle together is the way Sada and the reason Sada existed.
1: Oh, the entangle is the key, right? Like you were speaking about bridges earlier, and I firmly believe you cannot build a bridge from the middle, right? You have to meet people where they're at, and to meet people where they're at, the story is the way that you see the common humanity. This idea of like, I can see myself in your story, and you can see yourself in my story. And I think that's why both of us, for me, I'll speak for myself with Campfire Kinship, I see story as infrastructure for belonging, right? It's not something that's performative, even though sometimes it gets viewed in that light if storytelling is just a communication thing, but it's much, much, much more than that. And I actually, even though from what you're sharing, there are people that feel uncomfortable or they push back, you still have the patience and the willingness to meet them where they're at. That's not easy.
0: It isn't. And to be honest, also this work comes with pain. I'm watching what's happening in Gaza and in the West Bank, and of course my heart is shattered. I go back home and I worry about my family and my friends. I'm here and I keep my family in my thoughts every single day. My cousins were only able to go to school 2 or 3 days a week. School was not operational full week. So I think about those. I think about the burden that they carry with them as they stop every day at the checkpoint. I have a friend who works in a different city, about 1 hour and a bit away, maybe 1 hour, 1 hour and 10 minutes, maybe less. He leaves my city to go to that city. I think he wakes up at 5:30 in the morning to get there by 8:39, just to get through the checkpoints. I think those stories need to be told. And so for me, I gather the strength of the people I meet and sit with. Sometimes you may hear things like storytelling is a soft skill or a soft power. It isn't. Absolutely, it's not. I think it's
1: Absolutely.
0: probably one of the most powerful thing you can do as a human is to tell your story when everything around you is designed to make sure you're silent. You know how powerful and how much resiliency that takes. I the checkpoint, I hear people telling their stories. I hear people telling stories of hope and a better tomorrow in Palestine. So how can I come here and talk about stories of no hope? I have to tell people here what I hear there and what I see my family and community talking about. And so this journey is not easy. Often it feels alone. Often it feels that you're like climbing uphill, if you will. But I think what keeps me going is this notion of the more hate I face, the more hate my people face, the more stories I will tell. Because I think that's what the world needs. I think that the world needs more beautiful stories from regular people, people like you and I, who wake up in the morning and challenge every system of oppression so their kids can go to school and learn.
1: Honestly, what I appreciate the most is the fact that we're not here to flatten any part of the human experience, right? It's not just about telling the positive stories. It's not just about telling the stories of trauma. It's to honor the full breadth of the human experience. And I think that's what makes this work so important and what makes Sada also what you do so important. I would love to ask, what can people do for anyone who's listening to this podcast, who's tuning in? What are some things from your perspective to act for people?
0: I think the biggest thing for anyone to do is to share their story as a beginning. I think when they're ready, and of course, I think sometimes people assume that they have to share their stories in entirety. I think that's not how the land greets us. The land takes rests when it needs to. I think the olive tree also takes rests. It doesn't give us olives all year round. It gives us olives only in a certain season. The rest of the time, it's breathing with us. It's taking care of us. So I think telling your story, and while you're telling your story, no matter where you are, no matter who you are, no matter what privileges you have, so on, I think tell them, and I do that in my practice. I tell stories to create spaces for people to belong. So I get this opportunity where I get to go into a space and do a session, 2 or 3 hours, and leave. And so I have to ask myself, what do I want people to think about or do when I'm not there? And so for me, I want and I ask people to eat with each other. You know, I do this thing where I often go places, I bring hummus and bread with me. And people go, "Oh, we didn't know we were bringing food." I said, "You don't have to. I just brought some food, and if you have time, come eat with me." Now, that conversation over hummus and food and who made the hummus and why I bring hummus and what their favorite meal is creates this opportunity of community building, a gathering, if you will. Some people start to do it in their practice. Some people go, "You know what? I'm going to start bringing food into the office next week. You know what? I haven't had an opportunity to eat with my neighbor. I'm going to try." And so I say everyone has the opportunity to walk down 3 doors this way, 3 doors that way, and meet their neighbors and greet them if possible. And I think that's where you start. So Sada asks us to look inward before we look outward. And I think it asks us to create spaces for the people you don't often hear from, whether it is in your space, whether it is in your work, whether it is in academia, whether it is in the social spaces you exist in. Find spaces and stand with people who don't have the opportunity to tell their stories. And so Sada goes around and asks, why certain groups of people are missing here? Who's missing? And where are they? You know, I get to work with beautiful organizations and communities. And when I don't see people of color or indigenous people or, you know, around the table or, you know, marginalized community members, I asked them, why, where are they? Where is my brothers and sisters? What can we do to make sure this system or this place is more human? What can we do to promote representation? And so I think by celebrating those stories and the richness of those stories, we create spaces for stories to be the norm, to be everywhere, to be something we practice and tell and share with each other. And so I invite people to follow us, of course, and be part of our journey, to support us, to bring us into their spaces, but most importantly, to tell their own stories when they're ready.
1: Truly, from the bottom of my heart, I hope that we get partnered to bring more storytelling spaces, because I think what you just said about making space for those voices that are normally not heard, that is absolutely the mission that I'm on too. And even with this new book that I'll be publishing soon, that's actually, I've done some research and under reading about the work of bell hooks, and that's what she talks about, right? Is how do you create that space for radical possibility? And that is by understanding that where we stand and the lens that we use to see might not be where someone else stands. And so inviting and creating spaces for those voices to share their stories is so important. And I feel so honored that I had the opportunity to meet you, Izzeddin, and to hear about the work that you do at SEDA. And of course, that's only part of what you do. I know that you have many other hats that you wear as well. So I had two other questions for you. One is, how can people find out about you? And I'll make sure to include the links on in the show notes. SEDA and even your other the other work that you do as well. I'm happy to include that.
0: Thank you so much for your love and for your willingness to bring people to be in story with us. Of course, we are on Instagram at Sara.Echoes, and people can follow us and send us messages, tell us about their stories, collaborate with us, invite us to come and tell stories with them and in their communities. That's something I would be truly honored to be part of. I take on other forms of story work. I mean, I'm often and trying to. In the academia world, trying to find ways to authentically tell stories in academic writing, in an academic, you know how that is. Sometimes you also have to go through a few walls before you're able to tell the story the way you want. Sometimes citations don't understand the smell of my grandmother's kitchen. And so I have to navigate that. I tell people in the academic world the best and the most beautiful thing that anyone can give to you is their story. And so I write in that way and from that way. And so just collaborating and inviting me and inviting Sara to be alongside people. I'm currently working on publishing a book, and so I wrote a small book about children's book about my journey from Canada to Palestine, and so hopefully that becomes a reality soon, and then I can share it with the world. And I think what I'm trying to do through that story is to also invite people to one day come to Palestine. And see Palestine, and to for me to hold to host them and feed them and take care of them, and so I use writing as a way to promote voice, but also to create a space where people can come and eat with my family and community.
1: And congratulations on the book. I
0: Thank
1: know,
0: you.
1: I'm in the midst of the publishing, as I mentioned before. I know how much work it is to put a book out into the world. And do you have a name or a title yet for the book?
0: We're working on that and still figuring out a few things, and maybe that's something we can have a conversation about, because I would love to use get some wisdom from you on some of the fronts that I'm navigating in this world, in this aspect. It's still brand new to me. I'm still answering questions, but there's lots of it's a very interesting and beautiful learning experience.
1: It is. It truly is. Well, I do have one other question for you, which I ask all my guests, which is, if you could complete the sentence, I feel a sense of belonging when.
0: So many ways to answer that. I think I feel a sense of belonging when my kitchen is full. I think when people are gathered in my house, sitting on the floor, we eat on the floor, and they come and they eat, and my mom is feeding everybody, and telling them about the food and telling them what it means. And

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That was saxophonist, flautist, composer, and educator Erica Von Kleist with Pickup Lines from the album Pick Pocket, released in April. On this album, Erica places the piccolo flute in the leading role. This album features all original compositions that Erica wrote for this project. Piccolos Before Rifles is the name of a new album from saxophonist and flautist Michael Blake. The album title was inspired by a scene in Copenhagen where Michael Blake observed the Royal Life Guards music band making its daily rounds. The marching band led the way, followed by armed soldiers. Let's have a listen to Temples from Michael Blake.

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The last set featured new music from three saxophonists and composers, beginning with Michael Blake. You heard Temples from the album Piccolos Before Rifles, released in May. That was followed by Mike Casey with Let Go of Your Past off his album Saxophone Cinema, released in July. Finally, you heard David Sanchez with Alma del Barrio from the album Tambo, released in May. This summer, saxophonist Ivo Perlman released his sixth album in his series called Duologues, where he performs with a guest improviser. Volume 6 features bass player Damon Smith. Up next, this is Ivo Perlman and Damon Smith with 5.

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I'm your host and programmer, Tim Ma. The last set began with saxophone player Ivo Perlman and bass player Damon Smith with Five off the album Duologues 6. Core of Existence, released in May. Like many saxophone players, Ivo Perlman named Sonny Rollins as one of his musical inspirations and influences. Sonny Rollins passed away in May. Saxophonist Mitchell Prentice and his quartet performed a series of concerts earlier this year at various venues across Calgary. The concerts featured music from classic Sonny Rollins albums. In July, Mitchell Prentice decided to release some of his favorite live recordings from these shows. The last song in the set was the jazz standard You Don't Know What Love Is, off the album Saxophone Colossus, live at Congress Coffee, from the Mitchell Prentice Quartet, which includes drummer Dan Goldstein, bassist Adam Pettigrew, and pianist Chris Tochner. Saxophone player Lucas Dubovic and drummer Jacob Wutzke met while they were music students at Humber College in Toronto. This summer, they released their second album together. It's called Double Down. And the next song is called Alias Joan Werthers, co-written by Lucas Dubovic and Jacob Wutzke.

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The last set began with Vancouver-based saxophone player Lucas Dubovic and Calgary native Montreal-based drummer Jacob Wetzke. That song was called Alias Joan Werther's, off their album Double Down, released in June. Saxophonist and flautist Jean Daron is a pivotal figure on the Montreal music scene. In April, he released the album Le Sourire, his second tribute album to composer and saxophonist Steve Lacy. The track you heard was called Stand. Montreal-based clarinetist Lori Friedman and trombonist Scott Thompson have both performed and recorded with Jean Daron. In 2022, they released an album together called Amber. The set ended with Catanine from Lori Friedman and Scott Thompson. Lori Friedman has also worked with guitarist Eamon Fanous, who is based in Phoenix, Arizona. In April, Eamon Fanous released a 5-CD box set of improvised music called Brooklyn Stories. He plays in duo, trio, and quartet settings with musicians including bassist William Parker, percussionist Tatsuya Nakatani, saxophonist Joe McPhee, pedal steel guitar player Susan Alcorn, violinist Mark Feldman, cellist Thomas Ulrich, violinist Jason Wong, bassist James Ilgenfritz, reed player Ned Rothenberg, and pianist Denman Maroney. For the rest of this week's episode, you will hear one track from each of the 5 volumes. From Volume 1 of Brooklyn Stories, the next song is called Trio with William Parker, Tatsuya Nakatani 1, from Eamon Fanous.

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I'm your host and programmer, Tim Ma. The last set featured music from the 5-CD box set called Brooklyn Stories, released in April by guitarist Eamon Fanous. You heard Trio with William Parker and Tatsuya Nakatani, One, followed by Duo with Joe McPhee, One, which is off Volume 2. Up next is Trio with Susan Alcorn and Tatsuya Nakatani, Number 2, from Eamon Fanous.

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I've been featuring the 5-CD box set from guitarist Eamon Fanous called Brooklyn Stories. The last set began with trio with Susan Alcorn and Tatsuya Nakatani 2 from Volume 3. That was followed by trio with Mark Feldman and Thomas Ulrich, number 3, off Volume 4. To end, you hear trio with Denman Maroney and Tatsuya Nakatani, off Brooklyn Stories, Volume 5, by Eamon Fanous. 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
1: internal criminal
2: live
1: investigations
2: in Calgary
1: into two
2: every
1: of the most high-profile attacks on Palestinians during the war in Gaza. The killing of 5-year-old Hind Rajab in January 2024 and the killings of 15 emergency workers a year later. Both incidents drew international outrage. Yolande Nel is in Jerusalem.
3: This is the first time we've had real confirmation from the Israeli military that indeed its troops did open fire on the car which contained Hind Rajab and her relatives when they were trying to flee the Gaza City neighbourhood where they lived in early 2024. It has become internationally well known, not least because of the Oscar-nominated film, The Voice of Hind Rajab. On top of that, we also have this other case, which was just last year in Tel Sultan in southern Gaza, where 15 paramedics, but also a UN worker, were among those killed, with Israeli forces opening fire on them.
1: Israel's far-right National Security Minister Itamar Ben-Gvir has posted a video of himself online in which he shows an area under construction where what he calls terrorists will be put to death. Mr. Ben-Gvir spearheaded a recent law which makes hanging the default sentence in military courts for deadly terror attacks against the State of Israel. Ukraine's president, Volodymyr Zelensky, has fired one of his top aides, who's reported to be the target of a corruption investigation. This comes after raids this morning at the homes of senior officials by the country's anti-corruption agency. Here's Vitaly Shevchenko.
4: Ukraine has been battling corruption for a long time, and today, two of Ukraine's key anti-corruption agencies published excerpts of intercepted conversations between members of what they call a criminal group discussing ways of, you know, laundering money to pay bribes. And they said that this group includes former and current members of parliament.
1: At least 107 people have been killed in a landslide at a mine in the Central African Republic on the border with Cameroon. Paul Njie reports from Yaoundé.
5: Videos circulating on social media appear to show a slope collapsing on several gold miners present at the site. Others were gripped by fear and panic as they ran for safety. Adamu Abdon, the mayor of Garabula in Cameroon's east region, said the incident occurred on the Central African Republic's side of the border. It's not immediately clear what triggered the landslide, but such occurrences are common in eastern Cameroon, where unregulated miners work under poor conditions and are often exposed to risks. Rescue operations are reported to be underway amid fears that the death toll could rise.
1: Paul Njie reporting. World News from the BBC. Police in Brazil say at least 23 people have been killed in a head-on collision between a truck and a bus carrying medical patients. Reports say the truck veered into the path of oncoming traffic. The crash happened early on Wednesday on a highway linking southern Brazil with Sao Paulo.

0: easier to put satellites into orbit.
1: Conservationists in India have welcomed a Supreme Court in ordering state governments not to block the routes taken by elephants to their feeding grounds or watering sites. The judges said construction of any kind of obstacle in elephant corridors was not acceptable. Activists say several resorts, hotels, roads and farms have been built around forest areas, cutting off the ancient elephant highways. As a result, elephants enter areas inhabited by humans. The Australian tennis star Nick Kyrgios has been provisionally suspended after testing positive for cocaine. The former Wimbledon finalist provided a sample at the Mallorca Open in June, which contained traces of the drug. The International Tennis Integrity Agency says Kyrgios has been suspended since the 4th of August and has not appealed. Kyrgios says he made a huge mistake and takes full responsibility. BBC News.

0: single Thursday, 7 a.m. to 10 a.m. Hope you guys are having a lovely Thursday morning. It is currently August 20th. If Mr. Goodman's voice sounds a little raspy, sounds a little baby-y, it's because we are having a rare show on What's Your Niche every Thursday, 7 to 10 a.m. A rare What's Your Niche show, Phil. Hello, everybody. My name is Dylan Mansfield. I'm the regular host of Apartment Complex every Wednesday, midnight to 2 a.m. And about a week ago, I was given the offer to host this show. I did a lot of digging to get some interviews. Unfortunately, no one got back in time. However, I'm joined here by my very good friend, my best friend, Mr. Aiden Beatty. How's it going?
1: I got back in time. I'm here.
0: You got back in time.
1: We're like the Pitbull song, Back in Time.
0: Men in Black 3 soundtrack. But that's a movie. You know what we're going to be talking about today? My personal niche, as a quote-unquote cinephile, as someone who recently just left a production job working in the film industry, with my good friend Aiden, who has been making his own short films for, I believe, 5 years now as of recent.
2: Correct.
0: We're just going to be talking about movies. As broad as it can be, movies we've been watching recently, movies we worked on, any stories we have on professional sets, some of the stuff that I've been working on over the summer. And to segue all of this in, we have a great movie soundtrack, one of my favorite movie soundtracks opening up today. In the style of What's Your Niche, we got Burt Bacharach with the song Moving Pictures. That is off the 1981 soundtrack to the film Arthur, starring Dudley Moore. 1981's Arthur exists mostly as a joke nowadays, primarily due to that remake from, 2011 with Russell Brand, if you remember this movie at all.
1: Oh, yeah. No, I'm picturing the poster. You find it at, every thrift store.
0: He has the giant bowler hat. But that's a movie from 1981, if you don't know, starring one Dudley Moore. For a time, it had quite an impact on pop culture. Moore's move to the United States after decades of UK projects like Beyond the Fringe and 1967's Bedazzled left a lot of audiences wanting more. It was director Steve Gordon's debut feature and his final work due to his passing just a month after. The sequel, released 7 years later, was directed by a man named Bud Yorkin, whose producing credits include Deal of the Century, collectively agreed upon as the worst film directed by William Friedkin.
1: Ooh.
0: Norman Lear's Cold Turkey, the only movie he ever directed, and I double-checked, and this is real, a whole bunch of comedies in the 70s, like everything I just mentioned, and inexplicably Blade Runner 2049.
1: Huh.
0: In a 1983 profile of Moore in Rolling Stone, which I have right here out of my personal collection of coffee table magazines, the term Arthurian is used to describe a genre of film that the then audience yearned for in 1981, carefree, goofy, and playful in a European kind of way. The soundtrack, with contributions from Burt Bacharach, Stephen Bishop, Christopher Cross, really exemplifies that. Jazz musician Larry Williams is on flute on this song. You might know him better through albums like Michael Jackson's Off the Wall, Thriller, and Bad. It's gonna be a good time.
1: I love Christopher Cross.
0: Yeah, what's your favorite? What's your thoughts on Christopher Cross?
1: I love the two albums with the flamingos on them. I got both of those.
0: There's two of them?
1: Yeah. Well,
0: I actually don't know Christopher Cross that well, so you go off, please.
1: No. Well. Christopher Cross, I remember one of his songs opens Anchorman 2, The Legend Continues, and that's kind of awesome.
0: are you looking it up on your phone right now?
1: No.
0: Are you going to play it until, we can end the show on the Anchorman 2, Christopher
1: The Anchorman
0: Cross.
1: 2 opening's awesome. Drake shows up.
0: What?
1: Yeah, Drake has two lines.
0: Okay, so unfortunately we're starting this
1: I can't say
0: 3-hour podcast about movies. We're talking about movies that I have not seen. This is a show about movies. I want to give a shout out to Ben Goodman, a longtime friend of mine. Us two kind of have this mind meld whenever we're here at the CJSW station, located on the third floor of McEwen Hall in Treaty 7 land. We have this moment of wait, do you know about this alt indie comedy happening right now? Yes, I know too. We were the first two people to be excited about Maddie's Secret, which played a couple of weeks ago over at the Calgary Underground Film Festival. Ben recently did a great episode about that. Shout out Ben for on my birthday sending me a copy of The Napa Boys. Love Nick Carassi and all those guys and Complicated. He also sent me a documentary about Jim Downey, which I watched a couple months ago. Lovely stuff if you're interested in SNL history. I kind of want to go for a like a Siskel and Ebert kind of thing with this Aiden. Just whatever movies come to your mind, I guess Anchorman 2.
1: The legend continues.
0: The legend.
1: Okay, now that film's actually interesting. There's three versions of it.
0: Wait.
1: You got the theatrical, you got the unrated, which was on the Blu-ray, and then you had the supersized R-rated version. I cried when that came out because it was rated R, so I couldn't go see it in theaters.
0: Yes.
1: Because I saw Anchorman 2, I'm not going to say how many times in theaters, but as a kid, I loved that movie. So then when the R-rated one came out, I was really upset that I couldn't go see it. I remember I cried to my grade 6 teacher. His name was Lee Martin.
0: What?
1: And I told him,
0: why did you cry to your teacher and not your parents?
1: Because I was seeing if he could also maybe help me out.
0: If your teacher could sneak you into the movies.
1: And because I really liked Anchorman 2, and I really want to see this other version. Fast forward when it comes out on Blu-ray, it ends up being the first Blu-ray I ever got.
0: Oh.
1: And now I have over 4,000 DVDs and Blu-rays, but it all started with Anchorman 2, The Legend Continues.
0: That's what I'm saying. You, Aiden's been my longtime friend, my best friend for, I think, approaching 3 years now. And every time I come to his house, it's a fun little Criterion closet of like, oh, here's literally every HD DVD ever made.
1: Correct.
0: Here is just a stack of VHSs, and it's just a thing of like, especially as we were talking about earlier with my relation to Ben, where you're just kind of into like dumb comedy things. Occasionally it's like, oh my God, you have a copy of Ladybugs with Rodney Dangerfield?
1: All the Ernest films?
0: Yeah, it's like Ernest goes to school and camp and jail and Guantanamo Bay. Oh my God, oh my God.
1: Hey, Harold and Kumar went to Guantanamo Bay.
0: Get it right. Okay, who's Siskel and who's Ebert?
1: I'm gonna be Ebert on that thing.
0: I wanna be Ebert. Ebert's the fat one.
1: Okay, fine. Oh yeah, okay, you're Ebert.
0: Yeah, well, Siskel and Ebert kind of have like a Kiki.
1: What was Siskel's first name again?
0: Gene.
1: My name's Gene.
0: Gene
1: Ween, bro.
0: I'm Roger, dude. Dude, Siskel and Ebert kind of have like a Kiki and Bobo thing when you think about it.
1: Who?
0: You know, Kiki, it's a linguistics thing where it's there's a spiky shape and it's Kiki, and there's a round shape and it's Bobo. Because you hear the name Siskel and Ebert, you're like, oh, Ebert's the fat one. I can tell that Ebert is going to be the fat one.
1: Bernie and Ernie.
0: Yes. Bert and Ernie. See, that's another reference. That's the kind of fun we have here at What's Your Niece, sponsored by the fine folks over at the Establishment Brewing Company, world-class and highly drinkable beers brewed in Calgary, voted Alberta's brewery of choice in 2021. 2023 and 2024. I would highly recommend checking out their show on August 29th at 7 p.m. That is done by the fine folks, local bands Soft Pet, and I believe also a brand new beer in collaboration with the local band. I am blanking on their name, unfortunately. Really Much, and also Sparkle Blood's going to be there too. Doors open at 7 p.m. Once again, that is August 27th. Once again, that is the Establishment Brewing Company, world-class and highly drinkable beers brewed in Calgary, Alberta. We're going back on the music here. We're going to be talking about this song afterwards because we both kind of have a little personal relationship to this. A classic jazz fusion for your morning, Chameleon by Herbie Hancock off their 1973 album Head Hunters. Aiden is excited because we're going to tell our story about this a little bit afterwards. We are broadcast live until 10 a.m. You guys are listening to What's Your Niche with your temporary host, Dylan Mansfield. As always, if you guys want to keep in touch, text or call us. 403-220-3991. That is 403-220-3991. What movies have you guys seen recently? Is the 2011 Arthur better or worse than the 1981?

0: From September 11th to 13th, you want to be in Edmonton for the 5th annual Purple City Fest. 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synth-pop starlet Desire, iconic Canadian artist, actress, musician, and director Sukyin Lee, New York Death City rockers Bambara, feminist hardcore from Baltimore, War on Women, Canadian alt country 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
2: 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If Ben sounds a little different, Ben is not here. The regular host of Apartment Complex every Wednesday, midnight to 2 a.m., Dylan Mansfield, that's me, hi, is filling in a rare show fill for What's Your Niche. And I'm joined here by my good friend, my best friend, Mr. Aiden Beatty of Social Skeleton Films.
3: Salutations.
2: Don't talk, ew, don't do that.
3: Good day.
2: You guys just heard Chameleon by Herbie Hancock after 1973 jazz fusion album Headhunters. I did not know this till doing research for this episode. Bill Summers is on percussion on this.
3: Mm-hmm.
2: I think is that like a common fact?
3: You did not know this?
2: Did
3: you are not a real headhunter.
2: Okay, who else is in the Headhunters?
3: Herbie Hancock.
2: Yeah.
3: And the rest of the gang.
2: You just said Bill Summers, Harvey Mason, the drummer.
3: Oh yeah, you didn't know that?
2: Yeah, you didn't know that? You didn't know that? See, oh, we get along here. We are the Siskel and Ebert of CJSW 90.9 FM in Treaty 7 land. I play this song because today is what I like to call Dylan and Aiden at the movies. If you were here earlier on mic, we're just kind of rolling the ball, talking about movies that we like, movies that we watched recently, and movies that we worked on, which is why I play this song, Chameleon by Herbie Hancock and the Headhunters, off their album Headhunters. Done at Wally Heater in different first studios in San Francisco. Aiden, what's the story about this song?
4: So there's this kid, and I don't know.
5: Hi.
4: He's kind of cool.
5: Hi.
4: Dylan, I see him. I see him at Improv Club, and I'm like, oh, this guy's okay.
5: Yeah.
4: Then I go to Film Society, and this kid's at Film Society, and I'm like, ah, this kid's okay. He's kind of cool. He's kind of all right, but like, I don't get along with people too well when I first meet them. I'm a little nervous and stuff, but then I just see this sticker. I see this tiny computer he's got, and it's the most immaculate Herbie Hancock Headhunter sticker. And that was one of the first vinyls that I went out and spent more than $50 on. So when I saw that sticker, I was like, all right, it's on site. This is a friendship right here.
2: This is going on.
4: And then we got talking about that, and clearly you didn't know who was in the band at the time, though. But
2: you knew. You didn't know who was in the band
4: Herbie
2: at the
4: Hancock,
2: time.
4: Bro. Well,
2: Bill Summers, dude.
4: Yeah.
2: Harvey Mason.
4: Yeah. And?
2: That's it.
3: There's three of them.
2: But anyways.
4: That started the blossoming of a beautiful friendship that now, 3 years down the road, grants us into CJSW's radio waves and get to play it on there.
2: On a full circle, yes. I mean, I bring this up specifically because I have a fond memory of, I think, 3 years ago for the aforementioned Calgary Underground Film Festival. They do a 48-hour film competition every single year. And you were making films for the past 5 years for them. And I remember my very first one that I was involved in, I really wanted to write something. So it was me, you, and our other friend Henry, who's not here right
4: Henry
2: now.
4: Henry Hartley.
2: Shout out if you're listening. I don't know what you're doing right now. But we decided as an exercise, because we need background music, because our brains are mush to write, we put on the entirety of Headhunters, 1973 by the Headhunters and Herbie Hancock. And I really, every time I hear this song, even like just right now, it just kind of brings me back to like, as someone very fresh to Calgary, as someone very fresh to the film scene and the music scene, just be like, this feels like the youthful creative energy kind of comes back. Now, we made a film called Papa Tart.
4: It's not one of our best, but
2: who is our?
4: We made who is a Social Skeleton.
2: Social Skeleton.
4: The company. It is a registered company and has a domain.
2: Would you like to talk more about Social Skeleton? Because this is your baby. And I want.
4: So, Social Skeleton Films has been primarily active within the last 5 years. It's been an actual thing for more like 8 or 9, I'd say.
2: Mm.
4: But Social Skeleton Films has done lots of films for the Calgary Underground Film Festival, the Okotoks International Film Festival, and the Edmonton Short Film Festival.
2: Yes.
4: Okay. We've also had a few of our films screened at other different festivals, hitting more close to home here, NUTV. We had, like one of my personal favorites, we had Claudius screened at multiple festivals, including the NUTV Festival. And that was special because we got to show the final cut. At the Okotoks International Festival, we showed a rough cut of it, and I wasn't a fan of how that film looked. We ended up winning Best Picture for it, so I was like, okay, we'll take it.
2: It's a fun thing being in like the 48-hour circuit because it's a thing of like, okay, you have to make a movie, but you have to use this prop, and you have to use this song, and you have to use this shot. Also, it has to be, what, like 5 or 7 minutes max?
4: You were wrong on so many of those. It's a prop, line of dialogue, and a genre.
2: Bill Summers.
4: Usually Andy Summers. The police. But you have to use any three of those usually elements, and you have a very specific time frame of it. It has to be minimum 2 minutes, maximum 5. That's at least the Calgary rules. Okotoks extends that over to 3 to 6 minutes, which is really nice. And Okotoks likes to change things up lately, too, which I really like, is they'll throw in, instead of a line, you have to use a malaphor, or instead of a prop, you're going to have to use like a still image and find a way to incorporate that in your film. Mm. So they've been doing a lot more unique stuff with it, which I really like. Massive fan of the Okotoks Film Festival. That's been running for 10 years now, led by Katie Fornell, who is a delightful person.
2: Mm. What is your favorite suggestion you ever got for a 48-hour? I actually don't know this about you.
4: Oh my God.
2: What's one that you're proud of, I guess? Because there's somewhere you really got to bend over backwards.
4: Proud of, again, is Claudius, where the prop we're supposed to use was a glow stick. So when you get the prop, you can use that however you want. One time in a film, I got bat, and it's a 5-second shot of a guy grabbing a bat and then hitting someone on the head with it. That is not core to your film. We, a few years later, won the award for best use of prop because we had candle, and the candle started the film, ended the film, and was kind of a main idea for it. So I was really like, when we got glow stick, how do I make this core to the film? Because when you get the three elements, they have to be important to your narrative and your overall film in order to work or get you awards or get recognition. Because if you just get, you know, bat and you use it once, who's to say that you didn't have the script beforehand and you just threw a bat in to make it work? So when we got glow stick, we not only made it the most important part of the film, it was the main character. The glow stick in Claudius was the main character. And then the genre was an adventure, so the adventure is a road trip on helping this glow stick get back to better health because he's been cracked.
2: He's been cracked.
4: Yeah, the glow stick got cracked.
2: Yes.
4: And Katie and everyone at Okotoks seemed to love that because we not only incorporated everything, all three of them, very well, it made it so important to the film that there's no way you could have written or done that without those three elements. And that's the best thing you can do with 48-hour filmmaking, is have those elements be the most important thing to your story, or else why are you doing it?
2: It's a fun creative exercise, like, as I said earlier, of just like, wait, we need to make a movie. Kind of, it's like writing a script backwards is a good comparison.
4: And you mentioned Papa Tart that we wrote together. The prop for that was Pop-Tarts. So the whole film was about a dad trying to figure out if their kid ate their Pop-Tarts or not.
2: That's one that I'm in, and there's a footage somewhere, I think, of 5 minutes long of me eating as many Pop-Tarts as I can.
4: Unbroken disgustingness.
2: And dead silent. I've never eaten a Pop-Tart since. That's a lie. I actually had one like a week ago for the first time in forever. Yeah. They're okay.
4: They don't hit hard since the filming of that movie.
2: Everything's different. Nothing's the same. All right, my main memory of that one is because that was the year John Waters was in town for the Calgary Underground Film Festival, and they aired Serial Mom, 1994, starring Michelle Pfeiffer. And I think it had the line, was, "Are those pussy willows?"
4: And we didn't know what that was from.
2: So none of us has seen the movie yet. So we're all like, what does that mean?
4: And then 2 weeks later, I'm at the Calgary Underground Film Festival, and I hear that line because I go to the John Waters event, and you can hear maybe 8 people in the audience just sigh because they're like, oh, that's what we had to use.
2: John Waters personally looks at you, and he goes like, you get it?
4: John Waters looked at me a lot during his show. What? I mean, I was front row, so it made sense.
2: Wait, what? Tell this story, please.
4: Myself, my father, Matt Beattie, and a good buddy, Denver Johnson, we were all front row. It was like 20 seats for VIP, and we were one of those 20. You got a signed poster, and he was just right there. Like, I could have grabbed him if I wanted. I didn't, because there was a lot of security. But he just told stories and vignettes from his life. But every now and again, like, he would notice that we were younger than everyone else. So sometimes he would lock eyes with, like, me and Denver and be like, don't ever smoke cigarettes. It's bad. Like, don't do it.
2: He drops the voice completely. He goes, don't you dare.
4: Don't ever do that. And he'd be telling stories like, and then I did this, and I really want to make a movie with Aubrey Plaza. Never smoke cigarettes. Granted, afterwards, you know, Denver's outside. He's like, oh, I'll smoke a cigarette. Don't mind if I do.
2: Did he do that thing they do before some John Waters mayonnaise where it's that ad of him being like, hey, you can smoke in the theaters. You know what I'm talking about?
4: He talked about that, and he's like, I liked playing that, but I'm not going to now because he's like decently anti-smoking.
2: Because of woke.
4: Because of woke John Waters. If John Waters ever got woke, cinema's dead.
2: I mean, hot take, I think he sold out in like 2000. Cecil B. Demented,
4: Cecil B. Demented is so good. Siskel and Ebert here.
2: Siskel and Ebert.
4: One of them is like 5 out of 5 masterpiece.
2: The Chud and the Chad, Siskel and Ebert.
4: Chud and the Chad. Okay, but who's the Chud and the Chad?
2: Dude, because I'm the one behind the mic.
4: Okay.
2: Yeah, and you're the one who knows about Bill Summers, so that makes you the Chad.
4: Yeah.
2: Some would say you're having a lovely day right now.
4: Chad Rock.
2: You guys are listening to What's Your Niche, broadcast to you live every Thursday, 7 to 10 a.m. Thank you all for tuning in and texting in. You guys can reach out to us live in the booth, 403-220-3991. That is 403-220-3991. Coming up next, another song that I fondly remember of writing Fields with Social Skeleton. I remember Aiden found this randomly in a bin at Luke's Drug Mart near Bridgeland with us and our good friend Michael. This is a 3-part album straight out of Crowstown, Nova Scotia, near the place where I was born. This is Joyful Talk with their 2020 album, A Separation of Being. This is part 1 and 2, I've Got That Transcendental Feeling Again, and Pixelated Skin.
4: Immaculate.
2: Once again, 403-220-3991. That is 403-220-3991.

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1: I'm Debbie Russ with the BBC News. The Israeli military is to open internal criminal investigations into two of the most high-profile attacks on Palestinians during the war in Gaza, the killing of 5-year-old Hind Rajab in January 2024 and the killings of 15 emergency workers a year later. Both incidents drew international outrage. Yolan Nel is in Jerusalem.
2: This is the first time we've had real confirmation from the Israeli military that indeed its troops did open fire on the car which contained Hind Rajab and her relatives when they were trying to flee the Gaza City neighbourhood.

0: Ukraine's president, Volodymyr Zelensky, has fired one of his top aides, who's reported to be the target of a corruption investigation. This comes after raids this morning at the homes of senior officials by the country's anti-corruption agency. Here's Vitaly Shevchenko.
1: Ukraine has been battling corruption for a long time, and today, two of Ukraine's key anti-corruption agencies published excerpts of intercepted conversations between members of what they call a criminal group discussing ways of, you know, laundering money to pay bribes. And they said that this group includes former and current members of parliament.
0: At least 107 people have been killed in a landslide at a mine in the Central African Republic on the border with Cameroon. Paul Njie reports from Yaoundé.
2: Videos circulating on social media appear to show a slope collapsing on several gold miners present at the site. Others were gripped by fear and panic as they ran for safety. Adamu Abdon, the mayor of Garabula in Cameroon's east region, said the incident occurred on the Central African Republic's side of the border. It's not immediately clear what triggered the landslide, but such occurrences are common in eastern Cameroon, where unregulated miners work under poor conditions and are often exposed to risks. Rescue operations are reported to be underway amid fears that the death toll could rise.
0: Paul Njie reporting. World News from the BBC. Police in Brazil say at least 23 people have been killed in a head-on collision between a truck and a bus carrying medical patients. Reports say the truck veered into the path of oncoming traffic. The crash happened early on Wednesday on a highway linking southern Brazil with Sao Paulo. Chinese state media says a space startup company has successfully recovered the first stage of a reusable rocket on land for the first time. The Jiuquan A3, developed by Landspace, was launched on Wednesday morning before its booster made a controlled descent to a landing site. And Barasanity Rajan has more details.
3: State media described the recovery as a major breakthrough in China's reusable rocket technology. Landspace now joins Elon Musk's SpaceX and Jeff Bezos's Blue Origin as the only private companies to have landed an orbital-class booster. Space experts say the ability to return, recover and reuse a booster is crucial to reduce costs and make it easier to put satellites into orbit.
0: Conservationists in India have welcomed a Supreme Court in ordering state governments not to block the routes taken by elephants to their feeding grounds or watering sites. The judges said construction of any kind of obstacle in elephant corridors was not acceptable. Activists say several resorts, hotels, roads and farms have been built around forest areas, cutting off the ancient elephant highways. As a result, elephants enter areas inhabited by humans. The Australian tennis star Nick Kyrgios has been provisionally suspended after testing positive for cocaine. The former Wimbledon finalist provided a sample at the Mallorca Open in June, which contained traces of the drug. The International Tennis Integrity Agency says Kyrgios has been suspended since the 4th of August and has not appealed. Kyrgios says he made a huge mistake and takes full responsibility. BBC News.
4: 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You folks are tuned into What's Your Niche? 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You can text us here at 403-220-3991. That is 403-220-3991. If you're wondering where the regular Ben Goodman is, we are joined here today by Dylan. Not Bob Dylan, the mascot of What's Your Niche. Dylan Mansfield, the host of Apartment Complex, every Wednesday, midnight to 2 a.m. I am debuting a very special episode, which I like to call Dylan and Aiden at the Movies. I'm joined here by my good friend, my best friend, Mr. Aiden Beatty. How's it going, Aiden Beatty?
5: Sorry, I genuinely have tears in my eyes, if you can see it.
4: Would you like to talk about it, or is this something I need to talk about off air?
5: I forgot. I'm finding this out too late. Yesterday was Snuffleupagus' birthday.
4: What?
5: Yeah, and I forgot. The Sesame Street account posted, and I forgot to say happy birthday to Snuffleupagus.
4: I'm actually crying about that. I love Snuffleupagus.
5: Snuffleupagus and I go way. You can see him too.
4: Yeah, wait.
5: We can both see him. This is immaculate. I thought I was the only one who could see Snuffleupagus.
4: Dude, when I. This is a real thing. My dad always told the story where he. As a little kid growing up near

0: Crownstown, Nova Scotia, where the artist you just heard is from. He was very vocal of, like, I'm not scared of anything. This was the 1970s. He was in kind of like a dusty part of Nova Scotia. He was piss terrified of Snuffleupagus. Was like,
1: a big
0: like,
1: monster.
0: Even as like a teenager, he's like, I need to turn the TV off. This terrifies me. Do you know the era? This was the era of Sesame Street where they did an episode where Snuffleupagus' parents got divorced.
1: What?
0: Did you know about this?
1: No.
0: I think it was like 79 or something.
1: That's before my time.
0: They did an episode where Snuffleupagus, like his parents, like, he's in like a cave because he's a woolly mammoth, and his parents are like, hey, son or daughter or whatever you are, mammoth thing, your mother and I have been talking, and I think we're going to separate. This is real. This is a real thing today, because like,
1: makes sense.
0: This was the era of Sesame Street where there was like, some episodes just got banned because they were too scary or too heavy for kids.
1: There's one Sesame Street thing I think about a lot, actually. It was one of the later ones, and I don't remember if it was... I don't think it was Sesame Street. I think it was Elmo's spinoff, Elmo's World.
0: Elmo's World with Mr. Noodle, dude?
1: Yeah, it's the episode where his dad comes in and talks about their Uncle Jack passing away.
0: Yes! Oh, my God.
1: I think about that one often because Elmo just goes, oh, so can I see him next week? Like, no... You can't see him next week. Yeah. He's gone. And Elmo just sits with it for a second. Oh. Well, can we go play chalk outside? Like, just how the kids process grief quickly or not fully understanding it. Like, it was really well done.
0: It takes a lot to write children's media. Like, I used to know someone who did that for a living. And she has had the stories of, like, no, you need to, like, basically have, like, a Harvard education. Because it's child psychology, basically.
1: That's, like, yeah. Most likely going next year into children's book writing, and weirdly half of it is about how to write, like different age groups, isn't that, but the other half is a bunch of psychology courses on understanding children, understanding the learning curve, and a bunch of stuff like that. So that's neat. So if I ever get like a degree in children's writing, can I also say I have a degree in psychology or children's psychology, I guess?
0: Yes, but no.
1: But you can, it's a dual degree.
0: Aiden Beatty, child expert Aiden Beatty is children's authoring is a very nice thing to have. Mm-hmm. What you guys just heard before we get a little too sidetracked, part one and two of a album that is very special to both me and Aiden, Joyful Talk, straight out of Nova Scotia from the year 2020, the album A Separation of Being. This is a three-part album. You just heard the first two parts. We'll be playing the third part here after this mic break. This is I've Got That Transdimensional Feeling Again and Pixelated Skin. As we talked about with some songs here earlier, this is the kind of music that we just randomly found and started playing in the backdrop as we worked on movies together, a thing that we still do to this very day.
1: And we loved that album so much when we were writing movies. We probably put it on four times.
0: I think, which is a lot because it's a very long album.
1: It just flowed well. It hit in the back because it was never anything like in your face, but it was never anything too background. So if you ever stopped writing and just sat with it, you could feel it and then get back into it, but there's no dialogue, so there was never enough to distract you.
0: It's a genuine digging in the crates scenario of like, we're at Luke's Drug Mart with our buddy Michael, old CJSW broadcaster of the SU Weekly, Michael Henney, shout out if you're listening, and I think you we're at Luke's Drug Mart for the aforementioned Calgary Underground Film Festival.
1: Because they have ice cream. Because
0: they have the Cuff ice cream. Oof. We did a little rendezvous across Calgary. We went to 88 Brewing, had their lovely pizza over there, and then we went over to Luke's Drug Mart, had their nice ice cream. Mm-hmm. And I remember me and Michael are stuffing our gullets with whatever ice cream they had at the time.
1: Flipping through record bins,
0: and you just go, guys, look at this! And this album is just it's like a fractal. Like there's nothing on the cover. It's just like. It's just kind of like a colorful spiral. You're like, I want
1: to
0: buy this.
1: There are notes, though. So Michael was able to deduce kind of what the sounds were going to be like.
0: Okay. I did not know that part.
1: Yeah, so no, it's like little hints.
0: You deduce the note. Like,
1: well, Michael Hendy, PhD in music.
0: He does not have a PhD.
1: Musical composition.
0: Okay, Aiden Beatty,
1: he's got a PhD musical composition.
0: You have a PhD in child psychology?
1: No, I've got a PhD in film studies.
0: Oh, wait, film.
1: This broadcast?
0: Dylan and Aiden at the movies? Aiden, what movies have you seen recently?
1: I've seen a lot of movies recently.
0: What movies have you seen recently? What have been your highlights of 2026 so far?
1: Oh, of like just first
0: don't
1: for,
0: make that
1: like,
0: sound
1: no,
0: like, ever again.
1: Like what? First watches in general or like 2026
0: like
1: as
0: stuff,
1: a year?
0: Stuff that came out in 2026 because I realized last night I woke up in a cold sweat. I haven't really seen a lot this year. I've been – every year I have a big blind spot. I still have not seen Obsession. If I should watch Obsession, text or call 403-220-3991. The last movie I think I saw of you that came out this year, weirdly enough, was on a whim. We're walking in like the Shaughnessy area and you're like, what if we saw Minions and Monsters?
1: That was really good.
0: That was really very good.
1: I'm looking at my phone. I've seen 23 films released in 2026.
0: Okay, well, can you name all of them?
1: All of them? Okay.
0: Well, like the highlights, because there's probably
1: – Okay, the top 10. The top 10 of 2026 so far, because we're more than halfway through the year.
0: Yes.
1: Number 10, Send Help from Sam Raimi.
0: Okay.
1: He's pretty good. He still got it. Number 9, Project Hail Mary. I know it's most people's favorite.
0: I like Project Hail Mary.
1: I liked it. I didn't love it.
0: There was a big thing recently of like, oh, I hate Hope Corn. I'm like, guys, the movie can just be nice. Mm-hmm.
1: Number 8, another film we saw together. History of Concrete.
0: History of Concrete.
1: Yes.
0: John Wilson, my beloved. I think I introduced that to you of like...
1: I had no clue what this was going into it. I just heard the title and I went, okay.
0: History of Concrete. That was a sold out house. I was actually DJing downstairs for, I believe the film was Tracy and Martina Go West, mm-hmm. There were some great interviews with the directors of that over at CGSW. I think Helen over at The Future Language actually talked to John Wilson just out of nowhere. That was a huge highlight to me. John Wilson has a couple other films coming up. I heard recently he's making a movie with Shanti Beluga herself.
1: Oh.
0: You can check the internet for that one because the name eludes me. I don't know if the film's been announced yet. No, keep going. What's your number 7?
1: All right. Number 7, this is kind of a documentary, Noah Kahan, Out of Body.
0: Kind of a documentary?
1: Well,
0: like it is a
1: documentary.
0: Film?
1: It's a documentary about him creating his second album, going back to his roots. And funny enough, I watched a documentary. I really liked it. I still have not listened to the album yet. I don't know why. Number 6 film I saw last night, Exit 8, which is a Japanese film based on a video game. And it is the most accurate video game depiction I've ever seen in a film. Like, it got it 1-to-1. It was really good. It put a story into it, which is not really present in the game, so that was neat. But, sorry, my dad's texting in right now saying the best film of all time is Team America World Police. That didn't come out in 2026. No. So.
0: Get your facts straight, Matthew Beatty.
1: Number 5, so again, the top 5, The Drama. Robert Pattinson is on a generational run right now, and The Drama was really good. I'll preface this list by obviously I've only seen 23 films this year. I have still yet to see a lot of the big hitters, like The Odyssey and such.
0: You still haven't seen The Odyssey?
1: 70mm tickets were sold out a year ago.
0: Dude, that star, Mr. Noodles in that movie, dude.
1: Like, right. These top 4 we can probably talk about for a long time.
0: Okay.
1: Number 4, one of the greatest films ever made. The beautiful love letter to Canada. Nirvana, the band, the show, the movie.
0: I think this has been talked about enough on What's Your Niche and other shows.
1: Yeah.
0: But yeah, good
1: fantastic.
0: Time.
1: Fantastic.
0: Fun fact, I actually, if Aiden Beatty had to say no to this because they replied a little too late, I was about to interview the writers of the upcoming Tony, which is having its Calgary premiere tomorrow at the Plaza at 2 p.m. Come say hi to young Dylan Mansfield over there.
1: Oh, yeah.
0: And if that interview gets published, you're going to hear that on Apartment Complex Wednesdays, midnight to 2 a.m. And I wink at the microphone. Number 2.
1: No, number 3. Number three, controversial.
0: Controversial.
1: This is very controversial because I went and saw this film with a coworker of mine, Allie, and they gave it 2.5 stars. And everyone else I've seen review this give it horrible film ratings, but I gave it 4.5. The Moment by Aidan Zamore, which is the Charlie XCX movie.
0: Shot. Okay. Now we're getting to really. This
1: bumping
0: is what
1: that,
0: I wanted.
1: Bumping that. Bumping that.
0: I
1: loved it.
0: I'm fuming.
1: I wish it ended differently, and there's a lot of other things I wish it did differently. But I still thought it was fun. It was really neat, and that got me into Charlie XCX because I actually had never listened to Brat until that movie, which is kind of crazy. Number 2, Obsession, like we talked about, which you haven't seen. Before we get to number 1, dishonorable mention, Disclosure Day was the worst film I saw this year.
0: All will be revealed.
1: I hated Disclosure Day so much. Disclosure Day, Scream 7,
0: Scream
1: so bad.
0: Dude, I forgot Scream 7 came out this year. Goat?
1: Goat exists.
0: But
1: Goat exists.
0: The Steph Curry masterpiece.
1: Yeah. But number 1, the best film to come out this year, and this will be the most Siskel and Ebert we have here, because okay. I gave this 5 out of 5. I thought it was fantastic. Dylan gave this a 2.5.
0: I was indifferent about this
1: film. You know exactly what I'm talking about. Buffet Infinity. Straight out of Edmonton by Simon Glassman.
0: It's a funny film because I was actually, called back earlier, I was DJing for that film. It was actually recommended to me as like, Dylan, this movie looks weird. You like weird things. Would you like to DJ for it? So I just played a bunch of New Wave. We're going to play some Talking Heads here a little later down the line. I played some of their live album. Just played some like the and some other like post-punk and New Wave stuff. And I sat there in the theater. It was me, you, our buddy James, our buddy Caleb, like in this little circle of people. And then like, I was like, I should like this, but I did not. I don't know. I think it's a... My hot take is it's a very well-produced film. Wonderful people work on that. A lot of people from the Rapid Fire Theater over in Edmonton are extras in that film. I think Chris Borger, Katie Yonner, some people in the improv circuit, as we mentioned earlier. But from my big thing was this, like, it's 2026. It's so late to be doing, like, an Adult Swim infomercial kind of thing of, like, what if a talk show was evil?
1: I don't know. I liked it.
0: Okay.
1: I don't think it's perfect. I don't think it's
0: not like, Siskel and Ebert where it's like, I didn't like this. Okay. That's great, man.
1: Okay, fine. I hate you. It was good. I just thought it was different. I hadn't really been too much into the Adult Swim stuff, so you had to show me a lot of that later after the movie. So to me, it was unique. It was neat. And I don't know, Edmonton is always good. Like Skinamarink was another Edmonton film I really like that's also very divisive. But it's neat. It's just always cool to see something filmed around you that you can be like, yeah, I can do it. Mm-hmm. I can make it. I can make my own thing and see it come to fruition. Mm-hmm. But then also Buffet Infinity, the screening, they handed out free cheeseburgers. I got free McDonald's cheeseburgers.
0: I had a Whopper hurled at my face.
1: It was fantastic.
0: It was the directors of Cuff dressed up as a little burger.
1: Mm-hmm.
0: Shout out Cameron McGowan, my boss over at New University Television, right next door to CJSW, also was hosting that show and did say hi to me afterwards, which was very, very nice.
1: Lovely.
0: And I had 2 burgers.
1: Mm-hmm.
0: Did you have 2 burgers? I thought you had 1.
1: No, I had 1 burger.
0: And I'm the one that didn't like the movie.
1: I had 1 burger because I was just – they offered me a second. I said, no, I'm so involved in this Q&A right now. And I sat down and listened.
0: Yes. Ian, I want to do something fun. If you're listening right now, I don't care if you're in your car, if you're just getting out of bed, if you're brushing your teeth, if you're eating a big sandwich right now, you can text or call us, 403-220-3991. What is that, Aiden? That is 403.
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0: I want to hear your guys' Letterbox top fours.
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0: of all time,
1: and we will shred most of them apart.
0: No. There could be some gems in there.
1: Siskel and Ebert. You say why the top 4 is good, and I'll say why it's bad.
0: Ebert liked some movies, right?
1: Like, so then we go.
0: He wasn't just a hater.
1: Like if you see The Godfather, you're like, oh, it's a great film. Oh, I'm glad it's on your list. And I'll be like, it insists upon itself.
0: Yeah, exactly. So that is 403-220-3991. 403-220-3991. Coming up next, the third part of the long-awaited Separation of Being by the Nova Scotia's own Joyful Talk. Liquefied, then evaporated.
1: Beautiful.

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1: 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We are live in the booth until 10. You can reach us out to us at 403-220-3991. That is 403-220-3991. Your regular host, Ben Goodman, is taking a rare break from What's Your Niche, and the Dylan of What's Your Niche, not Bobby, but young Dylan Mansfield of the apartment complex, Wednesdays, midnight to 2 a.m., is filling in with his good friend, Aiden. I call this episode Dylan and Aiden at the Movies, because we've been talking movies, or mostly movies. We had our ranking of the best movies of 2026 recently, and later down the line in this segment, I want to talk about some other people's favorite movies of the year.
2: So yeah, don't forget to text in.
1: 403-220-3991. That's 403-220-3991. What you guys just heard, part three of a three-part album by the Nova Scotia-based artist Joyful Talk. That's their 2020 album, A Separation of Being, Liquefied, Then Evaporated.
2: 10 out of 10.
1: I play this song because for years when me and Aiden would write movies together for things like the Calgary Underground Film Festival and the Okotoks Film Festival and the Edmonton Short Film Festival, this was our background fodder.
2: Anthem.
1: Lovely album. Our anthem. Our leitmotif, if you will.
2: Mm.
1: Aiden, I want to bring this up because we're going to be playing some movie soundtracks after this. No more Joyful Talk, no more Herbie Hancock, no more jazz fusion and like silly stuff like this. We're going to get into some serious Hans Zimmer kind of stuff.
2: Mm-hmm.
1: I want to play some music out of Japan.
2: Yes.
1: You have been talking about this thing, and I don't know if you really had a vessel to kind of nerd out about this, but this show is called What's Your Niche?
2: I'm going to get niche here.
1: And yeah. I want to hear about your niche right now. What have you been doing recently in the world of cinema?
2: So I'm very analytical when it comes to films and kind of OCD with logging and this and that. So Letterboxd has been a beautiful format for me for the last 6 or so years, and had the pro subscription, and I've just been using it a lot to understand how I watch films and what I consume. And every single year, it always ends with your most watched language, English. Your most watched country is usually the United States. So this year I wanted that to be different. However, that is really difficult when you watch films with other people, because a lot of people who aren't really into film don't want to watch things that aren't in English primarily. Like my brother and I have watched a lot of films lately, and the only time I've ever gotten him to watch a film that wasn't in English was Exit 8 last night, and that film just doesn't have a lot of dialogue, so he was fine with it. But I was really obsessed with trying to figure that out, and I thought, what a better language and country to delve into more than Japan. So I've been watching as many Japanese films as I could to better understand a different side of cinema than I'm used to, and also end the year off hopefully with a different, you know, number one. It has been tough because I could watch, you know, two Japanese films by myself, but then I'll hang out with friends and boom, suddenly there's five English short films, and it just gets harder and harder. So I've been trying to watch a lot of bigger things with like a lot to them. The Zatoichi films have been a big highlight for me, which is The Blind Swordsman. There are 26 films and three seasons of a TV show. You can't log the TV show, but I still might delve into it. Halfway through the Zatoichi films, I really like them. I have to take a break because the second half of them really heavily rely on crossovers. So,
1: crossovers of what?
2: The One-Armed Swordsman.
1: What?
2: And the big one is... oh my gosh. What's his name?
1: What? Why are you looking at me?
2: What's his name?
1: Like,
2: it's a Akira Kurosawa film.
1: Like, the all seven samurai show up.
2: All seven. Zatoichi versus all seven samurai.
1: All seven of the. Yojimbo?
2: Yeah. Zatoichi meets Yojimbo. So I also got to watch Yojimbo and Sanjuro before I do that one.
1: Yes. I did not realize it was like. You guys can beat me up over this, but I guess it's the Marvel of its time. They're all hanging. They're all the crossover.
2: There's 26.
1: 26 is crazy. So like,
2: and
1: are they getting better? Are they getting worse? Or
2: some of them are fantastic.
1: It's a
2: my personal
1: from like, started like the 60s, right?
2: Yeah, started in 1962, and it went on up until 1989. So the first few are in black and white, then they slowly get into color, and the more it goes on, the more they incorporate blood into it. Mm. The first 12 or so don't really have any blood whatsoever. It's decently family-friendly. Yeah, I absolutely loved the sixth film, Zatoichi and the Chest of Gold. That one is just fantastic, beautiful opening sequence. Then there's like Zatoichi's Flashing Sword and The Doomed Man, which I also, those were just bad. I didn't like them. If you ever want to watch them, just honestly, the first film is fantastic in its own right, The Tale of Zatoichi. That film does everything it needs to, ends perfectly. The second one is such a step down because it's like takes place 1 year later. He comes back to pay respect and it's
1: better than
2: not
1: ever.
2: That good. But I'm really into those right now. I really like that. Mm. And then a few other directors I'm really getting into. Kiyoshi Kurosawa. He's got a new film right now that's actually playing at the Globe.
1: Mm.
2: So that's pretty cool.
1: That,
2: I'll hit that up.
1: The Samurai and the Prisoner, I believe?
2: Something along those lines.
1: Some semantics.
2: So it'd be cool to, when I'm doing this journey, actually get to experience some of them in theaters, which is really nice. I missed out on Kurosawa's Dreams, also played at the Globe recently, which you went and saw.
1: I was there. It was Calgary Cinematheque. Shout out the fine folks over at Calgary Cinematheque. I've been doing movies on the big screen all summer. If you guys are going to Playtime, 1967 by Jacques Tati, come, don't be a stranger. Come say hi. I will be there at that screening. No, Dreams was wonderful. I haven't seen a lot of Kurosawa. I will say, I didn't like no personal shade because I could never do what you're doing right now with this JP 2026. I'm looking through your list of JP 2026, and there's like stuff of Cure, Exit 8, Rashomon, Battle Royale, Grave of the Fireflies. I can tell there's a certain point where it's like, okay, I need to fill this quota where it's like the shortest Kurosawa film, the one that's like a short film that's like 30 minutes.
2: I'm going to watch all of Kurosawa's films anyway. So yeah, I did start with one of the shorter ones.
1: I didn't even know about this one. Wait. Ishima, 1949, directed by Ishiro Honda, director of Godzilla. This is not even a film. This is a Japanese industry geographic study, part one. This is an ad for a park.
2: Well, because it's not just me fleshing out Japan as my thing. The other alternate goal for this was learning the culture and learning some other stuff. So the fact that, this was a film by Ishiro Honda, who did all the Godzilla films, which I haven't started those yet. Yes. I'm waiting for me and my boy, Henry Hartley, to watch them because that's 30 or so films, depending on which era you look into.
1: Yes.
2: And then the director also did like Mothra, Rodan. A one I know that's in your watch list, War of the Gargantuas.
1: That's in my watch list?
2: One of them is.
1: I'll take your word for it.
2: There's a lot of these kaiju films we got to get into. He did a film about the cultural impact of the Ishima National Park. And it was really nice.
1: I'm just going to go down. I'm just going to spitball random movies at you, and I just want to hear your opinion.
2: Okay.
1: Because
2: Of the list of ones I've seen.
1: Of the list of ones that you have seen. Okay.
2: So far in my journey this year, there's 78 of what I've seen.
1: Okay. We're going to start real serious here. The Human Condition, Part 1.
2: Whew. Okay. There's a reason you won't see Part 2 and 3 on there. The Human Condition was always hyped up to me as one of the most difficult films to sit through.
1: I believe on the famous, infamous, like, Letterboxd top 250, it's, like, number 6. Number 10, because it's, like, part 3 is, like, number 1.
2: They are really difficult films. There's a shot in that film that'll stick with me forever. Like, it's really haunting. I really liked it. They are really long films, and they're very serious, so you gotta be in a really good mood for it. I do have all three through the Criterion Collection Blu-ray, so I do want to watch them sometime. I should have done all three back-to-back, but after watching the first one, I realized I really wasn't in that mindset at that moment, so...
1: Yeah. It's the same thing of, like, I'm going to watch a travelogue before I watch Godzilla. I need to be in a headspace for Godzilla. Mm-hmm. Happiness of the Katakaris, on a lighter note.
2: Katakaris.
1: Katakaris. But,
2: yeah. Happiness of the Katakaris is a Takashi Miike film from 2001. I had never been so excited to see a movie and then got so kind of let down. I still really enjoyed it. But with a film that involved, with the tagline being love, music, horror, volcanoes, cinema was never meant to be like this, it sounds insane. And that film is just nonstop oddity and such. I liked it. I didn't love it. And a lot of other people I've recommended it to also don't seem to like it as much. But it's neat. Takashi Miike, though, is a director who I have been watching a few of his other films right now, and I've never given one the same rating. Like, Audition is a 5 out of 5 for me. I absolutely love that film. 13 Assassins was fine. And Ichi the Killer, I love Shinya Tsukamoto, and he's in that film, and I liked it for that, but that film was just kind of odd. So he's a director who's just... Also, it's like over 100 films. Like, he has a ton of films that I'll never finish all of them, and they are just he's not consistent.
1: Okay, I'm gonna give you two more. One, I scrolled to the very bottom of the list. This is the one with the least amount of logs on Letterboxd.com. This one has 72 logs. I just kind of want to know how you found this movie in the first place. It's a movie called The Law of Hell.
2: Oh, The Law of Hell. Okay. That film has a stacked cast. When I'm telling you stacked cast, like, it is stacked. I'm going to butcher most of these names. But the lead guy, Tetsuya Nakadami, he is in Seven Samurai, Harakiri, Ran. He's in a lot of Kurosawa films, so he's fantastic.
1: I think he's the main guy in High and Low.
2: Another one of the, like, the main bad guy is Koji Yakushoa, who is fantastic. Yes. Cure, Pulse, Tempopo, and he's in my favorite film of all time, Perfect Days.
1: Jim Vinders, here we
2: love
1: go.
2: Love Perfect Days.
1: Tempopo, one of my favorite movies. He's in it for like a single second in the intro.
2: Hideo Moroda, who's in Merry Christmas, Mr. Lawrence, Hiroko the Goblin, Tora, and most of the Battles Without Honor and Humanity films.
1: Okay.
2: Like, this is a stacked cast. So I was hyped to watch this, and it's on Tubi, and it was so boring. Like, it's a good cast, but it just it couldn't balance out the amount of people that were in it, and it was just kind of disappointing.
1: Okay. Okay, we have one more.
2: Well, there's two I want to talk about.
1: There's
2: here,
1: two, there's two I want to talk about. Okay, this one, actually, wait, this one I kind of want to talk about. This is a film from 1995. It's directed by Shinya Tsukamoto, who you might know as the guy who made Tetsuo the Iron Man. I think he did also music videos for, like, Nine Inch Nails. Did you know that?
2: Oh, yeah.
1: It, like, did a lot of stuff in the early MTV days as a kind of, like, brutalist, mechanist kind of vibe to it. This movie called Tokyo Fist.
2: Tokyo, I have a Shinya Tsukamoto box set from Arrow Video, and he has slowly become one of my top three favorite directors. He's just fantastic. Every film opens basically the same, and it's just fast-paced. It gets right into it, and they're all so... interesting. A lot of them do revolve around, like, the fetishization of metal in some way, or industrialism, and they're neat. But yeah, Tokyo Fist was one I was weirdly hesitant to watch because everyone kept comparing it to Fight Club, and I wasn't really ready to watch, like, oh, Japanese Fight Club, let's see what they do. But then I saw it, and it just goes into it. Like, Fight Club is violent, but Tokyo Fist is brutal. That film kind of just, it's like Fight Club if they enjoyed getting hurt. Kind of. It is nonstop violence, raw, and it's fantastic. It's probably, I think, Tsukamoto's best film. He really kind of locked in with what he was doing and was very unapologetic with it. Obviously, Tetsuo the Iron Man is the one most people will talk about.
1: I've only seen that. And what movie I watched with you, actually, A Hero Called the Goblin, which I rented courtesy of New University Television. Another shout-out.
2: He's got a new film coming out this year, Mr. Nelson, Did You Kill People?
1: Yes.
2: Which I really want to see, but I have no clue if it'll even come to Canada. So, you know, JP 2026 might take me to Japan. You're gonna see me when this comes out.
1: Is that the end goal of
2: it comes out in September? Okay. Oh, it's playing at the Toronto International Film Festival September 15th. I'm gonna go buy tickets.
1: Adamity is gonna leave. Okay. Well, Adamity books his tickets. We're going to go play some music, and in honor of Adamity and JP 2026 and Shinya Tsukamoto, courtesy of the composer Dai Eisenrost, one of the premier industrial metal percussionist units in Tokyo, Japan, run by musician Shu Ikashawa. Here's two songs from the official Tokyo Fist soundtrack released in 1998. These are the songs Gryphus, Galatius, and Overcrowd. I want to hear more movie opinions from you guys. We had a couple people texting in earlier. Shout out to Matt and Aranda for this. If I want to hear your guys' Letterboxd top fours, or just movies you watched recently, or stuff that you're into. And in the old Siskel and Ebert kind of fashion, we're gonna yay or nay it, or just kind of use it as a little jumping off point to talk about whatever else we want to talk about. We are live in the booth here until 10 a.m. 403-220-3991. That is 403-220-3991.

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2: This is the BBC.
1: The Israeli military is to open internal criminal investigations into two of the most high-profile attacks on Palestinians during the war in Gaza. The killing of 5-year-old Hind Rajab in January 2024 and the killings of 15 emergency workers a year later. Both incidents drew international outrage. Yolande Nel is in Jerusalem.
3: This is the first time we've had real confirmation from the Israeli military that indeed its troops did open fire on the car which contained Hind Rajab and her relatives when they were trying to flee the Gaza City neighbourhood where they lived in early 2024. It has become internationally well known, not least because of the Oscar-nominated film, The Voice of Hind Rajab. On top of that, we also have this other case, which was just last year in Tel Sultan in southern Gaza, where 15 paramedics, but also a UN worker, were among those killed, with Israeli forces opening fire on them.
1: Israel's far-right National Security Minister Itamar Ben-Gvir has posted a video of himself online in which he shows an area under construction where what he calls terrorists will be put to death. Mr. Ben-Gvir spearheaded a recent law which makes hanging the default sentence in military courts for deadly terror attacks against the State of Israel. Ukraine's president, Volodymyr Zelensky, has fired one of his top aides, who's reported to be the target of a corruption investigation. This comes after raids this morning at the homes of senior officials by the country's anti-corruption agency. Here's Vitaly Shevchenko.
4: Ukraine has been battling corruption for a long time, and today, two of Ukraine's key anti-corruption agencies published excerpts of intercepted conversations between members of what they call a criminal group discussing ways of, you know, laundering money to pay bribes. And they said that this group includes former and current members of parliament.
1: At least 107 people have been killed in a landslide at a mine in the Central African Republic on the border with Cameroon. Paul Njie reports from Yaoundé.
5: Videos circulating on social media appear to show a slope collapsing on several gold miners present at the site. Others were gripped by fear and panic as they ran for safety. Adamu Abdon, the mayor of Garabula in Cameroon's east region, said the incident occurred on the Central African Republic's side of the border. It's not immediately clear what triggered the landslide, but such occurrences are common in eastern Cameroon, where unregulated miners work under poor conditions and are often exposed to risks. Rescue operations are reported to be underway amid fears that the death toll could rise.
1: Paul Njie reporting. World News from the BBC. Police in Brazil say at least 23 people have been killed in a head-on collision between a truck and a bus carrying medical patients. Reports say the truck veered into the path of oncoming traffic. The crash happened early on Wednesday on a highway linking southern Brazil with Sao Paulo. Chinese state media says a space startup company has successfully recovered the first stage of a reusable rocket on land for the first time. The Jiuquan A3, developed by Landspace, was launched on Wednesday morning before its booster made a controlled descent to a landing site. And Barasanity Rajan has more details.
6: State media described the recovery as a major breakthrough in China's reusable rocket technology. Landspace now joins Elon Musk's SpaceX and Jeff Bezos's Blue Origin as the only private companies to have landed an orbital-class booster. Space experts say the ability to return, recover, and reuse a booster is crucial to reduce costs and make it easier to put satellites into orbit.
1: Conservationists in India have welcomed a Supreme Court

And tennis star Nick Kyrgios has been provisionally suspended after testing positive for cocaine. The former Wimbledon finalist provided a sample at the Mallorca Open in June, which contained traces of the drug. The International Tennis Integrity Agency says Kyrgios has been suspended since the 4th of August and has not appealed. Kyrgios says he made a huge mistake and takes full responsibility. BBC News.

0: 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You folks are tuned into What's Your Niche, broadcast to you live every Thursday, 7 to 10 a.m. This is a very rare show fill for What's Your Niche. I believe episode nearing 150. My name is Dylan Mansfield. I'm the regular host of Apartment Complex every Wednesday, midnight to 2 a.m. I'm filling in for the lovely Ben Goodman. Ben will be back here in 2 weeks, no time. As always, What's Your Niche is sponsored by the fine folks over at the Establishment Brewing Company, world-class and highly drinkable beers brewed in Calgary, Alberta, voted Alberta's brewery of choice 3 years in a row. They're located at 4407 First Street Southeast. That is 4407 First Street Southeast. I would highly recommend the next Saturday, August 29th at 7 p.m., checking out their newly released Wild Pale Ale beer with the local band Really Much. Also some personal favorites of mine, Sparkle Blood and Soft Pet will be playing there as well. Tickets are $10 at the door. Once again, doors 7 p.m. Saturday, August 28th at the Establishment Brewing Company, 4407 First Street Southeast. I'm not alone in the booth. I am live in the booth. If you want to keep in touch, text or call us 403-220-3991. That is 403-220-3991. Thank you all for texting in. Shout out to Dijon, Miranda, Matt, Jack, and Brooklyn, who just texted in as I'm looking at the screen. I'm joined here by my good friend, my best friend, Aiden Beattie, and we're doing kind of a Siskel and Ebert thing this whole show. This is a podcast about movies. People have been texting in, Aiden. Mm-hmm. I don't know if you noticed. People are texting in. Someone just said, "Hi, Dylan Mansfield." Hello.
1: Hi.
0: Okay. We gave a recommendation to people off mic to give us their Letterboxd top fours or movies they've been watching recently. And in the old Siskel and Ebert fashion, we can't really do a thumbs up or thumbs down because we're on the mic. But we're just gonna talk about these movies because
1: I'll still do a thumbs up or thumbs down.
0: Okay.
1: And if I haven't heard the movie, I'm gonna pretend I have give it a thumbs up or a thumbs down.
0: We're just gonna go like, yeah, that sounds pretty good. I want to give a shout out to Naranda, the first person to give us a straight top four. Unfortunately, I plead the fifth. I haven't seen any of these movies. But NBD is the cinema expert, as we talked about earlier. We were talking about a lot of great Japanese cinema. Shout out to another listener for texting in about stuff like Ozu and Shinya Tsukamoto. What you guys has heard, actually, before we get too sidetracked, the soundtrack to Shinya Tsukamoto's 1995 film Tokyo Fist, that is done by Chu Ikasawa and their band Dern Eisenrost. That was the song Overcrowd and Gryphus Glacius. Now, back to the main thing. Mm-hmm. Naranda texted in. Okay, Aiden Beattie, we're gonna go down the list. Thank you, Naranda, for texting in. Afflicted.
1: That's, I think, the only one I haven't heard
0: of. It's a Canadian horror from, I think, 2011. Unfortunately, with the way our film industry is, the one we don't hear about is the Canadian film.
1: But okay. I'll give that a watch soon. I will not be on air to watch or log it, but it is in my watch list now because I see it's on Tubi.
0: We're going to play a 90-minute song so we can watch this movie really quick and get back to Naranda.
1: But if I do end up reviewing it, you can follow me on Letterboxd at The Cinema Time.
0: Are you all – okay. Okay, everyone – okay, mine is Dilly Mansfield, like, if we're doing this. Next one.
1: Good luck.
0: The Imaginarium of Dr. Parnassus?
1: That's close. That's a Terry Gilliam film.
0: Oh. I love Terry Gilliam.
1: And again, that one had the oddity of Heath Ledger passing in the middle, so they found a really neat way of, like, kind of taking it over. So they had Johnny Depp, Jude Law, and my favorite actor of all time, weird pick, Colin Farrell, all took over and played different versions of him in the film.
0: Oh, wait.
1: Now, you need to see this movie, though, Dylan.
0: Okay.
1: For one perfect reason. Do you know who plays the devil?
0: Satan?
1: You know who plays the devil in that movie?
0: Yes, well, who plays the devil?
1: One of the greatest vocal artists of all time, Tom Waits.
0: What?
1: Tom Waits as the devil. Yes.
0: What? Okay.
1: So that's a thumbs up for this film.
0: So this is a certified What's Your Niche classic because Tom Waits is as a staple as Bobby Dylan on this show, as a staple as Burt Bacharach. Recently I took a holiday over to Regina. I was visiting a mutual friend of ours. His name is Carter. Carter, shout out if you're listening. And we had a long talk about Tom Waits' acting career. I love Tom Waits' acting career. Thank you, Naranda, for texting in Tom Waits. That's they just texted in the name Tom Waits.
1: Because they were trying to figure who the devil was.
0: Oh, the devil.
1: You know, Tom Waits. The devil and Tom Waits. Fantastic. Dude, down by law.
0: Licorice pizza. Down by law.
1: The piano's been drinking. What? So have I. It's a song you did.
0: Yeah, Swordfish Trombones, dude. Yeah. Dude. Anyway, next on the official Robot soundtrack. Okay, we're getting distracted. We're getting very, very distracted. Mandy from 2016 with Nicolas Cage.
1: Mandy's definitely an odd one.
0: I confuse that movie a lot with The Color of Space.
1: Yeah, but Mandy's got a fantastic actress whose name I always also start with.
0: Mandy.
1: Andrea Riseborough. She's so neat. She's in a few films like Birdman, which was the first film that really got me into cinema.
0: Yes.
1: But also in a film I do not shut up about, I wrote a whole paper on, I absolutely love, Brandon Cronenberg's Possessor.
0: Mm.
1: Love that film. She's the main actress in that. And I feel like, weirdly, kind of a side note, it might gain popularity lately. I think it's going to skyrocket in popularity because the main guy in the film, Christopher Abbott, who was also in like Poor Things and First Man, Kraven the Hunter, not too well known. He was just cast in the new Marvel X-Men film.
0: Oh, wait. So who is he?
1: Charles Xavier.
0: What?
1: Yep.
0: So he's beautiful and bald?
1: I hope so.
0: I would be. But like, new movie, he has hair.
1: He's the only real person that when he got announced, a lot of people at D23 were like, who is this guy? And I'm like, it's my goat.
0: That's nice to have. Okay, I have not seen Possessor. I realize the irony of making a movie podcast, and every single movie we've talked about so far, I'm like, I haven't seen that one yet. I like a lot of Tom Waits, though. I could not.
1: Now, what's
0: Waits
1: the fourth podcast. Film in the top four? Pretty neat.
0: This is really good. So, Afflicted seems really interesting. Dr. Parnius, I've heard about it. I really want to see it. Mandy, I've heard a lot of good things. This last one, I don't know the exact title. I think it's Dominion? The newest Jurassic Park movie.
1: Yeah, Jurassic World.
0: Jurassic
1: Dominion.
0: Oh my god, I forgot.
1: Scarlett Johansson.
0: Was that the one where like they brought back?
1: No, you're thinking of.
0: Why can't it? Sam Neill.
1: I'm also saying Dominion. No, Dominion is the one with Sam Neill, I think. Yeah.
0: Rest in peace.
1: Oh yeah.
0: Is that the? Wait. Okay.
1: Yeah, because
0: this is the worst.
1: So I screwed up. Sorry. It's Jurassic World Rebirth. Rebirth has Scarlett Johansson.
0: Okay.
1: And it's by the guy who did the remake of Godzilla.
0: So is that the newest one? Wait, the remake.
1: That's
0: of,
1: the newest
0: the remake
1: one. Yeah.
0: Of Godzilla.
1: Yeah.
0: Like Godzilla minus one?
1: No, there's a lot of Godzilla. Yeah,
0: lot
1: so
0: of
1: my
0: Godzilla.
1: Bad. Dominion, yeah, was the one that you have seen where it's so stupid.
0: Okay, it's...
1: but Rebirth, see, Garth Edwards, who did Rogue One,
0: okay. We're really, really fumbling the bag here.
1: Yeah, so interesting top four.
0: Interesting top four. Thank you, Naranda, for texting in some other wonderful recommendations. Someone, we were talking about Japanese films earlier. Someone was recommending the films of Yashiro Ozu. Good Morning is a personal favorite of mine from 1959. If you want some great mid-50s suburban life from Japan, I would recommend that film.
1: Mm-hmm.
0: I want to talk about my top four because we've been talking about your adventures in the movies. I'm a younger boy, Aiden.
1: I'm old. I'm unk and chopped.
0: You're chopped and unk and chuddy. And
1: I wouldn't say chuddy.
0: And I'm here, young and spry as a whip, on What's Your Niche? 403-220-3991. I want to talk about my top four. I changed it recently. It's all movies from this little time period of like 1983 to 1985. I think you've seen all of these. I'm just going to go down the list. I've always kind of said this is my personal favorite movie. I remember I saw it for the first time about a year ago at the Globe Cinema. Paris, Texas by Wim Wenders, the aforementioned.
1: Beautiful.
0: Beautiful. A five-course meal.
1: Beautiful film.
0: Love that film. Okay, easy. Going back to Japanese films. Tampopo, 1985. Love that film.
1: Tampopo,
0: makes me
1: yeah.
0: very, very hungry.
1: That is. Everyone always refers to it as, yeah, like the Karate Kid of ramen films.
0: Dude, people are saying.
1: People have been saying. They say that in the streets.
0: They're saying this in the streets. People are whispering.
1: No, Tampopo will
0: ears.
1: Change the way you think of eggs.
0: Yes. I have a funny story where I watched it on call one time with somebody at 5 in the morning, which was a really lovely time. I got to like know this person very well. But it's 5 in the morning, and I'm watching a movie that's all about like eating food and Japanese cuisine. So I'm like kind of crashing out because I'm just like, I need sustenance. So I my roommates woke up to me loudly making ramen downstairs. Black garlic ramen at 5 in the morning. That's a good time.
1: Okay, keep thinking about Paris, Texas. So that was a
0: some one. We were talking about Talking Heads earlier. True Story is also from 1985. David Byrne, Stephen Tobolowsky, the guy from Groundhog Day. This is a really good time.
1: And I thought it was okay.
0: I hate you.
1: It was okay. You but hate it's, me? It's how do you hate on me when I look so fly?
0: People can't tell this.
1: You know I'm super fly.
0: Yeah. Siskel was not the
1: true
0: fly.
1: Stories.
0: Siskel was not the fly one. Even True Stories was,
1: it had a really good vibe. I felt like it's just I didn't get into it as much because of the relatability that you have compared to growing up in a smaller town where I've grown up in, you know, Megalopolis here. So, like,
0: because obviously that's your favorite movie of all time.
1: No.
0: The Big City.
1: Mega Doc, maybe.
0: Mega Doc. That's a biopic about your life.
1: Megatron.
0: No.
1: Megatron.
0: Okay. No, yeah. True Stories is a personal favorite of mine because, yeah, it is that I as you notice in this list so far, I definitely have a fan for this, like, mid-80s, 50s Americana where it's, like, a regurgitation of a regurgitation. And I think that movie really just shows, like, yeah, this, like, suburban lifestyle, but also we're in, like, a small town that I kind of grew up in, as I was talking about Nova Scotia and Saskatchewan earlier. Also, it's Talking Heads. It's a good time. I like this kind of, like, weird, dry dialogue from people like John Goodman. I'm going to be playing some music from this soundtrack later down the line. My last one, we're also going to be playing some music off this soundtrack because I love this soundtrack so much. Martin Scorsese's After Hours, also from 1985. I love 1985.
1: After Hours, yeah, that's a good one. That's a really good one.
0: Well, while we were plugging our letterbox, I think my happiest contribution to this app is my review for this movie, which is, quote, the cinematic equivalent of saying, well, at least it's not raining outside, before immediately getting ran over by a bus.
1: And then my review was, this would happen to my friend Dylan Mansfield.
0: Could you elaborate on that, Aiden?
1: This is the kind of stuff that would happen. You would go through After Hours.
0: Yeah.
1: For sure.
0: Yeah.
1: Great film. Really good vibe. The first time I saw it was not the best experience. The theater, like, the lights did not turn off in the first 10 minutes.
0: It's like a cursor.
1: It was
0: around.
1: So quiet that if you bit into your popcorn, someone would tell you to shh because you couldn't hear anything. Mm. It was a rough first experience.
0: It's a wonderful time. I feel like people getting new to film, even myself, again, as like a spry person into cinema, was like, oh, Martin Scorsese's like the serious gangster guy. I'm like, those movies goofy as hell.
1: Mm-hmm.
0: I'm going to play some of the soundtrack, and it kind of blows my mind of like, I never thought that Bad Brains, the classic American punk band, their debut single is in a fucking Martin Scorsese movie. The song Pay to Come is in a Martin Scorsese movie. That is insane. It is. Why are you looking at me like that? We have it's next to like the soundtrack by Howard Shore. Like we got three. That's the song 3 a.m., 6 a.m. Not only released until the Howard Shore Collector's Edition, Volume 1. No, this soundtrack is nuts. I think initially released in June 1980. Highly recommend. Listen to all these movies. Thank you all for texting in. We got more people texting in. Shout out this guy, Cooper, who just said, can we talk about the films of Woody Allen? No. If you guys would like to talk more, 403-220-3991. That is 403-220-3991.

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0: 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You guys are tuned into What's Your Niche, broadcast to you live every Thursday, 7 to 10 a.m. This is a very rare special event for What's Your Niche. The first show, Phil, in, I believe, over a year. Your lovely host, Ben Goodman, will be back here in 2 weeks tops. But for now, I, Dylan Mansfield, Bob Dylan Mansfield, regular host of Apartment Complex every Wednesday, midnight to 2 a.m., is filling in on this lovely Thursday morning. Thank you all for texting in. We are live in the booth until 10 a.m., 403-220-3991. That is 403-220-3991. What you guys just heard, straight from June 1980, Pay to Come by Bad Brain, some punk to wake you up while you make your morning breakfast, and right after that, some scary, tense music from Canada's own Howard Shore. That is 3 a.m. and 6 a.m. respectively, off of the 1985 soundtrack to Martin Scorsese's After Hours, re-released in 2009 off of Howard Shore's Collector's Edition, Volume 1. The Bad Brain song also played in that movie. And why are we talking about movies? Because it's What's Your Niche, and my niche, and my good friend Aiden Beattie's niche.
1: Hi.
0: Is movies. We've been getting viewers to text in about their favorite movies. We went by a couple people's top fours. I'm going to do a quick round of this before we talk about some other stuff because we missed a couple movies.
1: We got no time, so just yay or nay.
0: Okay.
1: Thumbs up, thumbs down.
0: 1971, Dirty Harry.
1: Thumbs up, thumbs up.
0: I've never seen it. I've never seen it. Are you feeling lucky, Aiden?
1: Wait,
0: that's what they say in the
1: Roger
0: movie.
1: Roger Ebert has like the two thumbs up thing, right?
0: Yeah.
1: Okay, so just a thumbs up for this one.
0: What? it's like two thumbs up, thumbs up, thumbs down, two thumbs down.
1: So it's just a 5 out of 5 then.
0: Well,
1: so there's like two thumbs up is like a 5, thumbs up is a 4.
0: Don't you dare!
1: I don't even know. Okay, anyway, Dirty Harry's good.
0: Ballad of Buster Scruggs. I'm a big Coen Brothers guy.
1: First half thumbs up. Second half thumbs down.
0: I like half of that movie, right?
1: Yeah, Buster Scruggs when he's in the film,
0: the Buster Scruggs bit is immaculate. I think underrated is the Gold Digger. That's a great part of the movie.
1: Then James Franco's in the movie too. He like robs.
0: Is he one of the guys in the carriage? The chicken guy?
1: Yeah.
0: Yeah, that part's great.
1: Yeah, first half of the movie's great, second half.
0: I think the second half just kind of makes me snore, but it's because it's also been a minute. Someone else recommended Afterlife, I believe a Korean film from 1995 that is by... What is that director's name? Because he also did Monster. He Let's just say thumbs up. Why are we dwelling? Manhattan by Woody Allen.
1: Thumbs down.
0: I hate that movie. I plead the fifth. Shout out my roommate Cooper if you're listening to it. We have this annoying thing where we both like Woody Allen, but we don't want to talk about it for reasons I'm not going to talk about on
1: Woody
0: air.
1: Woody Allen's only good movie is Midnight in Paris.
0: I like Annie Hall.
1: Annie Hall
0: Bananas?
1: Is fine.
0: Bananas. The first like 5 minutes of Bananas, I genuinely think are immaculate. Mm-hmm. That's a wonderful time. Manhattan sucks. Mm-hmm. It has a George Gershwin soundtrack, so you're listening to like Rhapsody in
1: Purple
0: Blue.
1: Purple Rose of Cairo.
0: That one is bad. That one's so bad. That's the worst one. Actually, no, Manhattan's the worst one. That one makes you feel icky and gross. But the cinematography is by Gordon Willis, and it looks very, very nice.
1: Right, anyways, next.
0: No more Woody. The Story of Ricky O. That's a Japanese film. Have you seen Ricky O?
1: No, I have not.
0: I think I saw it like when I was a really little kid looking up like weirdest movies to watch. I watched like Holy Mountain on YouTube.
1: Mm-hmm. Did you not watch Holy Mountain?
0: Well, like in like bits and pieces. There's a part where like shoving the money into the fire. There's like a guy crying paint.
1: I've not seen.
0: Okay. Pass. She Hate Me.
1: Goodness.
0: The Spike Lee movie.
1: That's a really. I mean, thumbs up for Anthony Mackie, but like, it's an odd one.
0: Is that the one?
1: We can't even talk about it on air.
0: I don't think I can talk about that one. Robots 2006. We were talking about Tom Waits earlier.
1: Thumbs up.
0: He has a song that's like, "There's a big."
1: Yes.
0: Yeah.
1: I just I liked that one. It was a good one.
0: This one's not a movie, but Girls.
1: Like the TV show.
0: Yeah, like Lena Dunham, bro.
1: No comment. Pass.
0: No comment. Pass. Okay. Fine. This is a skater film. I've not heard of, but Macho Tail Drop from 2021.
1: Also have not heard. So I love What's Your Niche? Getting really niche.
0: See, this is
1: good.
0: This is what
1: educational
0: we're saying.
1: For
0: okay.
1: us.
0: Okay. Is that it? That's it. All right. Thank you all for texting in. What? If you guys want to keep going, well, we have like a rapid fire round of 403
1: thumbs up, thumbs down, smash your pass.
0: 3991. 403-220-3991. What did you just say, Inbeedy?
1: I said 403-220-3991. Text us your movies.
0: I'm doing the Anthony Mackie face right now where I'm kind of going like...
1: Mm-hmm. Well, yeah, describe it. Describe Anthony Mackie's face.
0: Well, what's it like? What's the joke where it's like he has a... He has a joke, but he doesn't want to tell you.
1: Yeah, it's a joke, but he doesn't want to tell you. And then what was Tom Holland's bit where it was like, yeah, there's always something in his mouth.
0: He had a frog in his mouth.
1: Yeah.
0: So we've been talking a lot about movies. I alluded to this at the very start of this show. I've been working on movies this entire summer. I'm the regular host of Apartment Complex every Wednesday, midnight to 2 a.m., and recently, through our fine friends over at the New University Television, which is right across the road from CGSW on the third floor of McEwen Hall in Treaty 7 land, I've been their summer producer. And I've been turning my radio show into a talk show. And I've turned... Why? Don't do the yawn motion at me, A&B. We talked about your 40
1: No, talk about the New University Television.
0: Yeah. Yeah. It's been a wonderful, wonderful time. It was this was a summer job of mine, and it was very happy to have a summer job where my role was essentially just to make fun little stuff that we were talking about with Social Skeleton and other 48-hour films. I decided to do lots of on-air stuff, working with people on the street. We had stuff with Skazafaz's Deli, some local rappers in the Calgary music scene, Calgary Folk Fest. If any of you saw me dressed as Nardwar for the Calgary Folk Fest... you're going to see that live on the NUTV YouTube channel sometime in the latter half of this year. The first episode comes out September 30th.
1: Can't wait.
0: You can, Aiden Beatty may or may not be on episode one.
1: I don't know. I know who's on episode one. It's not me.
0: It's Dylan Mansfield.
1: It's Dylan Mansfield.
0: That's right here. This is the niche this weekend. We're talking about things that haven't even came out.
1: So niche.
0: We're so niche in esoteric guys.
1: Niche. My favorite film from 2097 has got to be Imbo Gimbo 3.
0: That's a good time. More people are texting in movies, by the way.
1: Okay, smash pass. Quick.
0: Surf's Up.
1: Oh, smash.
0: Smash. You can't. Turbo Kid.
1: No.
0: What's Turbo Kid?
1: Turbo Kid, bro. Lock in.
0: When I heard Turbo Kid, I'm like, oh, the game from Wreck-It Ralph?
1: Like Kurt Russell?
0: Turbo Kid?
1: Isn't Turbo Kid got Kurt Russell in it?
0: No. Oh, this movie. Not this movie. You can't say smash to that. Three directors? What? And they're all French? Oh, no. Okay. Hey, guys. You're listening to What's Your Niche? Live in the booth, 403-220-3991. That is 403-220-3991. We were talking about my personal top four earlier, and I'm going to play some more soundtracks from my personal favorite movies from the wonderful minds of David Byrne and Stephen Tobolowsky. The True Story soundtrack from 1986 with the song Puzzling Evidence. On a similar note, more Talking Heads live at the Sun Plaza in Tokyo, JB2026. Their 1982 album, the name of this band is Talking Heads with their song Animals. My name is Dylan. This has been What's Your Niche. Why are you laughing?
1: Animals?
0: Yeah.
1: Baby, I'm...

0: Hello, everybody. 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I, Dylan Mansfield, host of Apartment Complex, every Wednesday, midnight to 2 a.m., am filling in. And we are wrapping up our show.
1: Mommy, it's over.
0: We are wrapping up our show here. The voice you just heard is my good friend, my best friend, Aiden Beattie. We talked about a niche of both of ours, the magic of movies. What's in that Nicole Kidman ad? We come to this place for magic.
1: We come to this place for movies.
0: We come to CGSW 90.9 FM for magic and songs like a live recording of Perfect Day by Lou Reed off their 1999 Perfect Night Live in London. We talked about the movie Perfect Days earlier, one of your personal favorites. This song, you took your glasses off and threw them at the wall when you heard this song.
1: It's beautiful. It's a beautiful movie. It's a beautiful song.
0: It's
1: Lou Reed's best song.
0: I would disagree on that. It's up there.
1: Kids is also really good.
0: Kids is really good. I like all of Transformer. I just like all of Transformer. Like,
1: okay. You with me there, yeah.
0: Yeah, like that is like a 10 out of 10.
1: Yeah, it's like, do you pick one song here or the whole album?
0: Dude, would you rather have $1
1: or $2?
0: Or $2. Text your call 403-220-3991. All right, before that, another live recording at Sun Plaza Tokyo, speaking of Japan, Animals by Talking Heads after 1982 album. The name of this band is Talking Heads after expanded 2004 remaster. We are wrapping up here. Thank you all for texting in, talking about random movies. We actually missed a couple, so I'm gonna do this last second. Thoughts on Surf's Up?
1: Yes.
0: Thoughts good. On Baby Driver?
1: Oh, perfect.
0: Thoughts on, wait, there's someone named Sean just texted in.
1: Hurry up.
0: Bananas by Woody Allen. We already talked about that.
1: Boo!
0: It's okay. It's an okay movie. It's an okay movie. Thank you all for tuning in. Ben Gibbon will be back here anytime soon. And as we say goodbye to the movies at the movies with Dylan Mansfield and Aiden Beattie, Funeral at the Movies by Shudder to Think after 1991 album Funeral at the Movies. Soundstage Offstage is coming up next. Thank you all for listening, and we'll see you on the flip side. Any final words for our listeners in BD?
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0: right.
1: Warmer. Wasn't the annual Elvis convention held right here in a home sweet home grace. I mean, Calgary, Alberta, Mama. Lord have mercy.
2: Whoa there, Ma. You ain't no king. You're just some imitator. You ain't a nothing but a hound dog.
3: Whoa, Mama. You're both false kings. And your peanut butter banana sandwiches ain't no good. Hoo-ah!
2: You take that back, Mama.
1: There can only be one king in Calgary, Mama.
4: Whoa, Mama. Stop your scuffling. We can't go on together with suspicious mind. 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
3: You're right. What have we become? 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Hoo-ah!
2: Sorry, Mama.
1: Sorry, Mama.
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And yes, we are almost nearing the end of the summer, so we are ending my little face with you guys over the summer period on Soundstage Offstage. Hope you guys had a fun time hearing my stories over the summer and hearing a bit of my music taste as well. And we've got lots of good tracks coming for you guys today, so I'll try to limit my yapping. But before we get started, I wanted to give a shout out to our sponsor, the Center for Career and Personal Development. They've got a bunch of cool events coming up for students on campus or incoming students as well. On August 24th, they have a Welcome Center Fall 2026 Campus Food Hub information session and tour. And then September 1st, they have an affordable market, as well as on September 2nd. And then they also have Ladle Up on September 2nd and a whole bunch of other events. Check their website out for those. And yes, we started off today morning with two tracks by Brand Van 3000. I've been really, really loving these guys' album Glee from, a whole decades ago. But really, really good album. We heard Gimme Sheldon to start off the morning, and then we heard Rainshine. But so many good tracks from that album. Hard to pick a favorite. But yes, we will swiftly move onwards with two more tracks, or three more tracks maybe. No, two. We will hear Elbow Pain by Glue Trip, a band I really fell in love with over the summer. And then we will hear The Absentee by Melt. Melt was a band I got to see live over the last week. I can't recall when. I think over the weekend, but they were so good. I knew a couple of songs by them, but it was so cool to see them perform live in front of you, because they're a very cool psychedelic, trippy, indie, I don't know, just huge instruments, and I don't know, just so cool to witness live, and the music was beautiful as well. They're so talented, and this was one of the songs which really stuck with me live, and it's insane. These two songs will kind of just be like a trippy

Melt the Absency on Soundstage Offstage, CJSW 90.9 FM. Love that song and love that band. If you guys got to check them out live, do it whenever they're back in town or wherever they'll be. They're so cool. Before that, we heard Elbow Pain by Glue Trip, another cool song. All right, we will move on to the next segment. After this, we have Metaphysical by Immortals and Desire. Immortals and Desire is a band of my friends, and they were actually one of the only two bands that we ever got on Soundstage Offstage as a live guest back when me and Denny were the official host of the show like a year or so ago. And I think they came back on recently for an interview, so they just released their second single like a week ago. So I'm going to put that on the air for you guys to check out. It's pretty cool. After that, we will hear Ageless Beauty by Stars on CJSW 90.9 FM Soundstage Offstage.

0: 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We just listened to Ageless Beauty by Stars, and before that we heard Metaphysical by Immortals and Desire. Hope you guys have been liking the music so far, because we will do a complete shift in everything and go a bit more electronic rap for the rest of the show. We've got Promise by Slayer, which is from his recently released EP Avant Nova. I just came across this from, I think, either Instagram or TikTok, and this song specifically samples The Piece by Underscores in a pretty cool way, and so we'll hear that too after on Soundstage Offstage. No, wait, we'll also hear after The Piece by Underscores, Wanna Cry, which is Nina Jirachi and Porter Robinson's recently released single. So cool that they got to collab together and that it happened, because they've been teasing that at like all their live shows, which I hope to catch one day, either of them, or both, you know? Who knows? 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

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We heard three very cool tracks. The last one we heard was Wanna Cry by Nina Jirachi and Porter Robinson, the recently released single, which is so worth the hype. And then before that we heard The Piece by Underscores, and before that was Promise by Slayer. Yeah, very cool tracks. Up next, I've got two artists, which I got to catch at Bump. Bump, it was my first time ever actually checking out Bump. I don't know why I kind of skipped over the previous years, but whoa, it was such a cool experience. Even before the rave, which is the kind of like final closer that happens every year, they had some really cool conferences. I remember I got to catch a really good talk by Sukin Lee. It was also moderated by Marigold Santos, I believe it was her name. Two very cool artists. Sukin Lee is a director. Her recently released film, Pay It Forward. I'll have to double check the names, but yes. And then Marigold is also a very cool tattooist, and she kind of did a talk as well on how her art is inspired by other mediums. Very cool experience. But yes, the final culmination of Bump is a rave. It happens every year. It's free to attend, and I've always seen videos of how bumping it gets, and finally being able to experience that was crazy. So we will hear two of the artists. First, we will hear Next Dimensional, who is a really cool DJ who I got to catch, her track Maze World, and then after that we will hear Toronto Hardcore, the song Garage featuring Angel Fruit, Raphael Khan, and there's someone else on here, Veron. Angel Fruit was kind of like the big headliner for the whole thing, and she was so cool. She was the sweetest person ever to talk to as well. And yeah, hopefully you guys get to experience a bit of it. These songs aren't as hardcore as they went at the rave itself, but if you guys missed out, make sure you get yourself there next year, because it's one of the best things that happens in Calgary. And get there early, because it started at 6 and went on until 12, but I think the line started forming at 7, and at some point no one was getting in because no one wanted to leave. That's how good it was. But we'll hear those two tracks to get you guys a bit of a taster of Bump. I also played Lil Snake, who's a DJ from Calgary, last week, and he was very cool too. He kind of closed off the night. He had some really good mixing, some good tracks. Lots of fun. But yes, we will hear Maze World and Garage on Soundstage Offstage, CJSW 90.9 FM.

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We listened to Maze World by Next Dimensional, and then we heard Garage by Toronto Hardcore featuring Angel Fruit, Rafael Khan, and Veron. Very fun, very dancey tracks. But yeah, hope you guys have fun today on Soundstage Offstage, because I did making this playlist. We will be back next week for one more time on Summer Offstage with a special guest. So stay tuned for that. And yes, other fun stuff you guys can get up to this weekend. Dandy Fest is happening on Saturday. It's going to be at the Dandy Brink parking lot. Those guys are lots of fun, so check that out if you can. What else is happening? Lots of stuff happening. So much stuff happening this weekend, and so many of them are free stuff, so make sure you get yourself out there. Do fun stuff. Even just go out for a walk in nature. Last week after the show, I got to play with some goats right at UFC, which was so much fun. They were kind of grazing grassy areas, and I got to bump into that. So who knows what you'll get up to once you just step outside the house. There's only a few more weeks of summer left, so make the best of it. Container is a good spot, I think, for random events that happen. River Hall does stuff too. Yes, lots of stuff all around, so make sure you go check them out. Lots of open air movies as well happening this weekend for free. But yes, I will see you guys next week on Soundstage Offstage. We will close off with two tracks by Joey Cash from the album Poser, which I heard like last week, and it's insane. It's really, really cool. Lots of good, interesting samples out of nowhere that you wouldn't expect, but it might get loud. It could potentially get loud, so fair warning. We will hear Lose Control, and then we will hear Joey freaking Cash on Soundstage Offstage, CJSW 90.9 FM.

Joey, Joey, Joey, Joey, Joey, Joey, Joey, Joey, Joey, Joey, Joey, Joey, Joey, Joey, Joey, Joey, Joey, Joey, Joey, Joey, Joey, Joey, Joey, Joey, Joey, Joey, Joey, Joey, Joey, Joey, Joey, Joey, Joey, 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

we will vaporize you in T-minus 5, 4, 3, 2... Wait, Zorb, you mustn't send the laser down. The broadcast we're intercepting is 90.9 FM CJSW, broadcasting from the University of Calgary. It is too good to laser down. We must preserve this ingenuity of humanity forever for years to come. Let's bring it back to our alien base, Zorp. Oh, Glorp, you've convinced me. All right, back to Zorton. Enjoy your fine listening, Earthlings. But remember, we will always be watching.

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2: 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This is the SU Weekly. I'm your host today, Mohad Hussain, Vice President External of the University of Calgary Students Union. And once again, it will just be me this time around. Either if whether that's a good thing or not, I suppose, is up to our listeners. But my normal co-host, Abdulrahman Negmeldin, Vice President Internal of the University of Calgary Students Union. He's just kind of out on vacation right now, but hopefully he'll return for our show next week. But honestly, I think being alone is not so bad. Like, I know that with the listeners and myself, we were able to talk a little bit about camping last time. I was able to share a, you know, personal anecdote about a middle school camping trip. And I think that really pertains well to the theme that we're doing this month is just, again, summer. It feels like it's slowly slipping away. But you know what? There are still a few days left. I can still enjoy my summer vacation before I have to, you know, really focus on getting back to school. Personally, I think I've been spared really well from those back to school ads and all sorts of kind of the hustle and bustle of back to school shopping. But I'm curious if our listeners have also been so fortunate. That I know that's usually a big thing around this time of year. Something that I think is often, you know, not taken advantage of during this time is, of course, taking advantage of the great outdoors, going camping, hiking, etc. Actually, last time since we spoke, I went hiking on Sunday. I forgot the exact trail name. It was a couple like different trails because it was like in with a group. But we went, you know, down Kananaskis and then just kind of going around a few different areas. It was nice because I view myself as a very kind of beginner hiker. And, you know, we went through a lot of kind of beginner easy trails, maybe like takes like 30 minutes or like an hour or two. So nothing too long or crazy. And, you know, that was just something that I enjoyed a lot. Speaking of enjoying a lot, I really liked kind of what we listened to at the opening here. What you listened to was OMG by Halal Tracks, Chase, Vocals Only by Halal Beats, along with Emotional Humming by Nasheed, On My Way by Halal Tracks, The Way of the Tears by Muhammad Al-Muqit, and then you also listened to Tawil Ash-Shawq by Abdurrahman Kunath, and then finally you listened to Winter Nights, Vocals Only by Halal Beats. You know, even though that last song, that last track is called Winter Nights, you know, that's quite a bit different from our current weather, or maybe not all too different. I know we've had a pretty rainy August, actually, a little bit of rain, and I think hail too on that same Sunday. Fortunately, I got back from my hike, so no need to fear. That would be incredibly difficult to hike while it's like pouring heavily and like even a little bit of hail in parts of the city there. So anyways, I'm fortunate going out on this experience, and I hope to take advantage of summer right before it ends. Again, encouraging all of our listeners to do the same. In addition to that, I think that this transitions really well to this week's mental health reminder. Something that I think is maybe not used often is because often we find ourselves busy during maybe school days or work or other commitments, and then throughout the entire day, we don't take as much advantage of the outdoors as we can. So actually, I wonder if just going outside and like looking up at the skies at night, I think that would be kind of fun. So maybe we can consider that separate from our previous tips on like hiking. This is just, I don't know what I can call it. I guess stargazing, is that sort of what it's called? Or just, but it doesn't have to be specific to the stars. If you want to like, you know, observe the stars, if you have like a telescope at home, that could be great. If you don't want to look at the stars, you just want to look up. Sometimes they're like hard to see, I feel like, depending on where you live. Like, I don't know, at least in my experience, when I look up at the sky, it's just pitch black darkness at night. And then I have to really try hard to kind of see any star. But when I go to different areas, it's a bit easier. I think that might be like due to light pollution or something like that. But it's a little bit tricky to see stars nowadays. But honestly, I still think it's possible. And that's kind of, I guess, what I'd recommend. Like, it's a little bit more, maybe less of a stimulation. But for me, that's kind of relaxing, right? And if I couldn't get a chance during the day, just going outside during night and not only having like a nice little walk, but even just sitting somewhere, looking at the stars with a telescope, without one, with binoculars, I suppose, without some, it does not really matter. That was kind of what I'd recommend maybe for this week's mental health tip, just looking at the stars and just pondering at how beautiful they are, right? Like, those are just absolutely amazing. With that kind of mental health reminder presented, I wanted to get the ball rolling and continue discussing now something about SU updates. So at your students' union, there are a couple of things that I just wanted to bring to everyone's attention at this moment. First, just keep in mind that the Undergraduate Research Symposium applications are open, and the deadline is September 11th, so just under a month on that. September 11th at 4:30 p.m. You know, if you head over to the Students Union website, su.ucalgary.ca, literally just right on that homepage, one of the sort of items there is called Researchers, Start Your Engines. If you click on that, it takes you to a page that gives you all sorts of details and little tidbits on that. But honestly, for undergraduate students at the University of Calgary, this is an excellent opportunity to participate, view the research of your peers, and present some of your own research, you know, pending eligibility. But it's definitely something that I encourage everyone to take advantage of. Again, that deadline, September 11th at 4:30 p.m. Other SU news, we've got a summer advocacy survey now live. And again, at su.ucalgary.ca, our website, that homepage. Another item there is Summer Advocacy Survey. If you click that, we are accepting responses from undergraduate students at the University of Calgary. So please fill that out. You know, it'll talk about maybe tuition and fees, employment, food insecurity, housing, and more. So these are definitely very important issues, and we want to hear your voice. How do you feel about these issues? What would you like your SU to advocate about? You know, these responses kind of shape our plans moving forward. So it's very important to fill that out, have your voice heard, you know, tell your friends. Again, we're eager to hear from our undergraduate students. It won't take very long, yeah, just like a few minutes. So please try your best to fill that out. You have until Friday, September 18th. Final bit of a shout out I wanted to give is on the in relation to SU News is now that we're getting closer and closer to that back-to-school season, you know, for undergraduate students that are hoping to enroll in courses, whether it be your first year or you're just a continuing student, you know, often your courses require textbooks or other sorts of maybe materials, and just wanted to kind of highlight the SU the SU kind of service here with Bound and Copied. It's a good place to get it's a good place to purchase used textbooks, which is personally something that I found beneficial. It's helped me kind of find textbooks that I would have otherwise had to have purchased from other sources at a more of an expensive price. So And the nice thing is, in the flip side, if you gotta sell any of your university textbooks, this is kind of a good place to do so. So again, Bound and Copied offers a lot of services, printing, etc. But I wanted to highlight that as we approach this back to school season, really that buying and selling textbooks piece is very, very, very beneficial. That's all I wanted to present on with SU news related items. I suppose if we were to continue chatting about this month's theme, talking about the great outdoors, I'll just give a little bit more details about my hiking and then see if I can think of other trips that I'm planning to do and share with the listeners, see if we can get any of their suggestions. So for the hiking, again, I went with a group of people. We went in Kananaskis. I forgot the exact trail names. Honestly, I should probably try to remember that and then report it at the next available opportunity. But it was nice because we were able to, you know, enjoy a barbecue outside. It's excellent weather for that. We were able to bond with new people that we've never met before. So I went there with one of my friends. So I knew my friend, of course, but then with everyone else at the hike, they were completely new. And we had, you know, hikers of varying skill levels, and hiking in general for me is something fairly new. It's something that I want to get into more. It's obviously a good form of exercise. And as a reminder, that was last week's mental health reminder. Like, hiking is just an excellent exercise, excellent way to spend your time. So in this hiking trip, it was a great way for me to, you know, positively contribute to my health. It was beneficial for me to meet new friends. We had a barbecue. We had a great day outside. And that Sunday, that was like the day I was free from all sorts of, you know, academic commitments. My final exam were all over. I had already finished kind of my extracurriculars and that. So I was able to have a nice little detox, actually, from, you know, screens, technology, and the like, and just go on this hike and focus. So honestly, I'm just highlighting this because, again, it's just beneficial to take advantage of our great outdoors during, well, the weather is, I mean, in August, a little bit spotty, but the weather is still overall pretty good, I'd say. And in addition, it's a great way to meet new people, go connect with others, or even spend time with those that you already know and love. Therefore, I'd highly encourage it. That was a little bit of reflection on my hiking. You know, we had a lot of fun, able to view some excellent scenery, take some photos, and overall, it was a very smooth trip. I don't think there's too much further I have to add on that. And I guess I'll just now try to think of what would be a beneficial further trip. I know we're running out of time in terms of back to school, but I feel what I'll try to do is if I can get maybe another hiking trip in, that's something that I'd work on. In addition, if I don't know if it's too late to go camping or if there's still a possibility, I'll have to see. I'll have to check availability and then see if that's something that I can do with maybe some of my loved ones. But other than that, that's what I wanted to share in regards to SU updates, mental health reminder, and a little bit about my experience because it relates to our show theme for this month. Without that, I think let's move on to a little bit of a track break. You're going to be listening to a few different tracks, such as Right Foot, Vocals Only by Halal Beats. You're also going to be listening to The Middle, Vocals Only by Halal Tracks, along with The Future, Vocals Only by Halal Beats. And then we'll go from there and we'll see how it goes. Other than that, thank you so much for listening so far to the CJSW 90.9 FM, the SU Weekly. My name is Mahad Hussain, your host and Vice President External of the University of Calgary Students Union. I'll catch you after the break. Thank you.

Hello, hello, hello again. This is Mahad Rezain, Vice President External of the University of Calgary Students Union. 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Previously, we were discussing some SU updates. Again, just to highlight those, submissions are open for that undergraduate research symposium. Additionally, our summer advocacy survey is live. And then also, Bound and Copied is a kind of store where individuals can purchase or sell used university textbooks, among the many other services it provides. Those were three of the main kind of SU-related highlights I wanted to share. Again, for more details, please head over to our website, su.ucalgary.ca. And before the break as well, we were discussing a little bit about still taking advantage of summer while you still can, and going for trips maybe like hiking, camping, just enjoying the great outdoors. And then we also talked about kind of stargazing, or I feel like that's still like a very, you know, formal or fancy way to go about describing it. My intention was more just look at the sky. And if you happen to do it at nighttime, that's also great. Ultimately, that's sort of what our episode has brought us up to today. I really hope that everyone enjoyed. We do just have, you know, it's about 7 more minutes left. So I'll just kind of, you know, give some closing remarks, conclusions, and then we'll just end off with a bit of another track break, hopefully. So again, hiking, camping, these are great things to do. I think another thing that we haven't talked about enough is maybe summer cuisine. You know, now with the temperature being relatively hotter, warmer, again, ignoring a little bit of the rainy weather we've had this month, there's some really cool treats and kind of different types of food you could enjoy that are a little bit more special to the summer season. Again, if I'm thinking camping, like we think about s'mores, maybe we're thinking about like protein bars, granola bars, different kinds of things. I know a popular one that I like to have a lot is like, what is it called? Like Clif bars. I think most people know about that. So yeah, different kinds of treats, snacks. I know maybe trail mix is something that just seems very popular when you're going hiking. So these are some of the things that I'll just highlight. And I also encourage us to take advantage of while we go outdoors, right? Right? Is everyone going to go outdoors before summer ends? Okay, I'm imagining nodding, so I approve. again, it does, even if you can't go for like a whole day-long hiking trip, as much as you can, whether it be for a few hours, maybe even just a couple minutes outside, you know, that stargazing, looking up at the sky, just, again, take advantage of the outdoors. It gets a lot harder to do so when we got tons of snow in the winter season. Enjoy some of these kind of summer dishes, summer cuisines as well. You know, another thing that's cool when the temperature is more hot is we like more of our ice creams and cold desserts, maybe fruit smoothies. Ooh, those are good. I love fruit smoothies. They appeal to me because like they're really sweet still with the fruit. They taste good and, you know, they're a little bit more healthy than kind of other drinks. So I like to consume a good fruit shake every now and then. So again, these are just some of the things that I'm highlighting because they pertain to our summer theme here. Don't forget, you know, to take advantage of them, maybe make yourself or kind of order or in some way get your hands on a fruit smoothie or a fruit shake. Do that before summer ends. We have to make that on our bucket list. Before summer ends, we need to go camping / hiking, or we need to go outdoor in some way, and we need to also enjoy a delicious form of summer drink or summer dish. With that, not too much really more that I have to add. Just don't feel sad on summer slowly slipping away, because we can still take advantage of it and have a lot of fun before the season changes and before many of us return to school.
don't let summer slip away without taking advantage and having fun. Don't let that be a regret this summer, 2026. Anyways, in all seriousness, thank you so much for listening, everyone. Again, I appreciate everyone kind of just bearing with this kind of solo episode. I'm excited as well. It's definitely a good break, and it's fun to try things solo sometimes. But yeah, hopefully next time we have the show and our next episode, it'll be again Abdu and I kind of hosting together. Until then, I'll conclude that episode for today. I'll leave you with one track, which will be Alone Humming by Nasheed. And as a reminder, this is CJSW 90.9 FM, the SU Weekly. And I've been your host, Mahad Rezain, Vice President External of the University of Calgary Students Union. Thank you so much and have a great day.

recording is 90.9 FM CJSW, broadcasting from the University of Calgary. It is too good to laser down. We must preserve this ingenuity of humanity forever for years to come. Let's bring it back to our alien base, Zorp. Oh, Glorp, you've convinced me. Alright, back to Zorton. Enjoy your fine listening, Earthlings. But remember, we will always be watching.

Welcome back. You are currently tuned in to Funk and Disorderly here on CGSW 90.9 FM. My name is Christy, and that track that you just heard at the top of the hour at 12 p.m. was called Wanting You by Earl English, and that is a single that was released in 1974, but actually didn't come out as part of a larger collection until 2002 when it came out with a Various Collections album called Come Together that was released by Invictus Records. Again, that was the 1974 single Wanting You by Earl English. Time right now is currently 12.04 p.m. here in Mixes, Calgary. How's everyone doing? How is life treating you? As always, feel free to text the booth 403-220-3991. And as always, want to give a very big thank you to Workshop Studios for sponsoring Funk and Disorderly, located 2501 Aylith Road Southeast in Bay Number 3. 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Now, I know it's a hard world out there. Things are expensive. It's getting harder to plan date nights, and you just kind of want to juggle your brain. No, you want to rack your brain. That's what I'm trying to say. You're juggling your thoughts, you're racking your brain, and you're thinking to yourself, what am I going to do? Where am I going to take somebody? Well, Workshop Studios has very, very lovely date nights. So you can join them for a fun two-hour experience where you and your partner are going to be able to craft something that is going to be uniquely yours in a relaxed and inspiring environment. You're going to be able to enjoy a live DJ, curated wine, as well as Wild Folk non-alcoholic cocktails throughout the night. The great thing about this is that it is very beginner-friendly. So whether you're new to ceramics or glass fusing, or you're just looking for a fun way to spend an evening with friends or family, workshops are designed to be both beginner-friendly and inspiring. You're also going to get that expert guidance that is going to get you to learn the basics of your chosen medium that you decide for date night. And again, even though it is called date night, you don't have to bring a date. You can bring your friends. You can bring your family. That's the fun about everything at Workshop Studios. So if you're interested in checking that out, you can head over to workshopstudios.ca for more information. And again, thank you so much to Workshop Studios for sponsoring Funk and Disorderly. On the same topic of date ideas, I know people find it, they're very hit or miss, people find, with movies as date ideas. I, for one, love watching a film. I watched, just on this past Tuesday, I watched Buddy. That was a part of the Calgary Underground Film Festival Off the Cuffs film series that they do throughout the year. Something that was kind of crazy, though. I don't know if anyone who is listening was also there. There was, like, crazy construction happening right outside, and at first I thought it was a part of the movie, and I was like, okay, this is a horror movie, so, like, maybe like they're adding like crazy suspense, like they're adding like crazy like atmosphere right now with this like weird drilling noise. But then when it just kept happening, when the movie was supposed to be a bit more upbeat, I was like, okay, maybe this isn't what I thought it was. But Cuff handled it very, very well. Tried to get it to stop. Unfortunately, was not able to until later on in the film. I'm glad that I stuck through it. It is such an amazing pick. Cuff, I always find, has always got their finger on the pulse for a lot of new movies that are coming out. I know that they wanted Buddy for the film festival that happened earlier this year in April, but they weren't able to get it, so they got it for an off-the-cuffs viewing, and I'm very, very glad that I got to see it, and I highly, highly recommend watching Buddy when it comes out. Or it is already out, technically. Where

Welcome back. You are currently tuned in to Funk and Disorderly here on CGSW 90.9 FM. My name is Christy, and that track that you just heard was called Simple Song by Zebra. That is the single that is a very rare soul track by an elusive artist that was famously reissued by the label Athens of the North back in 2017. Before that, there was no digital recordings. Again, that was Simple Song by Zebra, and that was released by the label Athens of the North. Zebra? I'm not going to go into this right now. The track before that you heard was Jerry by Swamp Dog off of his 1980 soul album Doing a Party Tonight. And then to start off that short set, we heard Gangsta Girl, the Azifo Soul Remix by Reginald Garland and Azifo Soul. Time right now is currently 12:21 p.m. here in Mookits, Calgary. How's everyone doing? How is life treating you? As always, feel free to text the booth 403-220-3991. August 20th. Next week is going to be a very, very fun show, and that is because I'm going to be joined by the one and only very lovely Ben Goodman of What's Your Niche every other Thursdays from 7 to 10 a.m. Now you're probably wondering to yourself, Chrissy, why is he going to be joining you? And if you're not thinking that at all, well, you better start, because next week, August 27th, is my birthday. And for my birthday, I want to do a birthday show. And every year for the past 3 years, I have invited Ben on to play some tracks with me, solely vinyl for the entire show. It's always, always, always a very fun time. I'm super excited. So if you have any suggestions, or if you have any recommendations for music that you think I would enjoy, my very lovely birthday show, August 27th, 7 days from now, feel free to text the booth 403-220-3991. I'll take everything into account, because why the hell not? We have 2 hours of the show, and we're going to have 2 hours of the show next week as well. The possibilities are endless. Next track that you're about to hear is called Bailout by Max Zane off of the album Reloaded. You are currently tuned in to Funk and Disorderly here on CGSW 90.9.

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My name is Christy, and that track that you just heard was called Get Down by Spider Turner off of his 1978 album Music Web, and that was released by Whitfield Records, US release there. Get Down, Spider Turner, Music Web. Before that, we heard the track Double Funkin' by Lilomi Washburn off of her 1977 album My Music Is Hot. Before that, we heard the track Your Love Belongs to Me, and that is the remastered version by Sound Experience off of their album Don't Fight the Feeling. And then to start off that set, we heard Bailout by Maxine off of the album Reloaded. Yeah. Usually I'd like to say that there's some themes in the music. Usually the theme is just love. And we'll see that later on in some next few sets here. Time right now is currently 12:40 p.m. Time is flying by. We still have about an hour and 20 left in the show. Don't want to yap too much. I have overloaded today's show with a lot of music, so I'm going to try and play as much for everybody as possible. Next track that we're about to hear is called Midnight Rhythm, and that is Part 6's Underdog rewritten version by Right Direction and Leonard Part 6 off of the album Midnight Rhythm. You are currently tuned in to Funk and Disorderly here on CJSW 90.9.

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My name is Christy, and that track that you just heard was called Love All Over

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We still have about, or just under an hour left in the show. Again, I'm not even halfway through the music that I've had planned out for today. So again, I'm going to stop my yapping and I'm going to try and play as much music as possible. For those of you who are just tuning in, next week is going to be a very, very fun and special show. It's my birthday. August 27th, on the dot. Usually it's a day before or a day after, but for this year, we've got it happening on Thursday. I'm going to be joined by the one and only Ben Goodman of What's Your Niche every other Thursdays from 7 to 10 a.m. And we're going to be slinging vinyl for the 2 hours that we've got on Funk and Disorderly next week. It's going to be really, really fun. So please, I look forward to doing that. And I look forward to everyone who listens in next week as well. In the meantime, we're going to take a listen to Your Love by Al Johnson off of the album Your Love. 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
2: 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I know where the numbers are broadcasting from.
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You are currently tuned in to Funk and Disorderly here on CJSW 90.9 FM. My name is Christy, and that track that you just heard was called Heart Be Still by Jackie Moore, and that is off of her 1975 album Make Me Feel Like a Woman. Before that, we heard the track Who's Taking You Home by Jerry Q off of the split single Who's Taking You Home, and it's the law, in brackets, You Gotta Dance. Before that, we heard the track Hold On, the 12-inch disco version by Enchantment off of their self-titled album. I was getting ahead of myself there. And then to start off that set, we heard Candy by JJ Barnes off of the album Forgive Me. Time right now is currently 1:37 p.m. here in Mukitsis, Calgary. We are almost at the end of the show, just about 20 minutes left. At the top of the hour at 2 p.m., you're going to hear Adam with the show The Failed Pilot. You're not going to want to miss that. It's always a fun time. Again, I keep yapping and saying I have at least 10 more songs. I don't think I'm going to be able to get through all of them. But that's the fun in having a show, is that you may hear some of those tracks next week. For those of you who are just joining in with us, next week is going to be very, very fun. It's my birthday. And so we're going to be doing a birthday edition of Funkin' Disorderly, where I'm going to have Ben Goodman, the host of What's Your Niche, every other Thursday from 7 to 10 a.m. come and sling some vinyl with me. It's going to be an all-vinyl show, so that's always going to be fun. And yeah, if you want to get in any kind of recommendations or just want to tell me about any tracks you think I'd like, feel free to text the booth 403-220-3991. I have about a week to try and find it on vinyl, and Lord knows with how much is in the CJSW library itself, I think I may just be able to find it. Knock on wood. Next track that you're about to hear, People by Silk off of their self-titled album. 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

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My name is Christy, and that track that you just heard was called Keep Dancing by The Topics off of the album Wanted Live by A Million Girls. Before that, we heard the track Don't Make a Fool of Me by Jeannie Reynolds off of her album One Wish. Before that, we heard the track Don't You Know I Love You Part 2 by Starquake off of the split single Don't You Know I Love You Part 1 and 2. And then to start off that set, we heard People by Silk off of their self-titled album. Going through that one quickly because we have about 5 minutes left in the show. Again, I want to give a very quick thank you to everyone who takes the time out of their day to listen. If you enjoyed any of the music that I've played today, you can check out the set list after the show's done over on cjsw.com/program/funk-and-disorderly. 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You can check out past episodes of my show or past episodes of anyone else's show for that matter. Up next, at the top of the hour at 2 p.m., we have The Failed Pilot with Adam. You're not going to want to miss that. It's coming up very, very quickly. And in fact, I only have one more song left for everybody, and that is Pack Up Your Bags. Kind of feels in tune with what's happening right now. I'm packing up my bags, and I'm ready to head out the booth. And that is by Eamon Gibney off of the album Pack Up Your Bags. It has come to that point in the show where I do have to say, you have been tuned in to Funk and Disorderly here on CJSW 90.9.

Hello, and welcome to today's edition of Shakespeare Read Badly with Shambles Lurch. I'm Shambles Lurch, and this is Shakespeare Read Badly. Today's Shakespeare Read Badly by me, Shambles Lurch, is Romeo and Juliet. 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Broadcasting, Calgary, Mokinsis, Treaty 7 territory. A pair of star-crossed lovers take their life. Oh, that sounds a bit sad. I'm not sure that we want that. How about a pair of lovers? Two lovers, one's your left ear, one's your right ear. Let's get rid of lovers. Actually, let's Shakespeare from the top. Romeo and Juliet, Shambles Lurch version. 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And we can just stop there. That's it. That's the whole play. This has been Shakespeare Done Badly, Shakespeare Read Badly by me, Shambles Lurch, on CJSW 90.9.

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It's Thursday afternoon, 2 to 4 p.m., and this is what we do at that time. My name's Adam Camus, and I will be with you here for the next couple hours, broadcasting all the best sounds from yesterday, today, and tomorrow from right here, University of Calgary campus on Treaty 7 land, Métis Districts 5 and 6. So glad to be here with you today. And once again, just love to hear Christy's show. Holy crap. Funkin' Distortedly. What a treat. Yeah, and give yourself a pat back for finding independent community radio here in your city. We broadcast to the world, but our focus is always here in Calgary. So glad to have you on board, and tell someone about it, because it is an important thing that only gets more and more important as time rolls by. So helping to mark time is playing music. That's what I love doing. And we started this week's show off with a fun little curiosity from Earl Vint and the Valiants, which who knows who they are? That was a song called Somebody's Gonna Get Their Head Kicked In Tonight. And that's a band probably better known by their moniker Fleetwood Mac. That was them when they were still under the Peter Green era and starting out as a UK kind of beat band. But for all you punks out there that like the Rosillos, probably know that cover. That's the OG. And that is a scratchy old 45 and the kind of thing you might find and probably in better shape at our show sponsor, Hot Wax Records, located 114 10th Street Northwest, hotwaxrecords.ca, or hot_wax_records on Insta. I was there on Monday and found lots of great things, some of which I will share with you today. So, you know, do what I did and go there. Grab one of the cool mixtapes they have at the counter there. It's one of the this Edmonton cat that put together this amazingly designed, lovingly crafted mixtape. If you go to the Hot Wax Instagram, you will see a representation of it, as well as, I think, a track list too, which stuff I've never heard. So, hey, if that floats your boat, tell them the failed pilot sent you when you go to Hot Wax. All right. Let's get back into the mix, and it's summer, it's hot, and we're going to be getting some foot stomping music, to say the least. And to start us off will be the Balloon Farm and A Question of Temperature here on the Failed Pilot Show.

All right, we're back here on the Failed Pilot Show. Got out of a fun little curiosity courtesy of the Gearhead Records label, which was not much of a record label, but certainly was a kind of a weird collision course of car culture and rock and roll culture that existed in the 90s and early 2000s out of California. And they put out a couple comps, but this one is features all your faves from the mid-90s, but notable on this is Girl Trouble, who we just heard of there doing their version of Creedence Clearwater Revival's Commotion, of all things. Some stompy stomp stuff there. Ahead of that, we heard some fun psychedelia from up north here in Canada. That was Noah off their 1972 album Peaceman's Farm. We heard the title track off that. And then from La Belle Provence, Quebec, from a 1970 album that I just discovered this past week, Claire LePage and Compagnie with Le Chemin d'Amour. So cool. I really love that track. And then at the top set, the Balloon Farm there with a nugget for the ages, A Question of Temperature. And the question of temperature today is hot, and we're going to play some hot tracks for you to kind of keep things hot. So let's get hot with more hot tracks. Starting us off this next set, a fun thing. I threatened to play something I picked up at Hot Wax the other day, and here we are. I thought it'd be fun to, and I think I'll send this one out to Helen Young, host of the Future Language, because I think she's a bit of an ELO fan, but it's the Staples, like the Staples family doing Showdown, which might be kind of a bit of a jam. So yeah, you're welcome, everyone. Enjoy.

From September 11th to 13th, you want to be in Edmonton for the 5th annual Purple City Fest. There are over 100 bands taking over 8 stages at this entirely all-ages event, including garage rock queen from Shannon and the Clams, Shannon Shaw, Netherlands-based post-punks Iguana Death Cult, synth-pop starlet Desire, iconic Canadian artist, actress, musician, and director Sukyin Lee, New York Death City rockers Bambara, feminist hardcore from Baltimore, War on Women, Canadian alt country from Deep Dark Woods, and rare performances from local legends The Wet Secrets and Calvin Love. 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

Man, that's a song that just sounds like heat coming up off of the highway. That was Sodium Secanol from their 2021 album. It's a terrible album name. I'm going to editorialize on that. 667-7713. But the song we heard is called Messenger Service. And the whole listen is a really fun kind of love letter to almost like biker sound, movie soundtracks and a whole lot more. But definitely some cool stuff there. Also, and before that, First State Bank with Mr. Sun. Ripping psych number there. Showstopper by Iron Knowledge, kind of a Jimi Hendrix knockoff band from Youngstown, Ohio, but they sounded fantastic on that track. And then top of the set, the Staples with Showdown. Man, you cannot say Pop Staples wasn't a great guitar player. Some very, very tasty licks in that, and hopefully you enjoyed that. And you know what? Let's just cut the crap and get to some Sir Lord Baltimore here on the Failed Pilot Show.

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All right, we're back here on the Failed Pilot Show. Just got out of some slabs of Prime Boogie. Most recently, we heard from Status Quo off of the excellent Pile Driver record. We heard Paper Plane. That isn't just like kind of a lazy summer afternoon vibe. I don't know what is. ZZ Top or ZZ Top. And before that, with Beer Drinkers and Hellraisers off of Tres Hombres, playing that because Skin Basher in that band, Frank Beard, the noted only member of the band without a beard, shuffled off this Mortal Coil this week. And I think that particular song is a great clinic on why he was a really good drummer. And that song, too, is cool enough for Motorhead to cover it. So it's cool enough for us to play it, right? Maybe. Connection. And before that, some Gallo-Canadian French sludge from the early 70s. We heard Un Employé. And Sir Lord Baltimore at the top of that set there with Lady of Fire off of their great first record, Kingdom Come. The second record, not as half as good as that first one. But, you know, if you like that kind of thing, I highly recommend you check out Tuesday afternoons here on CJSW and Cam Show, five-cam electrical band. Sorry, I always get it mixed up. But either way, it is a clinic on all things kind of dad rock adjacent, which, you know, I have no problem with that. It's fine. I don't have kids, but it doesn't mean I can't enjoy dad rock. Neither can you. All right. Let's get into more music and just throw on let's get something newish. Let's hear from King Tuff off of his latest Moo. This is Delusions here on the Failed Pilot Show.

And we're back on the Failed Pilot Show. Got out of some brand spanking new music, actually yet to be released upon the world. That was Toronto's Wine Lips from their forthcoming album, I think drops next week, entitled TV Dinner. We heard Giant Man Baby. Yikes. Everyone knows one of those in your life. Do you have a giant man baby in your life? Are you the giant man baby in your life? I don't know what to tell you, but keep on listening to the radio and that might help. Before that new track from Wine Lips, check them out too. They usually tour quite a bit. They've played Slat Island a few times, as well as, I want to say, Big Winter Classic they played once. But, you know, it'd be nice to think that they would tour a new record. So let's hope. From Scotland, before them, we heard Writing on the Wall. They were from Edinburgh from 67 to 73, and we heard something that I pulled from this excellent kind of compendium of some of their best stuff called the Rockfield Sessions. We heard Tripsy Lady, and I don't know. There's something about that. I couldn't tell if that sax shot at the very beginning, and it was kind of like the punctuating bit of audio candy on the whole song, if that was just like the best or the worst sax playing I've ever heard. But either way, it made me feel something. Hopefully made you feel something. Flame in before that with Big Wheels Turning, some nice Junk Shop glam rock there, and King Tuff off of King Tuff's latest Moo, which dropped a couple months ago. We heard Delusions. The new record's great. Real return to form. If you're a King Tuff fan, I think your cup will be filled. All right. Shall we get into more new music? Hell yes. One thing I've been vibing on lately is the self-titled release from Ruckus. And I think, it seems like an EP, but there's only six tracks, but all six of them cook. And we're going to hear Sick of Love here on the Failed Pilot Show. Enjoy.

0: sight.
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2: 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Hey, it's Gus Engelhorn.

All right, we're back here on the Failed Pilot Show. Just got out of the inmates off their first offense record. We heard Mr. Unreliable ahead of them out of South London. We heard National Flag and a really great single there called Nervous. Sheer Mag, one for the ages. I think 10 years ago, that was probably a song you would hear a lot on CJSW. That was Fan the Flames. Hopefully we get a new record out of Sheer Mag sometime soon. Hopefully they come to town again. For any of you folks that may remember that show where they played Power Trip at Dickens Pub in 2017, one of the best ever. That was like one of the best bills ever, like Power Trip and Sheer Mag. Shut up. So good. And then new music courtesy of Ruckus off their latest release on Drunken Sailor. We heard Sick of Love. Super fun stuff there. And yeah, there you go. So that's some music. We're going to shift gears ever so slightly and maybe spotlight an artist or two that you can see this weekend here in town. We're going to start off with an artist playing Dandy Fest this Saturday. We'll talk a lot more about that during Concert Calendar, but hosted this week will be Escapism. You Do Right, Sun Glaciers, and a whole lot more, but Escapism caught my eye because that's one of Ian Svenonius's many, many projects. It's I think his latest one, and we're going to hear something from his 2025 album, Charge of the Love Brigade. Excellent album name there, and this is a jam called Black Gold here on the Failed Pilot Show.

0: right, we're back here on the Failed Pilot Show. Just got out of music courtesy of Pet Mosquito, one of my all-time favorite band names, just because it's so ludicrous. Off their excellent release from last year called Village Idiot, we heard Refrigerator Simulator. I'm sure that's going to be on the game store pretty soon, hopefully on sale. I'm sure it's really a riveting play. In ahead of that, off of their latest album, Reality Star, we heard Surfboard, and probably one of my tracks of the summer. This year, we heard Hot Dog. It's just so ludicrous and fun and goofy that you can't help but love it. Also in this set, we heard from Digital Octopus doing a cover of Screwdriver's I Don't Like You. Quintron and Miss Pussycat in there off of Swamp Tech / Electric Swamp. We heard Witch in the Club. And then top of the set was Escapism with Black Gold off of 2025's Charge of the Love Brigade, a band you can see over at the Dandy Brewing Company on Saturday as part of their Dandy Fest goings on. And you know what? That takes us just about to a quarter to the top of the hour, and that means it's time for my favorite part of the show.
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0: Oh, we got some top flight talent in today. I don't know what it did so right to get such incredible volunteers in the house. We've got Vivian back in the mix. How are you, Vivian?
6: I'm very good. I have been bed rotting, but otherwise I have been very good.
0: Bed rotting?
6: Yes, it's basically just doing nothing. Like, you're in bed doing absolutely nothing. Mm-hmm. You are essentially rotting away.
0: Oh, no, I get that point, yeah. But it wasn't like you had some sort of debilitating, you weren't afflicted with Legionnaire's disease or something?
6: No, I was like, I'm not going to do anything today or this week in general. I'm just going to lay here. But in my bed rotting, I did discover like new music, so I feel like that helped a little bit. Otherwise, it's just been nothing.
0: Okay. Did you discover anything that really made you really excited?
6: It was, I don't know, have you heard of Charlie Gear?
0: No, I haven't.
6: So I found them while I was doom scrolling on TikTok, and they are coming out with an album, I believe, in September. And the song that I've been listening to the most is So Good. And like, literally, it is so good. But I didn't realize that he was on Too Hot to Handle. So I was like, this is that guy from reality TV. Turns out he's also a musician.
0: It's the last refuge of every scoundrel.
6: Exactly.
0: Right before religion. But since we last spoke, you were nominated to be our volunteer of the month for the month of August, so
6: 'twas an honor.
0: Well, I would say, you know, in between all your bed rotting, you did a whole lot of cool volunteer stuff, helping out doing album reviews and concert calendar and a whole lot of other great things around here.
6: It's a nice balance. You know, you got to be proactive and then find time to do absolutely nothing.
0: Practice your mushroom skills.
6: Exactly.
0: You know, sitting around. Also in the studio, we got Ravine. How you doing, Ravine?
7: Hi, I'm doing all right. I'm a little bit tired, though, because I got my first job.
0: What?
7: Yeah.
0: You're employed?
7: Yes, I am.
0: What? Tell me about this first job.
7: So I work at a 7-Eleven, and the reason I'm like a little bit tired is because it's a night shift.
0: Okay.
7: Yeah.
0: You're pulling graveyard.
7: Yes. Yes, I am.
0: No, wait. Which 7-Eleven are you at?
7: It's at 44 Sandirect Drive Northwest, I believe.
0: Okay.
7: Yes.
0: Very cool.
7: And yeah, it's actually not too far away from my house. So like, it's a small commute. It pays pretty well. And the hours may be a little, what's the word?
0: Unusual. Antisocial.
7: Yeah, exactly. But it's pretty good.
0: Fantastic. Now, do you get free Slurpees?
7: Yes, I do. That's the one benefit I have for working there as a probationary worker.
0: What about taquitos?
7: Taquitos, unfortunately, no. I don't get any hot food. Only a free coffee and a free Slurpee.
0: Okay. So choose your fighter, right?
7: Yes.
0: Very, very cool. Well, congratulations on becoming a working stiff like the rest of us.
7: Oh, thank you.
0: Well,
7: maybe next time, maybe when I outgrow this job, I can upgrade.
0: That's usually how it goes.
7: Yeah.
0: But good on you for getting your first job. Like,
7: thanks.
0: That's quite an achievement, so bravo.
7: Thank you.
0: But you have a job right now, which is talking about concerts happening this weekend. Who's starting off with what's happening today, August 20th?
7: I believe that will be me.
0: All right, Ravine.
7: So we got...
0: Lay it on us.
7: All right, so we got four things. And to start off, we have Adelita Husni Bay Agency. That's happening from June 3rd to November 8th, and it'll be at Contemporary Calgary, 701 11th Street Southwest, and yeah, sounds very interesting. I'd like to go.
0: Yeah, absolutely. It's an art installation. Been running for some weeks now, so get it while you still can get it. What else we got happening?
7: We got 500 Collective out of the studio's pop art exhibition that's happening August 20th at 10 a.m. to 6 p.m. So, well, it's 3 right now. So if you're interested, go get there right now.
0: There you go. Stop what you're doing.
7: Yes. And that'll be at the Christy Klassen Gallery, and it says meet the artists Saturday, August 22nd, from 12 to 4. Ooh, interesting.
0: Very cool.
7: Yeah.
0: What else is going down today?
7: Here's an unusual one: Liquor Mountain. It's happening August 20th at 7:30 p.m. and it goes through to August 21st. Or August 20th at 7:30 p.m. to August 21st.
0: No, it doesn't go overnight. Band, I'm actually, I play in that band, and we're done by 10:30.
7: Okay, then. Well, then, let me correct that. That'll be August 20th, and we'll start at 7:30 p.m. And it says, Cosmic Country Locals Liquor Mountain hit the legendary King Eddie stage on that day, and admission is $10.
0: There you go.
7: Yeah. And then we have one more. I don't know why the website's not showing it, but I have it right here. It is Movies on the Rise, and that'll be at St. Patrick's Island starting at, well, the event starts at 6:30. And then we actually have some good movies here. So at 7:30, we have A Bug's Life.
0: Okay.
7: A classic. And then the second movie is, I believe it's 10 Things I Hate About You.
0: Oh, wonderful.
7: Yeah. And, well, it says it's going to rain today, so bring a poncho, umbrella, and something comfortable to sit on, like a blanket. Yeah.
0: Oh, that'd be lots of fun.
7: And if you have puppies, bring them too.
0: Okay. Well, keep them away from where everyone's sitting, right?
7: Fair enough. Fair enough.
0: Excellent. Anything else happening today, Ravine?
7: No. That's all for Thursday.
0: All right.
7: Yeah.
0: Vivian, what's going down this Friday the 21st?
6: We have a lot of music events actually taking place this Friday. First up, we have Education Party with Menno, Versteeg, and John Martin and Lovers at the Aviary. So this is for anyone who's fiending for some alternative and indie rock music. This is a live performance taking place at the Avery in Edmonton. And then we also have Among Legends here in Calgary. So if you're fiending for some pop punk music, you can check them out at Vern's. This is taking place at 8 p.m. Admission is $15. And then for the next event, we also have Hand Solo Records 30th Anniversary Tour. This tour is being headlined by their MC. Let me take a look here. I'm really interested in this one. It's a hip-hop celebration. We've got headliner MC Mocha Only, supported by Mickey O'Brien and Epic and a bunch of hip hop musicians as well, if you're interested.
0: Well, so you mentioned a couple names that caught my ear there. So Mocha Only, member of Canadian hip hop supergroup Swollen Members.
6: Yes.
0: But you also mentioned a name, Epic, who's kind of like a backpack lo-fi rapper from like 25 years ago, who actually dropped a record this year. And that's a name I remember. I remember seeing Epic at the Cherry Lounge like a zillion years ago, and it was a wild time. So that's kind of wild. So this is all happening at, where's it all happening there, Vivian?
6: At the Vern.
0: I think it's at Juliet's Castle, if I'm not mistaken.
6: Yes, apologies. At Juliet's Castle is taking place.
0: Very, very cool. I've never seen a show there, but sounds like if you're going to drop in.
6: Exactly.
0: And local support from Sergeant and Comrade and a whole lot more. Cool.
6: And then the next one we've got here is Richard Inman's album release. This is taking place at the Ironwood at 8 p.m. And tickets are $20.
0: Richard Inman, a great transplant from Manitoba, who now I think calls Lethbridge home, does really good singer-songwriter storytelling music. He's actually one of the most entertaining people you can see live in terms of the stuff he says in between the songs. Always has a story, that guy.
6: I think I should check him out.
0: For sure. What else do we have on Friday? Or are we on to Saturday?
6: We are on to Saturday.
7: We are on to Saturday.
0: Ravine, are we back to you?
7: Yes.
0: All right, fire away, buddy.
7: All right, so starting off, we have Dandy Brewing Presents Dandy Fest, Music and Beer Festival. That's happening on August 22nd at 12 p.m., locating at Dandy Brewing Company and Tasting Room. Dandy Fest is a one-day musical festival featuring multiple bands, breweries, and art. And that'll be, it'll be at 12 p.m. on August 22nd.
0: It's fantastic. We played one of the headliners from this year's Dandy Fest earlier in the show. We heard from Escapism, latest project from Ian Svenonius from The Makeup and Nation of Ulysses and other such bands of note, but also featuring Montreal's You Do Right, who we've played on the show a number of times, and great local support from Sun Glaciers, They Say Stories, Wayne Garrett. Good stuff there. Fun music festival. So yeah. If you don't want to bed rot this weekend, Vivian.
7: Yeah.
6: I will be there.
0: You can switch it up a little.
7: Yeah.
0: Magnificent. What else is happening Saturday?
7: We have Velvet Room presents Brett Allen, Australian electronic sensation, is making his way and his Canadian debut at Velvet Room, and that'll be on August 22nd at 4 p.m. to 8 p.m. And like I said, it'll be at Velvet Room YYC 628 8th Avenue Southwest.
0: Terrific.
7: Yeah. That actually sounds pretty interesting.
0: I would say so.
7: Yeah.
0: Any other Saturday picks, or are we on to Sunday?
7: We got a few more. We have Canadians Iron Kingdom Forge, Blood and Steel with second single from new album Shadows and Dust release tour, and that'll be August 22nd at 7 p.m. A Calgary show takes place at 7 p.m. at the Dickens Pub, and wow, there's a lot. There seems to be a lot going on there. That seems very interesting.
0: Yeah.
7: I'll try and go there today, or not today, Saturday.
0: Yep, absolutely. What's next on Saturday?
7: We got a few interesting ones here. We got Solaris at Congress Coffee on August 22nd at 8 p.m. And tickets are $10.
0: Terrific.
7: Yeah. And we have the Porch Dogs CD release on August 22nd at 8 p.m. At 8 p.m. And tickets here are $25. What a way to spend your money for these next two events.
0: That's one way of looking at it, I suppose.
7: Yeah, and it's a good thing I'm employed now, so now I can pay for them myself instead of asking my parents.
0: There you go.
7: Yeah.
0: That's the first step towards emancipation there,
7: yes.
0: Ravine, so keep on that tip, bud.
7: Thanks. And that's it for Saturday.
0: Terrific. Well, let's round out what's happening on Sunday and... tell people what's going down then.
6: Yeah, so on Sunday, we've got Les Gigantiques album release party with Seven Story Redhead taking place at the Blocks YYC. Doors open at 7:30, and if you get your tickets in advance, they're $14, or you can get them for $17 at the door. And then we've also got Crooked Kings, the Another Life Summer Tour, taking place at Commonwealth. And tickets are $41, and the show starts at 8 p.m.
0: Fantastic. Well, you were talking about Les Gigantiques. We're going to finish out our show with them today, but they did a live session here at CJSW on Tuesday afternoon on the Sugar Bowl.
6: Oh, that's so cool. I'm so sad I missed it.
0: Features some Calgary heavy hitters from many years, so... Check out that show on Sunday. Vivian, Ravine, thanks so much for doing Concert Calendar with me today.
6: Thank you for having us.
7: Yeah, thank you.
0: You were terrific, truly. And I hope, you don't have to bed rot this weekend.
6: I will recover from my bed rotting ways, trust me.
0: I love that. And yeah, we'll see you both in the future. But we should wrap up this show because Carrie is up next at the top of the hour with another episode of Alternative to What. And before we turn over the festivities to Carrie, I'd love to give one last shout out to our incredible show sponsors, Hot Wax Records. If you haven't checked them out, do yourself a favor and do that right now. You can see them at 114 10th Street Northwest or check them out on Instagram at hot_wax_records. I was saying at the beginning of the show, I was there on Monday and did a bunch of special orders as well as picked up a bunch of things for real cheap. So you could be that person too. Just bring your CJSW friends card and you'll be astounded at what kind of damage you do. All right, as promised, we're going to finish off this week's show with a track from Les Giques Antiques' debut album. It's self-titled, and we're going to hear a jam called Ocean. It's a really pleasing song, and we'll catch you next week on the Failed Pilot Show. My name's Ben Adam. We'll see you later. Bye.

Yoda right here on CJSW 90.9 FM, the moral compass of a self, something or other, or Black Moth. Which one did we hear? It was the moral compass. They are playing, as you may have heard, on Adam's program just prior to mine at Dandy Fest this weekend. Sounds like a really fine lineup. I like this band from Montreal. Kind of heavy, kind of avant, pretty cool. And they are Dandy Fest. Well, if you go to that, which you probably would like to, you aren't going to be too far from our sponsor, which is Highline Brewing. And they're at 1318 9th Avenue Southeast, all kind of not far from the zone. And I definitely recommend that you dip into there as well, even if you're mostly heading to Dandy Fest, because you'll have a great place to hang with your friends and, oh, some kind of snacky good things to eat and all kinds of options for things to imbibe in of the alcoholic, non-alcoholic, beer, non-beer, and non-gluten and gluten kind of options. We have options here in the West. We're very lucky people, and we're lucky to have a cool venue like Highline Brewing. So thanks to them for sticking around with us. And with this program, we're going to hear the usual mix of instrumental rock, some funk, some global sounds, some cumbia, and all kinds of points in between. Feel free to reach out. It is 403-220-3991 by old-fashioned phone and by text. This is an artist here on our CJSW chart, Leah Callahan, with something I like to do on occasion, Irish Goodbye.

You've got those 360-degree see-around eyes. You've got wings so fast they buzz when you fly. A maggot is what you are in your early cocoon. They probably find flies all the way on the moon. Even weeds don't ever want to die. Is it any different for a fly? You have no house. Well, you have mine. You have no real friends. Stay away from the wine. Housefly, go to sleep, say goodbye. No one will weep when you die. On horses, on houses, in May, any spill is a pond where you play. Buzzing and hovering tabletops. When you land, it abruptly stops. Get a job. Turn off the siren. Go into town. See if anyone's hiring. You have such a short life. Who is that there, your wife? I guess she's Shelley. You must be Byron. You're schmutz, but you still clean your hands. You and your toots by the frying pan. This must be you and your aunt, your nephew and your daughter. Stand still. Don't move. I'll go get my swatter. You're a buzzing fly in F sharp. You sound better with a lute and a harp. You land on us and you land at us. You'll never have status. You aimed for my eye, you piece of crap fly. You fucker, you sit on the cake, cleaning your hands and your face. You're handsome and thin. You try to blend in. You bastard, sitting around all over the place. You'll be here even after the bomb. Why don't you go out and eat cat shit with your mom? A king just wiped one of your folks from his face. Well, I guess you all just own the place. Housefly, housefly. You're sitting by the foam in the back on a keg with your see-through wings and your strange little legs. No one's had a life stranger than you. You know famine, you know war, you know danger. You were brushed from the slacks on the president's thigh. You lived for a day on a dead fish's eye. Mobile to Yokohama, people. I know you probably know the Dalai Lama. On your baby when you change her. I know you probably had family in the manger. Roaches, rats, gnats, fleas, flies. No one's gonna weep when you die. Twitch and stutter, scrub and laugh, and do that dance that your weird mother choreographed, like two lazy violins braided together in a low, spastic siren to warn us of nothing, and you're named only after your ability to do so. Hum around the room in a lopsided circle like someone's blowing leaves in another town. Scribble, scribble in a low, bored buzz. Housefly, housefly. Go to sleep, say goodbye. No one will weep when you die. Housefly, housefly. Go to sleep and say,

Some new indie pop from on Dandy Boy Records from San Francisco, Yi Ming and the Rumors here on CJSW 90.9 FM. The show is Alternative to What, and I come to you most Thursdays at this time between 4 and 6 p.m. And so here I am, and thank you so much for joining me. Prior to that, we heard from Frickhead, I hope I'm saying that correctly, The Waking Up from the album Heart Zones, also here on our CJSW chart. Tom Waits and The Fly, brand new from him. I don't know if it's coming out on any album, but it is pretty cool. It's a spoken word track, satirical, dark-humored ode to the common housefly, and he summarizes the core meaning, saying that man's folly of fiascos is a feast for the flies. It acts as a cynical witness to human messiness surviving through our collective disasters, wars, and poor decisions. And there was an Irvine Welsh film that I saw, like 30 years ago, and it was three little vignettes, and one of them was The Fly, and it was pretty hilarious. These guys were stoned, and the fly was... God had turned one of the guys into a fly, and the fly was crawling around. It's quite funny. Anyway, I thought of that when I heard Tom Waits' piece, which I quite enjoy. He's got a new one, Boots on the Ground, as well, that actually I've played, and one of my compadres here at CJSW played it the other day. In fact, it was yesterday at this very time. I might play it again because it's just so good. Anyway, we also heard from Harriet Tubman, which is a trio of amazing jazz rock dudes, including Melvin Gibbs, and the song 5 Points from The Terror End of Beauty. Leah Callahan, Irish Goodbye from Our Lady of the Sad Adventure. You're tuned to CJSW, as I mentioned, and I'm going to be with you for the next hour and a half. Feel free to reach out at 403-220-3991. I've discovered something new that I'm going to play for you there, Linalchi. So let's take a listen to them, and I'll tell you about them a little bit later on. Here they are, CJSW.

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Love.

0: French. Yes. 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I'm just recording you. It's a microphone.
1: C'est quoi ça?
0: Oh, what time?
1: Non, mais ça.
0: This? It's a microphone. I'm recording you blowing off firecrackers.

just clean air. People can't filter this corruption. Maybe, maybe socialism is on its way. Look at us. Look at us who took the breeze for granted. Running faucet of dreams, mutual aid. Octavia Butler, news casting premonitions from a gravesite in Altadena. The ghosts of consequence stain the air. What's the insurance policy for chickens coming home to roost?

What can you do for me? Cash at me in my caption. Get over, get ahead. Culture, open tabs, generation in the echo chambers of greed. A bunch of individuals who want to go viral over commentary. All caps, baby boomer text threads. No spine having niggas. Dump as doorknobs. When people show you who they are, believe them.

Garth Spearin, who's spent some time with Broken Social Scene and other bands. Really great player. My Heart is an Appaloosa In Center from My City of Starlings that came out quite some time ago, maybe 10 or more years. From Victoria Nilu and Surrender, Sour Cherry is the name of that album. Gaster del Sol and The Seasons Reverse, just such a brilliant song. Camouflure is the name of that one. And Arms and Sleepers here on our CJSW chart in A Given Moment and Constellation. And then Linalchi, and Here Comes That Crow. And that was a single from them that's coming out in 2006. Just discovered them. They played the Vancouver Jazz Fest. They're a Korean band that apparently Brian Eno really loves. In fact, he says it changes the way that he thinks about music. So they are four vocalists and two bassists and a drummer. And I think you should look out for them. I know I'm going to play them again one of these days in the near future. This show is brought to you each and every week by Highline Brewing. They're very cool folks in the heart of Inglewood. And I love hanging out there. They have, well, they've been crafted in Inglewood since 2016, so 10 years. All kinds of great home brewed things, or at least, I guess they're not home, but wherever they are, it can be your home. Something like 19 different kinds of, as they call them, house-made beer. They have all the different varieties and flavors and the alcoholic and non-alcoholic and can pours. And then they've got some guest taps and some cider. So many good things. Also, a couple of highballs and some sparkling tea, non-alcoholic beer, off sales, and they've expanded their menu a little bit beyond the hot dogs, including the veg variety. And they have a Frankfurt. They have other, what they call handhelds, pulled beef sandwich and a ranch club. So some sandwiches and some snacks and shareables such as Cajun popcorn and some nachos and even a vegan Caesar salad. So all good things. We're going to move on now here on Alternative to What, CJSW 90.9 FM, to some Erica Engel. And feel free to reach out. 403-220-3991 is the number to call or text.

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A band from Quebec called Hanged Up, and that was the song. What song was that, Carrie? I have it right in front of me. It was Kinetic Work from Kicker in Tow. And prior to that, Tom Waits and Massive Attack, Boots on the Ground, very political song. I think Tom's getting pretty pissed off about what's going on in the States. I think he's been quite frustrated for a long time. But I suppose the things he was frustrated about before, and I'm just making assumptions from things I had heard him say at concerts, which are rare, too rare, about being worried that his son was going to be drafted when the first of the Iraq war. But now, oh my God, so bad. And on this video that you can watch online, I've got a lot of information about how many people are in ICE detention, so you can tell what he's trying to support, as a lot of us are from afar. The Dwarves of East Agusa and Neptune Anteater, and that was from Sasquatch Landslide that came out last year. Super cool music in my mind. And Goodbye Enemy Starship, The Landlord is Dead from Do Make Say Think. And that was The Landlord is Dead. That's probably a 20-year-old album. Such great players in that band. Sea of Lettuce and Unclear from Open Doors, based out of Calgary. The obsession with her voice. Erica Engel started everything off. Open Eyes is the name of that album. Well, we have another half hour left to go, so let's move on to some dark wave music here. But first, remind you that the show is brought to you each and every week by Highline Brewing, 1318 9th Ave Southeast. Super good place to hang. Some events that they have on a semi-regular basis. Go to their website and their socials and find out more. This is A Wound by the name of Diana Ringo.

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1: That's a sweet part.
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1: So no, Shaggy.
0: I got home about 10:30, took a shower. That's all I'm doing, lady, take a shower. I'm Mr. Clean. I went to bed about 1 p.m. I was looking at Kojak. I'm going to bed.
1: Oh, he just didn't care. He just got his

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1: Oh yeah?
2: Chinese place on Queens Boulevard.
1: How you doing with your guns? How many guns you got?
3: How many do I have?
1: Yeah.
3: Three.
1: That's pretty good, huh?
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This is on our CJSW chart. Jose Gonzalez, beautiful song as ever from him. All You Deliver, originally from Argentina or history in Argentina, I guess maybe his family, living in Sweden for a long time, playing September 13th at the Palace from the album Veneer. Los Chicas Malas, The Bad Man, Si No Baya Pero La Rumba from their self-titled album, Meku Sound System, I believe, from Colombia, Les La Inevitable, and from Mezcla. Jen Arbor from our own backyard of Calgary, I think maybe based in BC these days, from Disappointing Dog Park and the song Parasite. Diana Ringo, some pretty dark wave stuff, and Clowns in America, title track to that album. You've been listening to Alternative to What on CJSW 90.9 FM. Carrie Clark at your service. Thanks for being with me. Do stay tuned for more very fine programming from all kinds of shows, including Ty coming up next with Prisoner's Dilemma. Of course, Noise from 8:30 to 10, one of my favorite programs, and lots of other good shows. So do stay tuned and go see some live music. Get out there. Have some fun. I'll be back again next week between 4 and 6 p.m. This is Dry Cleaning and Anna Claus from the Attic here on CJSW. Adios.

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We are located on the traditional territories of the Treaty 7 Nation in southern Alberta, which includes the Blackfoot Confederacy, the Tsuut'ina First Nation, and the Stoney Nakoda First Nation, including the Chiniki, Bearspaw, and Wesley First Nations. The city of Calgary is also home to Métis Nation of Alberta, Districts 5 and 6. CJSW is happy to bring attention to local and Canadian artistic talent. This includes music, visual arts, spoken word, comedy, among many others. Thank you for tuning in.